0: Lincoln sets up shop after a 15-yard penalty against Oregon. That's something you don't see every day. One of the return men getting shoved into the football. 34-yard punt by Fielder. Wellington, their own 33, snapped the ball back to the quarterback, Wyatt Miller. Handoff near side, bouncing off one man. That's Hunter Sassman. Sassman spins one way, goes the other. Sassman might have got a yard on the play. The top running back for this Wellington team is Carter Bolton. Bolton on the year for Wellington has rushed for just over 500 yards, but Bolton shows up on crutches tonight. He's in a T-shirt, shorts. He's on crutches tonight, so Hunter Sassman gets the call. And Hunter Sassman gains a yard on the play to the 34-yard line. Looks like Wellington operating without their leading ground gainer this year. Snap the ball back. Wyatt Miller hand the ball off Sassman. Off right tackle. Got to the 35. Got to the 40. And he's brought down. Nice tackle there by Stryker McNary. Cross the 40. Cross midfield. Got the ball to about the 38-yard line. That's a gain of 8 on the play for Hunter Sassman. Going to be third down and 1. On the Oryx side of midfield, on the Oryx side of the 40, third down and 1 from the 38-yard line. Near side hash, snap the ball back to Miller, hand it off to Sassman, bounce off one man. He's going to get the first down, spin, got to the 36-yard line and then goes down. First down of the ball game for either side. So Wellington picks up the first down of the contest, 3 carries by Hunter Sassman, filling in for the injured Carter Bolton tonight. Sassman with gains of 1 yard, 8 yards, and 2 yards, gets the first down, moved the sticks, 1st and 10 Wellington of the Oryx 36-yard line. Bolton on the year for Wellington has 8 rushing touchdowns. He's got half their rushing touchdowns on the season, but he's on crutches this evening. Snap the ball back to Miller, pass right side, Lampier made the catch, got inside the 30. Lampier gets down to about the 27-yard line. He's near the first down stick. Wyatt Miller with a pass. Caught over here by Lampier. 10-yard pickup for him. Is that enough for the first down? They haven't moved the sticks. Now they do move the sticks. First down for Wellington. Exactly a 10-yard pickup. Tigers moving the ball downfield from their own 33-yard line. They're now down to the 26 in Oryx territory, near side hash. Pistol formation. Hand off, Sassman gets out on the edge. Got to the 25, got to the 20, got the first down. Down the far sideline, he's bumped out of bounds. Another first down for Wellington. Sassman with the carry. Stretch play, off left tackle. Got run out of bounds by Levi Fielder. Marked the ball at the 9-yard line. It'll be first and goal to go from there. Sassman with a pickup of 17 yards. First and goal to go for Wellington. Going from left to right on your radio dial. Little over 3 minutes gone in the game. Wellington tries to draw first blood. Snap the ball back to Miller. Oh, Sassman fumbles the ball, and it's a fumble recovery. Oryx gets the fumble recovery at about the 10-yard line. They hand it off to Sassman. Sassman never got the handoff. The ball popped free, and it's a fumble recovery. First turnover of the ball game by either side. It's made by the Wellington Ball Club. And Oryx will set up shop at their own 10-yard line. Oryx dodges a bullet. Sassman fumbled the ball away, and Oryx has it. 3.5 minutes gone in the game, second possession of the contest for the Bearcats. Wellington moved the ball after a penalty from their own 33 down to the 9 in Bearcat territory. Then they promptly fumble the football away. Wide side of the field, left side of the field, handoff in the backfield. There goes Fielder. Fielder going to inch his way forward, got out to about the 15-yard line. And then Fielder brought down. Levi Fielder, the leading ground gainer for this Oryx team, as we said, just under 300 yards. He's got 3 rushing touchdowns on the year. Gage Tibby has 3 rushing touchdowns. Trent Mehurin, when he was at the quarterback spot, had 2 rushing touchdowns. Fielder, 6 yards per carry, 60 yards per game, just under 300 yards coming into tonight. Fielder picked up 5 on that one. Fielder is a senior. There's 10 seniors on this Oryx roster. Near side hash, 2nd down about 5. Pistol formation, 1 man in the backfield. Toss sweep, right side, Fielder sidesteps 1 man, flag on the play. Our 2nd penalty of the ball game. Fielder gets back to the line of scrimmage, got to the 15-yard line, and then is stopped. Left side of the Wellington defense in on the stop. Wellington's led in tackles by Hunter Sassman. Sassman's got 52 tackles on the year. Mason Lampier's got 41 on the season. Then comes Carter Bolton, the injured Carter Bolton, not playing tonight with 34. Bolton's a two-way player for this Wellington team, starting running back and starting linebacker. Going to be a penalty. They're going to move the ball back to about the 3-yard line, it looks like. the holding call on Orrick looks like they're administering the full 10-yard penalty against Orrick for some reason. Well, it should be half the distance of the goal line. The officials heard me. Now they're going to move the ball. So it's half the distance of the goal line. Move the football back to about the 7-yard line. It'll be second down and long. Got to get to the 25 to get the first down. Second down about 18. Snap it back. Tibby fires downfield. Led the receiver too far. That pass was intended for Trent Mahiran, but he led him too far. That's an incomplete pass. Now it's going to be third down. Third down and about long. Two early major penalties against Orrick in the ball game have kind of put Orrick in a hole. Set up Wellington with a good field position for their first possession of the game, where they ultimately fumbled. And now a holding call moves the ball back half the distance to the goal line. Ball at the 5-yard line. It'll be third down. Third down and long. Wide side of the field, left side of the field. They need about 15, 16 yards to get the first and 10. They're 0-2 throwing the ball with Gage Tibby. Snap it back to Tibby. Steps up in the pocket. Tries to avoid the rush. Dumps it downfield. Pass broken up. Incomplete pass. Pass intended over here for their tight end. Trying to make the catch with Keaton Hands, a junior tight end. Good coverage over there, though, by Hunter Sassman. Tibby's 0-3 throwing the ball through the air. Tibby's completion rate, 54% coming into tonight, 21-39 for 275 yards on the year. And now Fielder's going to have to punt from his own end zone on fourth down and about 17. Fielder's first punt of the ball game was good for 34 yards. There's the kick, line drive kick, taken at the 29-yard line. Side steps one man, that's Lanfear. Lanfear got inside the 20 and got down to about the 17-yard line. That's a return of about 12 on the play. That was only a 24-yard punt. Fielder's punt, 24 yards. He's averaging about 28 per kick this year. 13-yard return by Lanfear, and the ball is at the Orrick 16-yard line. Wellington in wonderful field position. The holding call put Orrick in a hole. And now after a short punt by Fielder and a 13-yard return by Lanfear, it's first and 10 at the 16 for the Tigers. They snap it back to Miller. We got a flag. We've got a flag early on this one. Already our third yellow flag that's been thrown thus far. The first two are against Orrick for a total of 25 yards. This is a false start against Wellington. That'll cost the Tigers 5, their first penalty of the game. Move the ball back to the 21, or it'll be first and 15. 4.5 minutes gone in the game. 7.5 minutes to go first quarter. First and 15. Tigers have to get to the 6 to get the first down. Snap it back to Miller. Hand off Sassman. Off right tackle. Sassman sidesteps one man. Keeps his feet inside the 15, and he's all the way down. All the way down to about the 10-yard line. Sassman on the carry. Picks up 11 with that one. Sassman coming into tonight. Only 14 carries. He's in for the injured Carter Bolin. Hunter Sassman, 14 carries, 147 yards, 10 yards per carry. He's got one touchdown. He picked up 11 there. We'll call it second and a short 5, ball at the 10 in Orrick territory. 5 minutes gone in the game, no score yet in this one. Peyton Kolkmeyer tight to the right side. Second down and 5, snap it back to Miller. Miller's going to drop back. They flush him from pocket. They're going to bring him down for a loss of yardage. Miller brought down behind the line of scrimmage for a loss of yardage. Reese McCartney, one of the people in on the tackle, and that's going to be a loss of about 3 yards back to the 13. So Miller sacked behind the line of scrimmage. Ball back at the 13-yard line. Now it suddenly becomes third down and 7. This, no doubt, is four-down territory for Wellington. Tigers do not have a place kicker, I'm told. So this is four-down territory for the Tigers. Got to get to the 6 to get the first down. Substitution by Wellington as they get a player in the game late from over here on the near sideline. One man split to the left-hand side. That's Jace Mefford. Third down, about 7. Man in motion, Lanfear. They fake the jet sweep. Keeping it up the middle, there's Wyatt Miller. Miller keeps his feet. He's to the 10. He's to the 5. And he crosses the goal line. They give him the touchdown. The ball popped free late, but they said he crossed the goal line. That's a 13-yard pickup. And a touchdown, and Wellington draws first blood. The Tigers march 16 yards after the short punt and the good punt returned by Mason Lanfear. 16-yard drive. They were set back by a quarterback sack. They were set back by a 5-yard penalty. But Wyatt Miller goes 13 yards for the score. They faked a jet sweep that time. Miller kept it, rumbled up the middle, crossed the goal line, and after he crossed the goal line, he fumbled the ball away. They give him the touchdown, 6-0 Wellington. There's a jet sweep. That's Kolkmeyer. Kolkmeyer around left end gets brought down. Kolkmeyer tried to go on the jet sweep around left end, but was unsuccessful. Wellington is below 50% on their two-point conversion tries this year. Tigers have not done well with their two-point conversion attempts. They're below 50% in that regard. 16-yard drive, capped by a 13-yard run by Wyatt Miller. Two-point conversion run by Peyton Kolkmeyer is no good. The Wellington draws first blood. On the run by Miller, 5:56 to go first quarter. It is Wellington 6, Oik nothing. Take a 30-second break. Back in a half minute, you're listening to The Rumble on the River, Game of the Week coverage on KMMO.
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0: The season. Wyatt Miller just picked up his sixth. Miller's rushed for 288 yards on the year, 8 yards per carry. There's the kick by Sassman, taken to the 14-yard line by Orrick. Crossing the 20, out to about the 25-yard line. There's a return of about 11 yards. That's Stryker McNary. A return of about 11 yards, and Orrick down 6-0. This is already the Bearcats' third possession of the ball game. They will set up shop first and 10, just shy of their own 25, mark the ball at their own 24-yard line. Wellington a year ago averaged over 50 points per game, 54 points per contest. This year thus far, they're averaging about 39 per game. Orrick offensively averaging about 25 points per game. That's roughly what they did a year ago. Last year, they went 3-8. But they were 0-5, I think, against I-70 opponents. Pistol formation, their own 24, snap it back to Tebby. Tebby, late pitch, right side. Fielder gets on the edge, across the 25-yard line, gets undercut, gets brought down. Gain of about 3 on the play for Levi Fielder. Fielder's been the only player to carry the ball thus far for Orrick in the game. He's got 4 rushes in the ball game for 11 yards. Tebby throwing the football is 0-3. Pickup of about 3 for Fielder there. We're inside 5.5 to go in the opening period. Orrick 2-3 on the year. They started the year 2-1, but they've lost their last two. This is the third year in a row that Orrick has gotten off to a 2-1 start on the season. Snap it to the quarterback out of the pistol formation. That's Tebby. Gage Tebby hands it off. There goes Fielder, wedges his way forward, and Fielder might have got to the 28-yard line. Another gain of about 2 on the play. As we told you, Wellington led in tackles by Hunter Sassman with 52 stops on the year. Mason Lamphere's got 41. Ball in the middle of the field. Bearcats need 5, almost 6 yards. Ball at their own 28. Bearcats have to get to their own 34 to get the first down. Wide side of the field, right side of the field. 3 men spread out to the near side. Snap it back to Tebby, empty backfield. Fakes, going to fire downfield, and he overthrew Mehiran. Mehiran had the defender beat. Mehiran had the defender beat, and the pass was off his fingertips, an incomplete pass. Tebby faked the pitch that time, fired the ball downfield, tried to get it to Trent Mehiran. Mehiran had the defender beat by about 5 yards, but it was off his fingertips, incomplete pass, and on comes Fielder to punt for the third time in the ball game. Line of scrimmage is the 28. Standing back, Lamphere stands back at his own 25 to return it. Snap is good. Fielder gets it away. High down the middle of the field. Taken by Lamphere at his own 29-yard line. Sidesteps a man, brought down there. Wellington will set up at their own 29-yard line. That's a 23-yard punt. High kick, short kick, but easily covered by Orrick. We may have a flag on the play. Now we do, back at the line of scrimmage. For now, it's a 23-yard punt by Fielder. No return by Mason Lamphere of Wellington. Tigers will have it at their own 29, pending the penalty. All right, the fourth flag thrown thus far in the ball game. To this point, all the penalties have been accepted thus far. We will wait. Personal foul against Wellington. Tigers game with a personal foul.
3: Personal foul called on the field against the Tigers. Going to step back.
0: That'll set them back.
3: From the original mark.
0: Inside the 20. Inside the 15. All the way back to about the 9-yard line. 15-yard penalty on Wellington. And Wellington will start this drive at their own 11-yard line. Only a 23-yard punt for Fielder, but tacked onto that, a 15-yard penalty against Wellington. Ball back to the 11, so the Tigers have 69 yards to go with 4:21 to go in period number one. Wellington leads us by a score of 6-0. Pistol formation, Sassman, the running back in the backfield, along with Wyatt Miller. Snap it back, Miller. Going to fire downfield. Got a man straight down the field. That's Kochmeyer. Off his fingertips, incomplete. Kochmeyer had the defender straighter, but Neri beat, but it went off his fingertips, an incomplete pass. Miller stats on the year throwing the ball. Miller 56 of 106, 700 yards. Completed 53% of his passes. He's got 10 passing touchdowns on the year. Tayton Kochmeyer is the top receiver for Wellington. 19 catches, 307 yards, 6 touchdowns for Kochmeyer. Incompletion. Off the fingertips of Kochmeyer, incomplete. Second and 10 from their own 11-yard line. Chance for the Oreck defense to make a stop here. Hand off, Sassman, off left tackle. Crosses the 15, gets out to about the 18, maybe the 19-yard line. Hunter Sassman with the carry, give him a gain on the play of about 8, as Wellington gets the ball away from the shadow of their own end zone. Gain of 8, 3rd and 2, Tigers. Out of the game, Jace Meffert. He's replaced by Mason Lamphere. Lamphere sets up wide near side. Nobody covering him over here. Lamphere is wide open, nobody covering him. Handed off to Sassman in the backfield. Crossed the 20, got to the 21-yard line. Nobody saw Lamphere wide open, nobody covering him over here on the near side, on the Wellington side in front of the Tiger bench. 2-yard pickup on the play for Sassman. Sassman gets 2 yards. Sassman gets the first down. Wellington gets their fourth first down of the ball game. So the Tigers get away from the shadow of their own end zone, operating at their own 21-yard line here at this truncated field, the 80-yard field, as we use an 8-man football. Snap the ball back. Wyatt Miller hands off Sassman, angles right side, got to the 25, sidesteps another man. Spins away from the tackle, crosses the 30, finally brought down the 34-yard line. He broke one tackle, then finally got finished off by Dalton Lorino. Lorino's the leading tackler for Oreck on the year, 51 stops on the year. Carson Claypool is next, second on a team of tackles with a total of 40. Sassman picks up 14. First down for the Tigers. That's their second first down of the drive. That's their fifth of the ball game. Hunter Sassman's the only... is one of only two players to carry the ball from scrimmage thus far for Wellington, Wyatt Miller being the other. Pass right side, caught Lamphere, crossed midfield, sidesteps one man, and he's shoved out of bounds. And now a late flag, Levi Fielder knocked Lamphere out of bounds, and he did so in late fashion. In fact, Lamphere was already out of bounds when Fielder applied a little extra blow to him. That'll be a 15-yard penalty, and Oreck got 3 penalties for a total of 40 yards now in the ball game. That pass play good for a dozen. Lamphere made the catch, good for a dozen. Miller now through the air. 2 out of 3 for a total of 22 yards. Both catches made thus far by Lamphere. So you tack 15 yards onto that 12-yard pass play from Wyatt Miller to Mason Lamphere. The ball moves all the way inside the 20, moves down to about the 17 in Bearcat territory. Just moments ago, Wellington had it their own 11. Now they got the ball at the Oreck 17. Pistol formation, Sassman in the backfield along with the quarterback, Wyatt Miller. Miller, play action, fires downfield. He finds Lamphere for the touchdown. They find Lamphere for the touchdown, and Wellington tacks onto their lead. It's a 12-0 ball game. That's a 69-yard drive. That's an 18-yard touchdown pass. All the receptions in this one thus far for Wellington made by Mason Lamphere. An 18-yard reception, and the Tigers go almost the length of the field. With 3:08 to go in the opening quarter, Tigers stretch the lead to 12-0. Now Wellington will go for the 2-point conversion. ball in the middle of the field. They failed on their two-point conversion on a jet sweep last time. Empty backfield. They'll snap it back to Wyatt Miller. Miller keeps it up the middle, and he's brought down shy. Wellington is under 50% in their two-point conversion tries. Tigers haven't done very good two-point conversion tries, and they're 0-2 in that regard here. 18-yard touchdown pass, capping a 69-yard drive. Wyatt Miller, an 18-yard aerial to Mason Lamphere. Two-point conversion try, no good. 3:08 to go, opening quarter, 12-0. Wellington at home, homecoming for Wellington. 2026, and the Tigers have the lead in this one. Tigers 12, Oric nothing. Be back in 30 seconds. You're less than two. Game of the Week coverage on KMMO.
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0: Hamas falls on the ball, and Oric's going to have it. This is the best field position with which Oric's opened the drive all night. They've got their own 28-yard line after the Hunter Sassman squib kick. A touchdown pass by Wyatt Miller, his 11th TD pass of the year. That's the third touchdown catch by the sophomore Mason Lamphere, who came into the game tonight with 18 catches for 229 yards. He's got three catches thus far in this game for right at 40 yards. So he's added to his numbers tonight already, and there's still three quarters plus to go. Down 12-0, let's see if Oric gets forced out of their game plan. Jet sweep, left, right side, there goes Fielder. Fielder able to cross the 30, Fielder got to about the 34-yard line. Levi Fielder with the carry, good for six. Marked the ball at the 34-yard line. Bearcats have to get their own 38 to get the first down. Bearcats have yet to come up with a first down in the ball game. The lights have been on here at Wellington since 5 o'clock. The lights starting now to take effect at Bodenhammer Field. Good crowd of Wellington fans on this side of the field for homecoming 2026, and a goodly number have also made the trek from Oric over across the way. Second and four at their own 34-yard line. Snap it back, Tibby. Tibby sidesteps one man, angles to the far side. Across the 35, there's a flag on the play. He got the first down, but we got a penalty right at about the line of scrimmage. Oric has been hit with penalties in this one. They've already got hit with three major penalties in the contest. Across midfield to the 39-yard line, that's a gain of seven, but looks like it might be brought back. The officials discuss it over in front of the Bearcat bench. We'll wait for the call. Coaches and players alike wait for the call. Looks like it'll be against Oric. Maybe a holding call from the spot of foul. They take it back 10 yards from the spot of foul. The ball goes back to the 25-yard line. So Oric's now got four penalties in the ball game for 50 yards. That wipes out their first down of the game. Again, our officials, the referee Jack Moore, the umpire Vin Kriegshauser. The linesman is Jimmy Leith, the line judge is Luke Ropey, and the back judge is Douglas Hill. They've been busy throwing yellow laundry thus far. Four flags thrown against Oric, two against Wellington. Now suddenly it's first down and about 14. Check it, second down and 14 at their own 25. Snap it back to Tibby, give it off to Fielder, off right tackle, across the 25, might have got to the 27-yard line. Fielder picked up about three on the play, marked the ball for 27, and Oric's got a passing situation facing him. Oric's got to get to their own 39 to get the first down. They've got the ball at their own 27, maybe the 28-yard line. You're looking at third down about 11 as Oric continues to play behind the sticks here. Inside 2 minutes to go, opening quarter, 12-0 Wellington on top. Tigers have had the ball three times, scored twice. The only time they didn't score is when they fumbled the ball away. Their opening drive of the game at the Oric 10-yard line. Bearcats break the huddle, play clock down to six, play clock down to five. They've got to hurry. And now a timeout taken by Oric. Timeout taken by Oric. Aaron Rodenberg, first-year head coach at Oric. He was an assistant last year, also the junior high coach. He's a 2006 graduate of Orrick. Played for Pat Richards some 20 years ago. Orrick burns a timeout. They're faced with third down and a long 11. 1:32 to go, period number one. Wellington on top. Tigers ahead here at home. Wellington 12, Orrick nothing. Back in 30 seconds, you're listening to Game of the Week coverage on KMMO.
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0: 15 catches for over 100 yards. They need a dozen yards here. Empty backfield, snap it back to Tibby. They flush him from the pocket, sidesteps one man. They're going to sack him and bring him down. Inside the 20 at about the 19-yard line. That's a loss of 8 on the play. Gage Tibby gets sacked. Loss of yardage, loss of 8 on the play. Back to the 19-yard line. Orrick had started this drive. Best field position. They started any drive all night. They're on 28-yard line. They had a promising second and four set up. Looked like they had a first down, but a holding call brought it back, forced Orrick to play behind the sticks. Fielder now on the punt for the fourth time tonight already. Gets a snap, got it blocked. Now it's picked up by Orrick out to about the 20 and shoved out of bounds at about the 23-yard line. It got blocked. It was picked up by one of the Bearcats. One of the Bearcats was able to run with it and got it maybe back to the line of scrimmage, a little beyond the line of scrimmage. And Wellington's got great field position. Wellington, for the second time tonight, will start a drive in Orrick territory. They'll start a drive at the Orrick 20. So a block punt by Wellington. One of the Orrick players picked the ball up, was able to run it back to the line of scrimmage, got tackled at the 20. Wellington takes over there, first down and 10. Snap it back to Wyatt Miller. Miller steps up in the pocket, fires left side. It is caught inside the five, across the goal line for a touchdown. That's Jace Mefford. One play, 20 yards. A 20-yard pass play. Wellington extends the lead now to 18 to nothing. Second touchdown pass of the game for Miller. Miller's run for one, pass for two. He's got 12 touchdown passes on the year. Mefford with the TD catch. That's his third TD catch of the year. That's a 20-yard pass play. Good for the score. Tigers go again for the two-point conversion. They're 0-2 thus far on two-point tries. They score with 43 seconds left in the opening period. They go for the two. Sassman in the backfield along with Miller. Hand off to Sassman. There's a lateral. Here comes Mefford. Mefford around right in. Scores! A trick play by Wellington. Miller, the quarterback, handed it off to Sassman, and then Sassman lateraled off to Jace Mefford. Mefford goes in for the two-point conversion. So Mefford had a 20-yard catch, good for a touchdown. He also scored the two-point conversion on a reverse play, and Wellington's extended the lead to three touchdowns. 43 seconds to go, period number one. Wellington trying to knock off Orrick for the 11th year in a row, at least the 11th time in a row, dating back to 2010. 43 seconds to go. Period number one. Wellington 20. Orrick nothing. Be back in 30 seconds. 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
0: About the 12-yard line. Cross the 15, cross the 20, angles this way, that's Fielder. Fielder crossed the 25, got undercut, got brought down to 27-yard line. That will be a 15-yard return for Levi Fielder. Now, we may have a Oric player injured yet. Cut and goes down, and somebody, a couple people come over from the far side, the Oric side of the field, to tend to their leading running back on the year, Levi Fielder. Norick may have to make a change or two if Fielder cannot continue. Gage Tibby is their number two rusher. 17 rushes for over 100 yards. Trent Mahurin, who started the year at quarterback, he's got 30 rushes on the year for just over 100 yards. And he's not putting any weight at all on his left ankle. They're taking him off the field. Two members of the Oric coaching staff are taking him over to the far side of the field, not putting any weight at all on his left ankle. So Oric is under the gun. Their top ground gainer not available. They're down 20-0 on the road. They may be forced to go to the air the rest of the night. We want to thank Culligan Water of Sedalia, Hartley Furniture Galleries of Marshall, and Lafayette on the Square in Fayette for bringing you coverage of the game of the week on KMMO. Final 40 seconds, first quarter. Gage Tibby stays in the game at the quarterback spot from their own 27-yard line. Snap it back to Tibby. Handoff up the middle. Got to the 30. Crosses the 30. Gets to about the 32, 33-yard line. With the carry.
6: Second down.
0: With the carry, that is Camden Sams. So Camden Sams checking in for the injured Levi Fielder. And Camden Sams, who's a senior, able to gain about 5 on the play, got the nose of the ball out across the 30 to the 32, maybe the 33-yard line. Oric does not have to run another play. Game clock down to 5, game clock down to 4, play clock's at 14. Bearcats do not have to run another play, and they will not run another play. We'll switch ends. Oric still searching for their first down of the ball game. They've got it second down a long 4 at about their own 33, 34-yard line. We'll switch ends. Oric will now defend the east end zone. They'll go left to right. Wellington will defend the west end zone. They'll go right to left. Wellington's had the ball 4 times. Wellington scored 3 times thus far in the game. Wyatt Miller with one rushing touchdown of 13 yards, and then an 18-yard touchdown pass to Mason Lampier, a 20-yard touchdown pass to Chase Mefford. We're done with one. We switch ends. It's 20-0. Wellington 20, Oric nothing. We will take a 30-second break back in a half minute. 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
0: These two teams in football trying to make it 12 in a row. They did not play each other for 6 years, from 2018 to 2023, because Oric had gone to 8-man and Wellington was still playing 11-man. Keeping it, they take the handoff, and keeping it, there's Tibby, and Gage Tibby crosses the 35, got out to about the 38-yard line. Oric gets their first down of the ball game. Tibby on the play, picks up 5 on the play. First down. Bearcats move to 6 for the first time thus far in the evening. Just shy of midfield at their own 38-yard line, opening second quarter. Wellington ahead here at home, 20-0 over visiting Oric. Mahurin split to the right side. Another man split to the far side. Pistol formation. Snap it back to Tibby. Play action. Going to roll left side, tuck it under, run downfield. Got to midfield. Got to the 35. Got to the 30. Inside the 30, down to the 28-yard line. They had a man split left, they had a man split right, and rolling around left end was Gage Tibby. Tibby was able to motor his way downfield and get Oric's second first down of the ball game. All the way down to the 27-yard line, that's a pickup on the play of 15 for Gage Tibby. So Tibby running on a possible passing play, wanted to roll left side, looking for the open man, ended up keeping the ball, picking up 15. Oric's got the ball at the Wellington 27-yard line. Wide side of the field, right side of the field. Snap it back to Tibby. Late pitch right side. There goes Camden Sams. Sams got to the 25 and then goes down. Sams in the game replacing the injured Levi Fielder. Sams picks up two, got the ball to the 25-yard line. Second down and eight. Bearcats have to get to the Wellington 17 to get the first down. We're 1 minute deep into the second quarter. Tigers on the year 3-2. Their two losses have been to two state-ranked teams, Hardin-Norburn and North Shelby, respectively. That's a deceiving 3-2 for Wellington. They're a better team than that. Second and eight at the 25. Snap it back to the handoff. Sams off right tackle. Falls forward. He's down to the 20-yard line. Sams picks up about four, maybe five. But we got a flag on the play. More laundry. Orrick's got four penalties in the game thus far. Wellington's got two thus far. The officials have been busy the first quarter of the contest. Major penalty, holding call. Orrick gets hit with another major penalty, another holding call. They've got five penalties for 60 yards in this one. Every penalty against Orrick's been a major penalty in the game. Five penalties, 60 yards on Orrick. Two penalties, 20 yards on Wellington. And the ball comes all the way back to the 35-yard line, where it'll be second down and 17. Through the air, Tibby is 0-4. Barely completed a little over 50% of his passes this year. In replacing Trent Mahiran, who started the year at quarterback, then got injured and has been moved to a wide receiver. Empty backfield, pass left side, caught by Sams. He got to the 30-yard line, inside the 30, down to about the 25-yard line. That'll be a gain of about 10 on the play. First completion of the ball game for Gage Tibby. Sams made the catch.
7: Third down and six.
0: Good for about a 10-yard pickup. Marked the ball inside the 25 at the 24. Four down territory for Orrick. Got to get to the 18 to get the first down. Wide side of the field, right side of the field. Snap it back, Tibby. Throw sidearm near side. Caught by Sams. Little or no gain on the play. Completion to Sams. If anything, it might be for negative yardage. Tibby now 2 of 6 throwing the ball. That catch by Sams for no yardage, and now it's fourth down and six. That was a third down play. Now Orrick's placed for fourth down and six. Bearcats started this drive at their own 27-yard line. They've gotten two first downs along the way, but now they've got to pick up 6, maybe 7 yards. Otherwise, they're in danger of losing the ball on downs to Wellington. Inside 9.5 to go in the half. A year ago, these two teams played in Orrick, and Wellington won big, 65-18. Pistol formation. Sams in the backfield. Delayed handoff to Sams. Goes nowhere. Try to catch him by surprise with a handoff to Camden Sams, and Sams winds up losing yardage on the play. That's a loss of about six. Ball goes over on downs. Back to the 29-yard line. Sams loses five, loses 6 yards on the play. Wellington takes over on downs at their own 29-yard line. On fourth down and about seven, they ran for it, and they lose yardage on the play. 20-0, Wellington. Tigers look for more. 9 minutes to go till halftime. Wide side of the field, left side of the field. Pistol formation, Wyatt Miller, the quarterback, stepping in for the graduated Johnny Hampton. Handoff, Hunter Sassman. Sassman sidesteps one man, flag on the play, breaks a tackle. Crossed the 35, got to the 37-yard line, but there's a flag on the play, and from where the flag is thrown, it might be a holding call. We've had a flurry of penalties at the outset of this one. Most of the calls have gone against Orrick, but Wellington now marching backwards, and the Tigers are going to get with a major penalty. Holding call on Wellington, that'll cost them 10 yards. Three penalties, 30 yards on Wellington. Five penalties, 60 yards against Orrick. Move the ball back to about the 20. It's going to be first and 20. First and 20. Let's see if Wyatt Miller goes to the air. Empty backfield. Takes the snap, fires. Quick pass right side. Wide receiver screen, Kochmeyer. Kochmeyer got to the 25, got to the 30. Down the far sideline. That might be Levi Fielder back in the ball game, and he bumped him out of bounds far side, but not till he got a first down. Levi Fielder shaking off the injury. Levi Fielder back in the ball game playing defense, but it's a 25-yard pass play. 25-yard pickup. Wyatt Miller gets it to Peyton Kolkmeier. Now the ball all of a sudden on the Oric side of midfield. The ball at the Oric 35-yard line. Moments ago, Wellington had their own 20. Empty backfield, pistol formation. Two men wide left, two men wide right. Man in motion this way. Jet sweep.

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1: And in motion, snap it back to Miller, juggles the snap. Wyatt Miller crosses the 20-yard line and got to about the 18. Miller picks up five, got to the 18-yard line. I think the Tigers wanted to run the jet sweep that time, but Miller fumbled the snap from center rather than hand the ball off to a moving flanker that was going from left to right in front of him. Miller just kept it himself, a busted play, and picked up five. Now it's third and five at the 18. 7.5 to go, opening half. Tigers try to extend their 20-0 lead. Snap it back to Miller. Low snap, drops back. Pump fake, tries to avoid the rush. He got brought down behind the line of scrimmage for a loss of a couple. Quarterback sack, Landon Smith in on the stop. Miller brought down, a loss of a pair. Now it's fourth down, fourth and seven, almost fourth and eight. Tigers have to get to the York 12-yard line to get the first down to keep the drive alive. Or a defense needs to stiffen here. At the 20, near side hash. Fourth and eight for Wellington. Pistol formation, three men wide right. Abe Allman is a slot to the right-hand side. Snap it back. There's Miller. Miller drops back, flush from the pocket, steps up in the pocket. And he's brought down for a loss of 2 yards. Ball goes over on downs. The York defense held. Gage Tebby in on the stop. Tebby came up, made the tackle. Miller sacked on back-to-back plays. Wellington had driven the ball from their own 29-yard line all the way down to the York 18, but then Wyatt Miller got sacked on back-to-back plays. That was a fourth and eight play. Ball goes over on downs, and York will take over. Bearcats have it at their own 22-yard line. York's got two timeouts remaining. Wellington's got three remaining here in the opening half. Let's see if Levi Fuller's back in the game. He went off the field, nursing a bad left ankle earlier, then came out, played defense that last series of downs. Snapped the ball back. Tebby hands off to Camden Sams. Sams is in the lineup, replacing the injured fielder. Sams crosses the 25-yard line. Camden Sams got to about the 26-yard line, gain of four on the play. So Fuller playing defense, but at this point, doesn't look like he's playing offense for the Horick Ball Club. Sams is out there replacing him. The fullback for the Horick Ball Club is the seldom-used senior, Osden Ayers. I don't think he has a carry. Ayers doesn't have a carry all year thus far. We reach the midway point of period number two, 20-0, Wellington ahead here at home. Mahirin split to the near side, second and six. Pistol formation, snap it back, Tebby, handoff Sams. Sams got back to the line of scrimmage and brought down. No gain on the play for Camden Sams.
2: Third down.
1: That'll bring up third down. Oric at risk of punting the ball once again. Oric's already punted the ball four times tonight, had one of them blocked. And Levi Fielder, who is injured, is the team's punter. Although Fielder did play defense last series of downs, it appeared. Got to get to the 33 to get the first down. Ball at the 25. It's third down, a short eight. Play clock down to 10. They line up. Two to the near side. Now two to the far side. Man in motion. That's Fielder. Fielder back in the game. Snap it back to Tebby. Tebby crosses the 30. Crosses the 35 and got the first down. They put Fielder in the game offensively. That time as a slot back or a flanker back. They faked the handoff to him on the jet sweep. And that's going to be enough for the first down. Tebby kept it himself. Crossed the 30. Crossed the 35. Got to about the 36-yard line. Picked up 11 on the play. And Orick has their third first down of the contest. Inside 5 minutes remaining in the opening half. 21st quarter points for Wellington. Wyatt Miller has run for one touchdown and passed for two others. Bearcats break the huddle slowly. Bearcats are late getting a man on the field. Getting on the field, Dalton Lorino. Snap the ball back, Tebby. Hand off there, Sam. Stopped at the line of scrimmage. No gain on the play.

0: Miller in there on that.
1: At halftime, I'll have a rundown of all the games in the area. Hopefully, Lou Michaels back at the studio will have some of the scores of some of those games. I'll give you a complete list of all games in the area tonight. This is week six already. We're at the halfway point of the 2026 regular season. Playoffs aren't all that far away. Playoffs will begin on the 30th of October. Second down and 10. No gain by Sams on the last play. Wide side of the field, right side of the field. Or it goes left to right on your radio dial. Snap it back to Tibby. Flush him from the pocket. Got to get rid of it. And he throws it left-handed, incomplete.
0: Eddie,
1: he threw it left-handed, incomplete. I'm looking for a flag.
0: Third and 10.
1: But I see none. I'm looking for an intentional grounding call, but I don't see anything. Incomplete pass. Now it's third down. He must have had a receiver in the area over on the other side. Tibby threw that ball left-handed. Now it's third and 10. Under 4 minutes to go till halftime. It was 20-0 after one quarter. Wellington on top, but still 20-0. Tigers lead in this one. Tigers have fumbled the ball away once at the 10-yard line in Oric territory and then lost the ball on downs their last possession. Third and 10. Snap it back. Empty backfield. Tibby dumps it off right side. Caught by Sams. Crosses midfield. And he's run out of bounds at about the 36. That'll be a gain of 8 on the play. Tibby with a completion. Good for 8 yards.
0: Fourth down and 1.
1: Camden Sams made the catch. So he's now 3 of 8 through the air for 18 yards. First catch by Sams. Marked the ball to the 35 in Wellington territory. They've got to get to the 34 to get the first down, or it will go for it here, I'm sure. 4th and 1 at the Wellington 35. Clock stopped, 3:45 to go on the half because Sams was run out of bounds over here on the Wellington side of the field. Near side hash. Bearcats need a yard. Handoff. There's Fielder. Left side. Stretch play. Got the first down. Got to the 30. Down the far sideline. Flag on the play. Fielder got the first down with plenty to spare. Got the ball all the way down inside the 25 to about the 24-yard line. Gain of more than 10, but we've got a flag on the play. And my guess on where the flag is thrown is another holding call on Oric. Every penalty against Oric, and this one's been a major penalty. Either for 10 or 15 yards. Holding call, Oric.
0: Oh, it is the Bearcats.
1: Bearcats get nailed with another penalty. 6 penalties, 70 yards against Oric, and that nullifies what would have been a first down carry for Levi Fielder. Ball now goes back to the Oric side of midfield. Ball goes back to the Oric 35-yard line. They've got to get to the Wellington 34 to get the first down, so they're looking at 4th and 11. Does that change the play? Yep, Fielder back to punt. 4th and 11 at their own 35. They're going to punt. Looks like Fielder back in punt formation. Oric late getting a man on the field. Snap it back. Fielder gets the kick away. Angles it near side. Bounces at the 20. Rolls out of bounds at about the 20-yard line. That's a 25-yard punt. Margaret at the 21-yard line, so that's a 24-yard punt. Fielder's longest punt of the night was his first punt, a 34-yarder. This is a 24-yarder. He's also had one blocked this evening. And Wellington will set up shop at their own 21-yard line, 59 yards away from pay dirt. 3.5 minutes to go in the half with a full complement of 3 timeouts remaining. One man split to the far side, pistol formation, Wyatt Miller, the quarterback, replacing Johnny Hampton, who's graduated. Hand off Sassman, up the middle, bounces off one man. Sassman, 25, got to the 30, got the first down, sidesteps a man as he crosses the 35, breaks the tackle, crosses midfield, he's at 35-30, 25-20, he's going to go 59 yards for the touchdown. Hunter Sassman goes 59 yards, good for the score, one play, 59-yard drive, and Wellington extends the lead to 26-0. Sassman with a 59-yard carry, that's his second rushing touchdown of the year. He's in for the injured Carter Bolton. Bolton was listed as a starter tonight, but Bolton comes up lame, and he's on crutches over here on the near sidelines. Something must have happened in the last 24 hours. Bolton's their leading ground gainer, 506 yards on the year. Then Wyatt Miller's filled in admirably, and Hunter Sassman, 59-yard carry, good for the score. 2-point conversion try. Snap it back to Miller, flush him from the pocket, steps up in the pocket, inside the pylon, good for the two-point conversion. And that makes it 28-0. So Hunter Sassman, a 59-yard carry, good for a score. Two-point conversion run by Wyatt Miller. The Tigers go 59 yards in one play. Tigers extend the lead. It's 28-0. Take a timeout here. Be back in 30 seconds. Back in a half minute. Oric ball. We come back. 3:17 to go till intermission. Wellington 28, Oric nothing. Back in 30 seconds, you're listening to Game of the Week coverage on KMMO.
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1: State semifinals that year, you might remember. Line drive kick. Crossing the 30, crossing the 35. The ball pops free. It's a fumble, and Wellington comes up with a fumble recovery. Line drive kick taken by Oric. Carson Claypool on the return. Crossed the 30, crossed the 35, and then fumbled the football away. Turnover by Oric. Oric commits their first turnover of the contest as they fumble it away. Both teams have made one turnover in the contest. And Wellington's going to take over at the Oric 35-yard line. Third time tonight, Wellington started a drive on the Oric side of the 50-yard line, or Oric side of the 40-yard line at the 35. Tigers look for another touchdown here. They'll try to set things up to where we go turbo clock the entire second half, but they can score here. Snap it back, Miller, flush him from the pocket. Miller's going to heave it downfield. Looks for Kolkmeyer, incomplete pass. He's trying to connect with Kolkmeyer, taking Kolkmeyer on a long pass. That time the pass was overthrown, incomplete. Miller through the air is 5 out of 8 for over 85 yards in this one. Incomplete pass thrown by Miller. All of his incompletions have been intended for Tate and Kolkmeyer, and all have been on bombs. 2nd and 10 after the fumble recovery on the kickoff return by Oric. Don't forget, Wellington will get the ball first to start the third quarter. They won the toss to start the game and deferred, so Wellington gets it to start the second half. Handoff, backfield, sidestepping one man. That's Sassman. Sassman got inside the 35. Sassman got to the 31-yard line. Sassman's 59-yard run for a touchdown was a thing of beauty. Sidestepped one man, sidestepped another man, broke a tackle, and that was a foot race the last 30 yards or so for the score. 59-yard carry for Sassman for that touchdown. Now he picks up 4 here. Tigers face with 3rd and 6 at the Oric 31. 2:35 to go till halftime. Plenty of time for Wellington to score. They've got 3 timeouts remaining. 2 men wide to the far side. Pistol formation. Short pass left side. Caught by Kolkmeyer. Got to the 30. Got to the 25-20. Down the near sideline. Keeps his feet. If they stepped out of bounds at the 1-yard line. Kolkmeyer stepped out of bounds at the 1-yard line. Pass play good for 30 yards. Kolkmeyer's 2nd catch of the ball game for a total of 55 yards. It's going to be 1st and goal to go from the 1. That's Wellington's 11th first down of the ball game. Short field Wellington trying to take advantage of it. 1st and goal to go at the 1-yard line. A 30-yard pass play to Peyton Kolkmeyer. Pistol formation. Hand off Sassman, off right tackle, Sassman scores. Sassman a yard out, Sassman scores again. That's his 2nd rushing touchdown of the night. That's his 3rd rushing touchdown of the year. 35-yard drive for Wellington, I think a 3-play, 35-yard drive. The big play was a 30-yard pass play to Tayton Kolkmeyer, set it up 1st and goal to go at the 1, and Sassman took it over from the 1-yard line. That makes it 34-0. Wellington will go for the 2-point conversion here. Wellington, if they can convert, we'll start the 3rd quarter with the turbo clock in effect. Pistol formation, snap it back. Miller steps up in the pocket, throws, got his arm hit. incomplete. So unless Wellington scores again before halftime, it appears we will not start the second half with the turbo clock. Three play, 35-yard drive. 30-yard pass play to Tayton Kolkmeyer, the big play. Then a 1-yard run by Hunter Sassman. Sassman from a yard out, his second rushing touchdown of the night. 2:18 to go till halftime. The Wellington lead, 34-0. Tigers 34, Oreck nothing. Took a 30-second break, back in a half minute. 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
1: From where the flag is thrown, looks like it's illegal procedure or offside. Either illegal procedure or offside against Wellington on the kickoff team. Tigers get hit with a 5-yard penalty. That'll move the ball back, move it back to the 25-yard line. Tigers, 4 penalties for 35 yards. Oreck's got 6 penalties for 70 yards, and every penalty against Oreck's been a major penalty. Sassman will kick off once again, this time from 5 yards deep for his own 25-yard line. 2 men back to return it for Oreck. There's the kick down the middle of the field, taken at the 28-yard line. That's Claypool, I think, again. Claypool, who fumbled on the last kickoff return, crosses the 30 and got brought down rudely at about the 33, 34-yard line. Carson Claypool fumbled the kick return last time, gave the ball to Wellington in great field position at the Oreck 35. This time he hung on to the ball and returned it to about the 34. So the Bearcats set up shop at their own 34-yard line. They've got 2 timeouts remaining in the opening half. 34-0, Wellington on top. Wellington will get the ball first to start the third quarter. Gage Tibby, 3 of 8 through the air for 18 yards. Camden Sams, 2 catches for 10 yards. Check it, Camden Sams, 3 catches for 18 yards in the ball game. Snap the ball back. Tibby steps up in the pocket. Tibby dumps it downfield. Deflected, incomplete. They had 2 men on the same neck of the woods that time. I think Trent Mahiran was one of the people. They were running a crossing pattern downfield. Trent Mahiran was one of them. Tight end Keaton Hands was the other one, as it turns out. Incomplete pass over the middle. Now it's going to be 2nd and 10. Bearcats at their own 34. Next game for Wellington. They're on the road at Santa Fe next week. Wellington goes to Santa Fe. Oreck will be at home against Sweet Springs next week. The other I-70 game next week has St. Paul going to Concordia. 2nd and 10, their own 34-yard line. Snap it back, Tibby. Tibby met, brought down by Kolkmeyer, loss of 2 on the play. Beside this game here tonight, other games in the I-70. Sweet Springs is playing at St. Paul, and Santa Fe playing at Concordia. So there's 2 games in Concordia tonight. Sweet Springs at St. Paul and Santa Fe at Concordia. Tibby got dumped behind the line of scrimmage, got tackled by Tayton Kolkmeyer, loss of 2. 3rd and 12. Tibby's going to fire downfield. Looks. Did Fielder make the catch? Looks like he did it for a 1st down. 1st down for Oreck. Keeps the drive alive. Marches the ball all the way down to the 25-yard line. Gain of about 23. Oreck gets their 4th 1st down in the ball game. That's a 23-yard pass play. 23-yard pass play to Levi Fielder, who's 2nd on the team in pass receptions. From the 25 in Wellington territory, good rush. Tibby gets rid of it and dumps it off over top of the Oreck bench over on the far side of the field. That was almost borderline intentional grounding. So they follow up a 23-yard pass play to Fielder to keep the drive alive. Nice blitz by Wellington. They were in the lap of Tibby, and Gage Tibby got rid of it, and his pass was over the Wellington bench, over on the far side of the field. That's an incomplete pass. to be now 4 of 10 through the air for a total of 41 yards from the 25 in Wellington territory. 2nd and 10. Snap it back. Tibby dumps it off right side. Cut the fielder. Fielder to the 20, to the 15, to the 10, to the 5. He's in for the touchdown. Orange is on the board. A 25-yard pass play. That's a 25-yard pass play. Good for the score. Levi Fielder made the catch. Might have been a breakdown in the Wellington secondary because Fielder was all alone, all by himself, caught the ball around the 20-yard line, and then waltzed on in for the touchdown. Touchdown pass by Tibby. That's his 4th passing touchdown of the year. That's the 3rd touchdown catch by Fielder. So Oryx able to march the ball in for a touchdown. That ends up being a 46-yard march, capped by a 25-yard pass play to Levi Fielder. Oryx gets on the board. They go for 2. Tibby's going to roll right side. Looks downfield. Tucks it under. And he stepped out of bounds before he got rid of the pass. They say he stepped out of bounds before he got rid of the pass. Making the catch was Keaton Hands. Tight end Keaton Hands made the catch back line of the end zone. But they said they shoved Tibby out of bounds, and he stepped out of bounds before he could get rid of the ball. Otherwise, the pass would have been complete for the 2-point conversion.
0: Thank you.
1: But Oryx drives 46 yards for the touchdown. 2 big passes along the way to Levi Fielder. 1 for 23 to get a big first down. Then the next one for 25 to Fielder for the touchdown. Bearcats get on the board. 1:24 to go till halftime. It's 34-6. Oryx kicking off to Wellington. It's Wellington 34, Oryx 6. Take a 30-second break. Back in a half minute. 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
1: Lanphier crosses the 30, crosses the 35, and Lanphier gets bumped out of bounds at the 39-yard line. Zach Schimmick with the kickoff is picked up at his own 10-yard line by Mason Lanphier, and then Lanphier off to the races. Bumped out of bounds at the 39. 41 yards away from pay dirt, 1:17 to go until halftime. Wellington still got a chance to score, plus Wellington gets the ball first to start the third quarter. Empty backfield. They'll snap it back to the quarterback, Wyatt Miller. Miller, his pass deflected in the air. It is caught. And down he goes at about the 32, 33-yard line. That's for negative yardage. It was taken by Ryland Laban, an offensive lineman. The pass was deflected by an Oryx lineman. Oryx lineman came in, hands up. The ball got deflected in the air, and Ryland Laban caught it for negative yardage, a loss of 7 on the play, back to the 32-yard line. So Laban, the lineman, caught the deflection, a loss of 7. Now pass downfield, Kochmeyer open, Kochmeyer juggles it, Kochmeyer made the catch, down to the 15-yard line. That's a 33-yard pass play. Peyton Kochmeyer. And now a timeout on the field. So a pass play for negative 7 yards on the deflection, which was cut by Wellington lineman Ryland Laban. But then they find Kochmeyer over the middle for 33 yards from their own 32-yard line all the way down to the 15 in Oryx territory. Wellington's got a chance to score again. Timeout Wellington. Wellington burns their first of 3 timeouts. They've got 2 remaining after this. 41 seconds to go first half. 1st and 10, Wellington at the Oryx 15-yard line. Wellington 34, Oryx 6. Take a 30-second break. Back in a half minute. It's Game of the Week coverage on KMMO.
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1: Or avoids a rush, fires downfield, and it might be picked off in the end zone. It is by Trent McHeron. Interception thrown by Wyatt Miller. Interception, Trent McHeron with the interception. And I think that's only the second turnover forced by the Oreck defense all year. Oreck defense had only forced one turnover all year coming into tonight. I think that's the second turnover they forced, and the Bearcats avoid having six scored against them. And they'll take over at their own 15-yard line. So Miller's pass picked off by Trent McHeron in the end zone. Pass was slightly underthrown. And the ball goes to the Bearcats with a little more than a half minute to go here in period number two. Oreck going to be able to run the clock out. Then Wellington will have the option. Wellington will get the ball to start the third quarter. Oreck late getting people on the field. Play clock down to three. Play clock down to two. They get it off. Stepping up. Gage Tebby. Tebby dumps it off left side. Caught at the 17-yard line. Crossed the 20. Crossed the 25. Got to the 30. That's Fielder. Fielder out to about the 36-yard line. That's a 21-yard pickup. 21-yard pass play. That's Fielder's third catch of the ball game. And now Oreck's going to take a timeout. Bearcats pick up their sixth first down of the ball game. A little dump off left side to Levi Fielder. Fielder's had receptions in this one of 23, 25, and 21 yards. Camden Sams has three catches. Levi Fielder's got three catches. And from their own 15-yard line, Oreck moves the ball out to their own 36-yard line with time for perhaps three more plays. They've got, should have, one more timeout remaining after this one. Game of the Week coverage on KNMO brought to you by Shelter Insurance, your agents Carol Lane of Higginsville, Troy Brockman of Concordia, Terry Townsend of Marshall, also State Bank of Concordia, Alman Odessa, La Crosse Lumber of Marshall. Coverage brought to you by the Salisbury Meat Market, Salisbury Meat Market and Processing, LLC of Salisbury, Quality Overhead Door of Odessa, Mid-Missouri Energy of Malta Bend. Speaking of Salisbury, that's what will be next week, the number two in the state, Salisbury Panthers, hosting Scotland County, our game of the week next Friday night on KMMO. 21-yard pass play to Fielder. Wide side of the field, right side of the field. Snap the ball back, empty backfield. Tebby fires, left-hand side. Caught, out to the 40. Fielder out to about the 37-yard line in Wellington territory.
0: Second
1: down. Another catch made by Levi Fielder. That's a gain of about 7 on the play. Suddenly, Tebby in the ballgame, 7 out of 12. 4 receptions in the game by Fielder. 3 by Camden Sams. Bearcats burn a timeout, faced with 2nd and 3 at the Wellington 37-yard line. Wellington had moved the ball that last possession from midfield, and in 2 plays got it down to the Oreck 15, but then the interception thrown by Wyatt Miller. Wellington was trying to make it. Turbo clock at the start of the second half. If Wellington had scored there and added the 2-point conversion, we'd have had turbo clock at the start of the second half, but the pass was underthrown and picked off by Trent McHeron. And now Oreck's put together a drive, starting this drive at their own 15. They've got the ball at the Wellington 33-yard line. A couple big pass plays along the way. Gage Tebby, a 21-yarder to Levi Fielder, now a 7-yarder to Fielder. 17 seconds to go. Bearcats can probably get 2 more plays off. Scoreboard clock says they've got 1 timeout remaining. I'm not sure that's correct. I thought they had 2 at the start of this drive. They'll snap it back to Tebby, and we got a flag on the play. Yellow laundry once again.
0: Flag from a block.
1: 5-yard penalty on Oreck. 7 penalties, 75 yards on Oreck. Wellington's got 4 penalties for 35 yards. At times, Oreck's been their own worst enemy. 6 major penalties this evening. That's their first minor penalty all night. 7 penalties, 75 yards on the Bearcats. That moves the ball back to the 38-yard line. 2nd and 8. Bearcats have to get to the Wellington 29 to get the first down. Empty backfield. Snap it back. Gates Tibby steps up in the pocket. Fires downfield. Whoops, incomplete pass. Look for Fielder over on the far side. Fielder coming into tonight, Oryx leading ground gainer with 295 yards rushing. He was also their top pass receiver. 16 catches, 102 yards. Two touchdown catches coming in tonight. He's got one this evening, giving him three touchdown catches on the evening. And for Tibby, he's thrown four touchdown passes. Eight touchdown passes in all by Oryx, four by Tibby, four by Trent Mahurin, who was quarterback earlier in the year and then got injured. Third and eight from about the 37. Pass right side Fielder, juggles it, catches it, got to the 35. Got inside the 35, got inside the 30, got to the 29-yard line. He's near what he needs for a first down. Time runs out, that's the end of the half. Pass play good for seven. Fielder made the catch. Good for 7 yards. Brought down over here on the near side, brought down about the 35-yard line. Halftime ends. Halftime is here. 34-6. 34-6 to score. I'll be along. We'll take a complete look at games in the area tonight. I'll have a look at the schedule of games. Then I'll also have, Lou will also have for you scores of as many games as possible later on at halftime here on KMMO. Wellington trying to beat Oryx for the 12th straight time. They did not play for 6-18 to 2023 because Oryx was 8-man at the time and Wellington was still 11-man till 2023. But it's been 2010. Last time Oryx beat Wellington in football was the 2010 season. Wellington's won the last 11 meetings. Wellington leads the overall series 23-22. I'll be along in 2 minutes. We'll take a look at the schedule of games in the area tonight. It was 20-0 Wellington after one quarter. Now at the half it's 34-6. Wellington 34, Oryx 6. We'll take a 2 minute break. Be back. Back in 2 minutes. 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
1: The Tigers are hosting the Oryx Bearcats. 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Also, at halftime, we'd hope to have the scores of as many of these games as possible. 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Marshall Owls are at Moberly tonight. Another matchup involving former NCMC schools has Mexico at Kirksville, while Hannibal's playing at St. Dominic. A matchup of note involving an area independent school, Columbia Father Tolton, they're entertaining Chillicothe this evening. Action involving Lewis and Clark Conference School still playing 11-man football. Salisbury's at Crystal City tonight. West Bend goes to St. Charles Duchesne. The other team out of the Lewis and Clark Conference still playing 11-man ball, Scotland County, they're idle tonight. Taking a look at the Central States 8 Conference, three league games this evening. Fayette's at Lynn, Tipton hosting Harrisburg, while South Callaway goes to Russellville. Four games tonight in the Tri-County Conference. That's got Boonville at Blair Oaks, Fulton taking on Southern Boone, Hallsville goes to Eldon, and the other conference matchup in the Tri-County this evening, California entertaining Osage. In the West Central Conference, two league games this evening with Lone Jack going to Windsor, while Cold Camp's at home, they're taking on Crest Ridge. Two conference games in the Midland Empire Conference this evening. Cameron goes to Savannah. Maryville hosts St. Joseph Benton. In non-conference play, Chillicothe's at Columbia Father Tolton, while Excelsior Springs goes to William Chrisman. In the MRVC East, three league games tonight. Higginsville's at Holden, Richmond hosting Carrollton, and Lexington's at Knobnoster. In the MRVC West tonight, there's three conference games. It's Odessa at Kansas City Center, Oak Grove entertains Clinton, Pleasant Hill goes to Warrensburg, and in non-league play, Harrisonville hosts Lewisburg, Kansas. Central Missouri Conference, four league games tonight. Sedalia Smith Cotton goes to Columbia Battle, Capital City entertaining Jefferson City Helias, Camdenton goes to Rock Bridge, while Jefferson City goes to Columbia Hickman. In the Ozark Highlands Conference, there's three league games this evening. Warsaw entertains El Dorado Springs, Sherwood's at Butler, and Versailles at Adrian. Three conference games on the Clarence Cannon Conference tonight. Monroe City's at Centralia, Macon goes to Clark County, Highland is hosting Palmyra, and the non-conference play, South Shelby goes to Wright City. Four league games on the Grand River Conference. This evening it's Brookfield at South Harrison, Gallatin at Marceline, Milan hosting Trenton, and Putnam County goes to Maysville. Four league games tonight in the KCI Conference. Lawson hosting Mid-Buchanan, Lathrop's at home against East Buchanan, Plattsburgh at West Platte, and Hamilton at North Platte. And three conference games in the EMO, the Eastern Missouri Conference tonight. Louisiana at North Callaway, Van Farr hosting Bowling Green, Mark Twain goes to Montgomery County, and a non-conference play, Wright City's at home tonight. They're taking on South Shelby. Looking at the eight-man schedule for this evening in the CRC Conference, the I-70 division, the game you're listening to right now on KMMO-FM, Wellington Tigers at home, they're taking on Oric. In other I-70 action tonight, Santa Fe's at Concordia, and St. Paul's is hosting Sweet Springs. In the CRC Conference North Division, there's two divisional games, Schuyler County at North Shelby, while Paris is hosting Knox County. In non-divisional action, BKN Thunder goes to Lincoln. CRC Conference South Division this evening, two divisional games, Slater entertaining Hart and Norburn, while Polo goes to Bremer. The other school in that South Division, northwest of Hughesville, they're idle tonight. Other eight-man matchups of note, Lincoln entertaining BKN Thunder, St. Joseph LeBlanc goes to Kansas City East Christian, Archie hosts Appleton City, Cass Midway goes to Liberal. Let's look at the schedule of games going on in the area tonight. Coming up shortly, we'll have scores of some of these games. Let's take a one-minute timeout. Take a 60-second break. Back after these words, you're listening to Game of the Week coverage on KMMO.
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13: We'll look at some halftime scores over on AM 1300. Marshall is trailing Moberly 35-7. Some other scores we have: Richmond leading Carrollton 26-2. Blair Oaks on top of Boonville 42-13. Higginsville with a halftime lead on Holden 22-7. Father Tolton leads Chillicothe by a touchdown at the break, 21-14. Southern Boone leads Fulton 13-7. Macon with a big halftime lead over Clark County, 49-7. St. Dominic leading Hannibal 22-12. Brookfield on top of South Harrison 28-20. And see, we have any updates here? No, looks like those are all the halftime scores that we know about. We'll take a break, and Greg will have more halftime information. 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
1: And that's about it. Temperature will be down somewhere in the 50s, maybe even lower than that by the time all is said and done. I didn't see a cloud in the sky all day today. Now, when I got here, we had the most wind I've seen all year. The first 5 weeks of the season, we had little or no wind, very, very unappreciable wind. Now, at the start of the evening, we had the wind blowing out of the north, a crosswind coming out of the north-northeast. It was sort of a crosswind. But now as the sun has gone down, there's no wind. The flags are limp as a dish rag, so no wind at all for the second half of the game after things start out fairly breezy, a little brisk here with the wind from the north at the start of things. Game of the Week coverage on KMMO comes your way courtesy of Diesel and Trucking of Corder, Community Bank of Marshall, Blackburn, Maldabin, Waverly, and Sweet Springs. Marshall Service Company, they bring you Game of the Week coverage on KMMO. Let's look at the numbers in this one. Wellington on top, 34-6 at the break. Wellington drove the ball down to the Oreck 10-yard line, then fumbled the football away, their first possession of the contest. Tigers drove from their own 33, had a goal to go at the Oreck 9-yard line, and then fumbled the ball away for their first and only turnover of the first half. Oreck was able to take over at their own 10-yard line, but Oreck couldn't get a first down. Then Oreck got off a really short punt, and Wellington drove 16 yards for their initial touchdown of the game, capping a 16-yard drive. Wyatt Miller, the Wellington quarterback, 13-yard run to Wyatt Miller, two-point conversion try, no good. 6 minutes into the ball game, Wellington had a 6-0 lead. Then Wellington took the ball at their own 11-yard line. Their next possession, Wellington able to drive 69 yards for their next TD. It was capped on an 18-yard touchdown pass from Wyatt Miller to Mason Lamphere. Two-point conversion try, no good. And with 3 minutes to go in the opening quarter, Wellington stretched the lead to 12-0. And then Wellington took over at the Oreck 20-yard line. After a punt was blocked, Wellington took it, they were at 20, they punched it in one play, a 20-yard touchdown pass. From Miller, from Wyatt Miller to Jace Mefford, 20-yard touchdown pass. Mefford ran in the 2-point conversion run. Final minute first quarter, Wellington had stretched the lead to 20-0. Then Wellington went on a 59-yard drive for a touchdown, and then a 35-yard drive for their final touchdown of the half. 59-yard touchdown drive was a one-play, 59-yard march. Hunter Sassman, who's the running back tonight for Wellington in place of the injured Carter Bolton. Hunter Sassman only had 14 carries all year coming into the night. Sassman comes up with a 59-yard run, good for a score. 2-point conversion run by Wyatt Miller was good. And with 3:17 to go in the half, Wellington stretched the lead to 28-0. And then Wellington took over after Orrick fumbled the kick return. Claypool of Orrick fumbled the ball on the kickoff return at his own 35-yard line. 3 plays later, Wellington in the end zone. There was a 30-yard pass play from Wyatt Miller to Tayton Kolkmeyer. 30-yarder from Wyatt Miller to Tayton Kolkmeyer. Got the ball to the 1-yard line. And then Hunter Sassman scored from the 1. 2-point conversion pass was no good, however. And with 2:18 to go in the half, the Wellington lead grew to 34-0. Then Orrick was able to score. Orrick was able to march the ball 46 yards. 2 big pass plays along the way. One was to Levi Fielder for 23 yards. It got him a first down. And the next one was a 25-yard pass play to Fielder from Gage Tibby. So 2 pass plays to Fielder, one for 23, gave him a first down. And then from the 25, pass play from Gage Tibby to Levi Fielder, 25 yards, good for the score. And that made it 34-6. That's where we stand right now. 34-6. Wellington led 20-0 after one quarter. Now they lead 34-6 at the break, and Wellington will have the option. They'll have the ball to start the second half because the Tigers won the toss and they deferred to the second half. So Orrick got the ball to start the game. Wellington should get it to start the third period. Quarterback Wyatt Miller for Wellington has run for 1 touchdown, and he's passed for 2 others. A 13-yard run for a score, and then touchdown passes of 18 yards to Mason Lanphier and a 20-yarder to Jace Mefford. Hunter Sassman has 2 touchdown runs, giving a total of 3 on the year. He had 1 TD running in coming into the night. He's got 2 touchdown runs tonight, one of 59 yards and 1 yard, respectively. The only touchdown for Orrick, a 25-yard touchdown pass from Gage Tebby to Levi Fielder, a 25-yarder, final 90 seconds of the opening half to get Orrick on the board and break the shutout, make it 34-6 at the half. Wellington's got 11 first downs. Orrick's got 6. Wellington's made 4 penalties for 35 yards, but Orrick's made 7 penalties for 75 yards, and 6 of those penalties have been major penalties. Again, Wellington 4 penalties, 35 yards. Orrick 7 penalties, 75 yards. Both teams have turned the ball over once. Both teams losing a fumble in the opening half. They both turned the ball over once. That's only the 2nd turnover forced by the Orrick defense. Just the 2nd turnover that the Orrick defense has forced all year. Wellington did not punt in the opening half. Orrick punted 5 times. Bearcats had 1 block. 5 punts, an average of 21 yards for Orrick, with 1 kick blocked along the way. We'll take a break. I'll be back with individual numbers. We'll take a look at individual numbers. Be back in 30 seconds. Halftime here at Wellington. Homecoming here at Wellington. And the Tigers are ahead big. They're on top of Orrick. Wellington 34, Orrick 6 at the half. Back in 30 seconds, you're listening to Game of the Week coverage on KMMO.
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1: 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Scotland County, Salisbury, pregame show 6:40. Kickoff will be 7 o'clock. That is next Friday night, our game of the week on KMMO. 2 weeks from tonight, we'll be at Sweet Springs. I-70 conference matchup with Concordia at Sweet Springs 2 weeks from tonight. And then 3 weeks from tonight, the regular season comes to an end already. Can you believe it? Regular season will end 3 weeks from tonight with an MRVC East matchup with Carrollton playing at Higginsville. Playoffs start 4 weeks from tonight. Playoffs get underway Friday night, October 30th. Look at the individual numbers for Wellington. Hunter Sassman, who carried the ball 14 times for 147 yards all year. Sassman tonight's got 12 carries, 126 yards. That's 10.5 yards per carry. Sassman's got two touchdowns, runs a 59 yards and 1 yard tonight. Sassman in for the injured Carter Bolton. And Hunter Sassman, 12 carries, 126 yards, and two touchdowns. Mason Lanphier's got one carry for 12 yards. Wyatt Miller, 5 carries for 11 yards for Wellington. The Tigers have 18 rushes in all for a total of 149 yards. Through the air, Wyatt Miller's 8 of 12 with one interception for 141 yards. 3 catches, 88 yards for Peyton Kolkmeyer. 3 catches for 40 yards and a touchdown by Mason Lanphier. 1 catch for 20 yards by Jace Meffert and a touchdown. And 1 catch for negative yardage by offensive lineman Ryland Laban. Ryland Laban caught a deflected pass for negative yardage of minus 7 yards. That's his 1 catch on the night. So you got Kolkmeyer, 3 catches, 88 yards. Mason Lanphier, 3 catches for 40 yards and a TD. Jace Meffert, 1 catch for 20 yards and a touchdown. And 1 catch for a minus 7 yards by Ryland Laban. Wyatt Miller, 8 of 12, 1 interception, 2 touchdowns, 141 yards on the night for Miller thus far, 149 yards rushing, 141 passing. I've got 290 total, 290 yards total offense for Wellington. They're averaging 360 per game coming into the night, so they've already got 290 yards total offense in the first half. Warwick, Levi Fielder, 7 carries, 22 yards before he left the game briefly because of an injury. Now he's been moved to a wide receiver spot. Levi Fielder, 7 catches, 22 yards. Gage Tibby, 5 carries for 21 yards. And Caden Sams, 6 rushes for 5 yards. All in all, Oryx rushed 18 times on the night for a total of 48 yards. 18 carries, 48 yards. Tibby through the air is 8 out of 14, no interceptions, 1 touchdown, 101 yards for their quarterback, Gage Tibby. Levi Fielder's got 5 catches for 83 yards and a touchdown. And Camden Sams, 3 catches for 18 yards. So 5 catches, 83 yards, 1 TD for Fielder, 3 catches, 18 yards for Camden Sams. So Gage Tebby, 8 of 14, 1 touchdown, 101 yards. Oryx has rushed for 48 yards, 18 rushes, 48 yards, 8 pass completions, 100 yards for the Bearcats. They've got 149 yards total offense. 149 total offense for Oryx. 290 yards total offense for Wellington. We've had the crowning of the homecoming queen. Everything taking place at halftime. The band is still on the field serenading the queen and her court. And second half will start. Let's see. How much time do they put on the clock? One of the officials is signaling over here for the clock operator to put some time on the clock. Our officials for tonight, once again, the referee is Jack Moore. The umpire is Vin Kriegshauser. The head linesman is Jimmy Leaf. The line judge is Luke Ropey. And the back judge is Douglas Hill. That's our officiating crew tonight. They've been busy with 11 first-half penalties, 7 penalties, 75 yards on Oryx, 4 penalties, 35 yards against Wellington. They put 3 minutes on the clock. I do not see either team yet. They've got to come back out on the field and warm up, it appears. Second half will start shortly. We'll take a 1 minute break. More halftime information. Wellington gets the ball to start the third quarter. Halftime here at Wellington. Wellington on top. Tigers 34, Oryx 6. Back in 1 minute, back in 60 seconds. 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
13: Extended halftime at Wellington due to it being homecoming. Let's get you up to date on a few scores while we have a minute. Richmond has widened their lead over Carrollton. They're now up 32-8. Still a 22-7 lead. Higginsville over Holden at intermission. Father Tolton has increased their lead over Chillicothe to 2 touchdowns. It's now 28-14. Blair Oaks still winning big over Boonville, 49-13. Tipton with a big halftime lead on Harrisburg, 54-6. Southern Boone on top of Fulton, 25-7. And Brookfield, they lead South Harrison, 34-20. Second half begins right after this. 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
1: Playing 8-man football. The only two still playing 11-man football are Crest Ridge and Lone Jack, respectively. Warwick was the first in the I-70 conference to go to 8-man. They did that back in 2018. Their first year as an 8-man team, they got to the state semifinals. Since 2018, Warwick's got a record of 51-40. Warwick is 51-40 in 8-man ball. The records of some of the other schools that went 8-man. St. Paul went 8-man in the year 2020. Their overall record is 40-30. Concordia went 8-man also in 2020. Their overall record is 39-30. Santa Fe went 8-man likewise in 2020. Their record is 18-45. Sweet Springs went from 11-man to 8-man in 2022. They're slightly below 500 since then. They're 24-27. Wellington went 8-man 2 years ago, 2024. Wellington, conference champ, district champ last year. Wellington with a record of 19-10 in 2.5 seasons of 8-man. So, Warwick's got 51 wins in 8-man ball, 51-40. St. Paul, 40-30. Concordia's 39-30. Santa Fe is 18-45. They've got the worst record of anybody playing 8-man. Sweet Springs, 24-27. Wellington, percentage-wise, is the best, 19-10. Warwick kicks off, Wellington ball, kick bounces at the 5, gets to the goal line, it's picked up right in front of the goal line, he's got to return it. That's Lanphier, out to the 5, out to the 10, 15 to the 20, sidesteps a man, fumble the ball, loose on the ground, Warwick's got the football at the 31-yard line. Another fumble lost by Wellington. That was a dandy kick by the kickoff man for the Warwick team. That was Zach Shinnick. Zach Shinnick kicked it. It bounced. Lanphier waiting for the ball to roll into the end zone. It never did roll into the end zone. He picked it up at the 1 foot line. Returned it down the near sideline. Crossed the 15, 20, 25. Then wound up fumbling the ball. And Wellington turns it over on the opening kick to start the second half. Ball will be at the 32-yard line. Warwick will set up shop on the Wellington side of the 40. Warwick at the Wellington 32-yard line. 34-6, Wellington on top. Tebby hands it off. Fielder in the backfield, and he gets brought down for a loss of 3. Levi Fielder had 7 carries, 22 yards. Then he injured a left ankle on a special teams play midway through the first half. He was used on defense, used as a pass receiver after that. Now this is his first carry since being injured in the first half, and Fielder loses 3 on the play. Fielder had 7 rushes, 22 yards in the opening half. Warwick had 18 carries, 48 yards in the opening half. Fielder loses 3. Ball goes back to the 35. 2nd and 13 for Warwick from there. Opening second half. 34-6. Warwick scored in the first half. They're trying to score here to start the second half. One man wide right. Keeping it Tibby up the middle. Maybe a yard and then brought down. Gage Tibby with the keeper. Got a yard. Got to the 34 in Wellington territory. That'll be 3rd down, 3rd and 12 facing Warwick. With the ball on the Wellington side of the 40-yard line, Warwick might consider this 4-down territory. Striker McNary leaves the field. Nearly 1 minute gone, second half. 28-point lead for Wellington. Homecoming 2026 for the Tigers. play clock down to 10. Third and 12. Snap it back. Tibby. Flush from the pocket. Pumps. Fires downfield. Looks. Lanphier unable to make the catch. He got grabbed. Lanphier got grabbed by one of the Oric receivers, Dalton Lorino. Incomplete pass. Tibby throws an incompletion. That'll bring up fourth down. Fourth and 12 at the 34 in Wellington territory. Let's see if Oric goes for it here. Oric punted five times in the opening half, had one punt blocked, averaged 21 yards.

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1: Half gone in the second half. Wellington ahead here at home, 34-6 over Oreck. Wide side of the field, right side of the field, pass right side, incomplete.
2: Miller pass.
1: Try to get it over here to Jace Mefford. Mefford has one catch on the night, good for 20 yards and a touchdown. Miller in the opening half was 8 out of 12, one interception, good for 141 yards. Tigers had 290 yards total offense in the opening half, 149 on the ground, 141 through the air. Third and two at their own 19. Tigers need a couple of yards. Hand off Sassman, backfield to the 20. Got the first down. Sidesteps a man to the 25. Crosses the 30. Got to the 32-yard line. Hunter Sassman picks up 13. Another first down for Wellington. That's their 12th first down of the ball game. Ball at the 32-yard line. Tigers started this drive after Oreck punt went out of bounds. Back at the Tiger 11-yard line. 2 minutes gone, second half. Tigers need a touchdown and a conversion to force this game into turbo clock. Near side hash, pistol formation, offset eye, snap it back. There's Miller, handoff Sassman. Sassman bounces off one man, line of scrimmage was the 31, crossed the 35. Hunter Sassman picks up 7. He's out to the 38-yard line.
2: Second down.
1: Lamphere into the game, Jace Mefford out. Those three for Wellington have almost identical pass-receiving totals. Coming into tonight, Peyton Kolkmeyer, 19 catches, 307 yards. Mason Lamphere, 18 catches, 229 yards. And Jace Mefford, 15 catches for 140 yards. Second down, about 4, and Wellington may have jumped.
2: Flag throw.
1: After that gain of about 7 for Hunter Sassman, Tigers may have jumped. Illegal procedure call. Step it back 5 yards. First penalty, second half against either side. Tigers have made 5 penalties for 40 yards in the ball game. Ball goes back to the 33. Tigers have to get to the Oreck 38 to get the first down. You're looking at second down and about 9. One man in the backfield along with Wyatt Miller, the quarterback. Snap it back to Miller. Handoff backfield, popping out Sassman. Sassman maybe a yard to the 34, and then he goes down. Sassman got a yard. That's Sassman's 16th carry of the ball game. He's got over 150 yards rushing in the game to go with 2 touchdowns. Sassman got a yard, got to the 33. Now you're looking at third down and a long 8. They've got to get to the Oreck 38 to get the first down. One man split to the far side. Probable passing down for Wellington. Let's see if Miller wants to throw. Snap it back. Takes the handoff. Miller drops back. Going to fire. Right side. Caught. Caught by Kolkmeyer. Got the first down. Crosses midfield. And he got to the 36 in Oreck territory. Nice pass to Peyton Kolkmeyer. That's a 10-yard pickup. Kolkmeyer with the catch. That's his 4th catch of the ball game for 98 yards. That's a first down. 10-yard pass play. Wellington's 13th first down of the game. That gets him out of a 3rd and 8 hole. 1st and 10 at the Oreck 37-yard line. Snap it back, Miller. Pump fake right side. Caught over there by Lamphere. Lamphere shoved out of bounds. Inside the 30 at the 29-yard line. Mason Lamphere with the catch. So 2 completions on this drive for Wyatt Miller. A 10-yarder to Kolkmeyer, an 8-yarder now to Lamphere. In the ball game, Wyatt Miller is 10 out of 15. Second down, about 1 after an 8-yard pass play. 2nd and a long 1. Snap it back, Miller. Misdirection backfield. Breaking a tackle. Inside the 30, inside the 25, down to about the 23-yard line. And that's a carry by the seldom-used Abe Ahman. Ahman on the play is going to pick up about 6 or 7. Ahman's basically a blocking back there in the backfield, but seldom used. Abe Ahman picks up 7, got the first down, but hold the phone. There may be a penalty on Wellington. Holding on Wellington. Now the Tigers get hit with a holding call. That's a 10-yard penalty. That will move the ball back

0: to the 37 in Horik territory. 10-yard penalty from the spot of foul. 6 penalties, 50 yards on Wellington. Tigers now faced with 2nd down and 10. 2nd and 10 back at the Horik 37-yard line. The first down carried by Harmon is erased from the books. Hand off in the backfield with it. That's Lamphere. Lamphere fumbled the football. Lamphere fumbles the ball. Fumble recovery by Horik at the 29. They try to jet sweep to Mason Lamphere. Mason Lamphere fumbled the football. The ball popped free and was picked up over there, I think, by Shinnick. Zach Shinnick with the fumble recovery. Lamphere got nailed for negative yardage. That's a loss of about 13 on the play. They tried to run the jet sweep, and he fumbled the ball. That's Wellington's 2nd fumble of the 2nd half. That's their 3rd fumble of the ball game. And Horik takes over at the Wellington 29-yard line. 2nd possession for Horik in the 2nd half. 2nd time Horik started the ball on the Wellington side of the 40. This time they start at the 29. We played a little over 4 minutes here in the 2nd half. 34-6, Wellington on top. Snap it back, Tebby. Tebby's going to heave it deep downfield. Fielder can't make the catch. Incomplete at the 5-yard line.
1: 2nd and 10.
0: Tebby fired downfield. Looked like Fielder had a step on the receiver, but he couldn't make connections. I think he got his hand on the ball, simply couldn't make connections, and it fell. A long, loud incompletion. Second down and 10, 7:37 to go, period number 3. Wellington led 20-0 after 1 quarter. Wellington led 34-6 at the half. The score is still 34-6, Wellington on top. Tiger homecoming for 2026. Tigers trying to beat Horik for the 12th time in succession in football. 3 men wide near side. Snap to Tebby, he bobbles it. Tebby goes back, gets nailed way behind the line of scrimmage for a loss of yardage. Tebby bobbled the snap. Wellington had the blitz. Kolkmeyer came out of nowhere all the way back to the 33-yard line. That's a loss of 18. Tebby bobbled the snap, was able to flag it down on his side of the 40-yard line. They end up losing 18 on the play from the Wellington 29 all the way back to the Horik 34-yard line. And now it's 3.5 acres. Got to get to the 19 to get the first down in Wellington territory. It's 3rd and 27. Back to Tebby. Short pass right side. Caught by Mahirin. Mahirin crosses the 35. Got bumped out of bounds at about the 38-yard line. That's only good for 4 yards. Trent Mahirin made the catch. His first catch of the ball game. Mahirin with the reception. That's only a 4-yard pickup. Ball out to the 38-yard line. Now you're looking at 4th and 23, and Fielder's on to punt once again. He got off a 23-yard punt last time. This will be his 7th punt of the ball game. 4th and more than 20. Snap back to Levi Fielder. Gets the kick away. They try to angle it away from Lamphere. Lamphere takes it to the 12-yard line. To the 20, shoved out of bounds at about the 24-yard line. 12-yard return by Lamphere. That's a 32-yard punt. That's the 2nd best punt of the night. That's a 32-yard punt. Lamphere fielded the 12-yard line and then got shoved out of bounds at the 25. Tigers set up shop there. Nobody scored yet in the 2nd half. We're near the midway point of the 3rd quarter. Wellington's fumbled the ball twice in the 2nd half. Wellington's lost 3 fumbles in the ball game, 2 of them here in the 2nd half. Abe Ahman goes in motion left to right. Snapped the ball back. There's Miller. Pass left-hand side. Across the 30, across the 35. Shoved out of bounds is Mefford. Mefford made the catch. Tightrope back down the near sideline and easily got his team the first down. All the way to the 29 in Horik territory. That's a 26-yard pass play. 26-yard pass play. Catch made over here by Jace Mefford. Now they're at the 29-yard line, at the 29 in Bearcat territory. Pass left side, Kolkmeyer caught it. Kolkmeyer tripped up, Kolkmeyer brought down. 9-yard pickup down to the 20-yard line.
1: 2nd down and 1.
0: Short pass play, good for 9 to Kolkmeyer. That's Kolkmeyer's 5th catch of the ball game for over 100 yards. 2nd and 1 from the Horik 20. 6:15 to go, 3rd quarter. Three men split to the far side. Amon, one of them. Pass right side. Caught by Lanphier. Side steps a man. Got the first down. Lanphier to the 15. Lanphier to the 10. Lanphier to the 5. Going to go in for the touchdown. A 20-yard pass play. Wyatt Miller's third touchdown pass of the ball game. Miller's 5 of 6 throwing the ball here in the second half. Catch made by Lanphier. That's Lanphier's second touchdown catch of the night. Third touchdown pass of the evening for Wyatt Miller. A 20-yarder to Lanphier. Lanphier's got 5 catches on the night for close to 70 yards. That makes it a 40-6 ball game. 55-yard drive for Wellington. Wellington goes for the 2-point conversion to try to turn this into a turbo clock game. It's 40-6 at the moment. 5:57 left in the third period. Pistol formation, Sassman in the backfield along with the quarterback, Wyatt Miller. Snap the ball back. Miller wants to throw. Avoids the rush. Steps up in the pocket. Dumps it off left side. Caught by Sassman. 2-point conversion is good. That makes it 42-6. So a 20-yard pass play from Wyatt Miller to Mason Lanphier. A 20-yard pass play. Then the 2-point conversion pass. Wyatt Miller to Hunter Sassman. 5:57 left third quarter. The lead is 36. Turbo clock goes into effect. 5:57 left third quarter. Wellington 42, Oryx 6. Take a 30-second break. Back in a half minute. 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
0: Third quarter, there's the kick. Taken to the 8-yard line. Cross the 10, cross the 15. That's Fielder. Fielder sidesteps one man. Fielder got to the 20, got to the 25, 30. Down the far sideline. Crosses the 30, crosses the 35. Looks like he's in Wellington territory. That's a nice return of more than 30 yards. That's a return of 33 yards. And for the third time in the second half, Oryx going to start a drive on the Wellington side of the 40. 33-yard kick returned by Levi Fielder. And Oryx will set up shop first and 10 at the Tiger 39. The lead is 36. Turbo clock goes into effect. Everybody kind of stood around, looked at each other, and says, let's see. Take 6 away from 42. The lead is 36. Oh, yeah, turbo clock. The lead is more than 35. It's a 36-point lead. So for now, at least for the time being, unless Oryx can score again, the game will be turbo clock the rest of the evening. Wide side of the field, right side of the field, from the Wellington 39. Snap it back to Kibbe, wants to roll right side. Tries to avoid the rush, and he got nailed for a loss of yardage. Knocked down for a loss of 10. Rylan Laban in on the tackle. That's the second time Kibbe's been sacked here in the second half. That's the fourth time he's been sacked in the ball game. Kibbe got nailed for a loss of 10, back to his own 31-yard line. Second down and 20 now. Bearcats have to get to the Wellington 29 to get the first down. Bearcats in danger of losing their third in a row. They would fall to 0-2 in I-70 play, 2-4 overall. Wellington trying to go to 2-0 in the conference and 4-2 on the year. Tigers play, I think, at Santa Fe next week. Oryx will be home against Sweet Springs next week. Wide side of the field, left side of the field. Pistol formation, Fielder in motion. Jet sweep Fielder, cuts up field. Got to the 34, got to the 35, and then goes down. Levi Fielder picks up 4 yards on the play, got the nose of the ball to the 35, but they needed 20. That was a second and 20 play. Now it's third down and 16. Just over 4 minutes to go, third quarter. The I-70. Sweet Springs playing at St. Paul for St. Paul's homecoming tonight. Concordia hosting Santa Fe tonight. Near side hash, 3rd and 16. We'll have all the scores, interviews with coaches on Pigskin Postgame later on tonight around 9:45, 10 o'clock on KMMO. Snap it back, Tibby. Snaps high, step up in the pocket, tries to avoid the rush. There's Kolkmeyer. He throws the ball left-handed again while in the grasp of Kolkmeyer. You could almost make a case for intentional grounding there. That's the second time Tibby's thrown the ball left-handed. Kolkmeyer grabbed him, and they might say forward progress stopped. They may say forward progress stopped. Kolkmeyer grabbed him while in the grasp of Kolkmeyer. Tibby tried to throw the ball left-handed. I'm not sure anybody was over there in the neighborhood. They're going to whistle the play dead. Tibby sacked for a loss of 5 back to the 30-yard line. Now you're looking at 4th down. 4th and 21. Bearcats have to get to the 29 in Wellington territory. They're going to send Fielder out to punt once again. This will be Fielder's 8th punt of the ball game. Snap a little high. Levi Fielder gets it away. End over end kick, taking the 25-yard line to the 30. 35, down the near sideline. Sidestepping one man. 35 in Oregon territory. Shoved out of bounds inside the 25. Shoved out of bounds at about the 23-yard line. That's a 32-yard punt return. 32-yard punt return. I think that was by Mason Lamphere. 32-yard punt return by Lamphere. Wellington's going to have the ball at the Oric 23-yard line. At their own 23. That was a 25-yard punt. 25-yard punt, 33-yard return, though, by Lamphere. From the 23 in Bearcat territory, snap it back. There's Miller. Wyatt Miller flushed from the pocket. Looks like he wants to run. Now throws downfield. It's underthrown, incomplete pass. Could have run. Instead, he tried to throw the ball to Lamphere, and he threw an incomplete pass. Incomplete. Clock continues to run. Under 2 minutes to go in the third quarter. 2nd and 10 for Wellington at the Oric 23-yard line after Lamphere came up with about a 33-yard punt return after that 25-yard punt by Levi Fielder. Near side hash, 2nd and 10. One man in the backfield. That's Sassman. They hand it off to Sassman. Pops right side, got to the 20, got to the 15, breaks the tackle, 10-5, goodbye, 23 yards, good for the score. Hunter Sassman's 3rd touchdown of the ball game. He only had 1 coming into action tonight. He had 126 yards in the opening half. He's up around 175 now for the ball game. 23-yard run by Hunter Sassman. Wellington with their 16th first down of the ball game. The Tigers go 23 yards in 2 plays. Set up by that 33-yard punt return by Mason Lamphere. Tigers go for the 2-point conversion. Snap the ball back. Misdirection, rolling left side. Wyatt Miller tucks it on. Miller wants to run with it. Miller breaks the tackle. Miller in for the 2-point conversion. They had Miller stopped twice in the backfield. He faked the handoff, faked the jet sweep, kept it himself, cut to the left-hand side, sidestepped the tackler, broke the tackle, and he goes in for the 2-point conversion run. Hunter Sassman, 23-yard run. 2-play, 23-yard drive. 23-yard run by Hunter Sassman, his 3rd rushing touchdown of the night. Wyatt Miller adds a 2-point conversion run. 1:15 left in the third quarter. It's 50-6. Wellington 50, Oric 6. Take a 30-second break. Back in a half minute. 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
0: 2 Tiger fumbles here in the second half. They score 2 more touchdowns. They extend the lead now to 50-6. Kick down the middle of the field, taking it about the 10-yard line. Juggled, now picked up. That's Fielder. Fielder to the 15, got to the 20, got to the 25, got to 30. Look out, Fielder to midfield. 35-30, 25-20. Fielder goes 70 yards with a kickoff return. Levi Fielder, 70 yards, the kickoff return for a score. Wellington's got a player injured back here at midfield. It looked like McNary wanted to pick up the kickoff return. McNary got a hand on it, juggled it, bobbled it. It was picked up then by Levi Fielder, and Fielder rumbled 70 yards, good for the score. So Fielder's got both touchdowns on the night for Orrick, a 25-yard catch of a pass, good for a TD. And now he returns an ensuing kickoff, 70 yards. Bearcats get their second touchdown of the ball game. They slice it down to 50-12, but the turbo clock will stay in effect because the lead at the moment is 38. We got a Wellington player injured. Getting up slowly for the Tigers, Landon Brown, sophomore Landon Brown, got his bell rung, comes off the field.
6: Got a conversion attempt here.
0: Two-point conversion try for Orrick coming up. So Levi Fielder with a 70-yard kickoff return, good for a TD. He's got both touchdowns on the night for the Bearcat Ball Club. Less than 20 seconds after Wellington scores, Orrick bounces back with a touchdown. It's a 50-12 ball game. A year ago, these two teams played in Orrick, and Wellington won 65-18. Wellington has won both eight-man matchups against Orrick, and Wellington also won the last nine times they played each other in 11-man ball, so it's a streak of 11 straight for Wellington over Orrick, trying to make it 12 in a row tonight. When these teams started meeting each other back in 1959, I understand Orrick won the first 12 matchups from 1959 to 1970. Snap it back to Tebby, hands off the Fielder. Fielder carries people with him, and he's in for the two-point conversion. So it's all Levi Fielder. He scored all 14 points in the ball game for the Orrick Bearcats. 25-yard catch of a touchdown pass from Tebby late in the first half, and now a 70-yard kickoff return, and he adds a two-point conversion run himself. Fielder with a 70-yard kickoff return. Fielder adds a two-point conversion run. And it's 50-14. Wellington gets the ball back. Orrick will kick off. Wellington 50, Orrick 14. We'll take a 30-second break. Back in a half minute. 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
0: Air crosses the 20. Lamphere goes down at the 22-yard line. Osden Ayers, a senior, hustled downfield and made the stop. A return of 6 yards by Mason Lamphere. Wellington sets up shop at their own 21-yard line. Final 30 seconds of period number three. Tigers can run one more play, then we'll switch ends, and the fourth quarter will take place from their own 21. New quarterback in the game for Wellington. New running back in the backfield. Hand off, crossing the 25, out to about the 28, out to about the 29-yard line. An Orrick player goes sprawling over here on the near side. I think with the carry that time for Wellington, not sure if that was Johnny Rissler or if that was Landon Brown. Gain on the play, out across the 25, out to about the 29-yard line. Time's run out. We've got an Orrick player injured on the near sideline after making that tackle and forcing the ball carrier, Johnny Rissler, out of bounds at the 29-yard line. Time's expired. One more quarter to go. 8-yard pickup for Johnny Rissler, as Wellington's got mostly subs out there right now. Rissler with an 8-yard pickup will switch ends. Tigers face for 2nd and 2 at their own 29-yard line. Fourth quarter will start in 30 seconds. Take a 30-second break. It's Wellington 50, Orrick 14. Back in a half minute. 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
0: Thought originally it might be Johnny Rissler. Yeah, it was Rissler. Johnny Rissler picks up 8 on that last play of the third quarter. Ball moves out to the 29-yard line. 2nd and 2 for Wellington at their own 29. Fourth quarter starting with the turbo clock in effect. Hand off Rissler in the backfield. Rissler crosses the 30. Rissler got to the 33-yard line. That's a gain of 4 for Rissler. Wellington gets the first down. That's Wellington's 6th first down of the second half. That's their 17th first down of the ball game. Oreck does not have a first down in the second half yet. Oreck's got 6 first downs for the night. Rissler picks up 4 on the play. Wide side of the field, right side of the field. 1st and 10, Wellington. They're on 33-yard line. Snap the ball back to the new quarterback who juggles it. Now they flush him from the pocket. They're going to bring him down for a loss of about 8. Tigers have a new quarterback out there. That's James Lee. James Lee brought down behind the line of scrimmage. He fumbled the snap from center, picked the ball up. By that time, somebody was in his lap. Keaton Hands came up. Hands made the stop. Lee loses 8 on the play. Now it's 2nd and 18. Tigers at their own 25. They've got to get the Oreck 37 to get the first down. Snap it back to Lee, the new quarterback. Drops back, steps up in the pocket, throws near side. Is it caught? Yes, it is. Caught over here by Easton Strait.
11: The third long.
0: So, James Lee with a completion. That's a 6-yard pass play. To Easton Strait. Street made the catch, good for 6. Now you're looking at third down about 12. 6-yard pass play to Street. Snap the ball back to Lee. Hand off in the backfield to Rissler. Rissler sidesteps one man. Rissler got to the 35. Rissler near midfield. Got to the 40 and then goes down. That's a gain of 9. Nice carry by Rissler. Rissler's got 3 carries for more than 20 yards. Rissler picked up 9 there. That'll bring up 4th down. Ball at midfield. Ball at the 40. It's 4th down and 3. Tigers go for it. 4th and 3. Ball at midfield. Got to get to the Oreck 37 to get the first down. Wide side of the field. Right side of the field. Snap it back to Lee, the quarterback. Hand off Rissler. Off left tackle. Needs 3 yards. Got it. Broke a tackle. Got to the 35. Inside the 35-yard line. Rissler with the carry. Mark at the 34-yard line. That's a pickup of 6. Wellington had it 2nd and 18 in their own territory, but they're able to run 3 running plays, pick up the first down. Rissler for 9. Rissler for 6 along the way, and also a 6-yard pass to Easton Street from the 34 in Oreck territory. New back in the game, breaking a tackle. Inside the 30, stopped at the 30-yard line. Wellington's playing people that haven't carried the ball all year. Carvin Danner Strickler. A gain on the play. Gain of about 3 for Strickler. Gain of 3, 2nd and 7, 31-yard line. Snap the ball back. Right side. There's a sweep. There's Strickler. Strickler got inside the 30, inside the 25, 20. Down the near sideline. Strickler's inside the 10. And he's brought down around the 5-yard line.
11: McAway with the tackle.
0: Long carry on the play. Another first down for the Wellington Ball Club. That's their 8th first down of the half. Their 19th of the ball game. Carvin Danner Strickler all the way down to the 3-yard line. 28-yard pickup for him. That's going to be 1st and goal to go from the 3 with 8 minutes remaining in the game. Wellington substitutes trying to tack on to a 50-14 lead here. Near side hash, Lee the quarterback. Snap it back to him. Hand off, Carvin Strickler in for the touchdown. Carvin Danner Strickler scores from 3 yards out. Wellington on the board again. Tigers able to drive. 59 yards. 59-yard drive for Wellington. 28-yard carry along the way by Carvin Danner Strickler. Nice rushing along the way by Johnny Rissler. He had 3 carries along the way. Got him a big first down. Now they go for the 2-point conversion. Snap the ball back. Lee, the quarterback, passes left side. Caught. 2-point conversion. And that's Ahman. Abe Ahman caught it for the 2-point conversion. That makes it 58-14. So Wellington drives 59 yards. Good running by Johnny Rissler. And then Carvin Danner Strickler carries of 28 yards to set up goal to go at the 3. And then a 3-yard run good for a score. Carvin Danner Strickler from 3 yards out. 7:54 left in the ball game. Danner Strickler with the TD. And then the 2-point conversion pass for Wellington. From James Lee to Abe Ahman, that makes it 58-14. 7:54 to go in the game. Oric Ball would come back. It's Wellington 54. Rather, Wellington 58. Wellington 58. Oric 14. Ensuing kickoff for Wellington 30 seconds. Back in a half minute. It's Game of the Week coverage on KMMO.
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0: 15 to the 20, sidestepping one man out to about the 23 and then brought down. That's a 10-yard kickoff return. 10-yard kickoff return by the Oregon Ball Club. On the kick return, Camden Sams. And Oregon will set up shop at their own 22-yard line. Turbo clock in effect, 7:30 to go in the game. It was 34-6 at the half. Wellington scored twice to make it 50-6. Levi Fielder kicked the return to ensuing kickoff back 70 yards for a touchdown. Then he added a 2-point conversion run. Or it could briefly trim it to 50-14, but now a drive of 59 yards by Wellington. Wellington second stringers out on the field. Wellington drives 59 yards thanks to running by Johnny Rissler. Also, Carvin Danner Strickler. Strickler had a 28-yard run that set up goal to go from the 3, and then he scored on the very next play. It's 58-14, and after the 2-point James Lee conversion pass to Abe Ahman. Handoff in the backfield, popping outside, crossing the 25 out to about the 28-yard line. That's Zach Shinnick. Shinnick with the carry. Zach Shinnick has been doing the kicking off for the Oregon Ball Club. Shinnick picks up out to the 29-yard line. Gain of about 6 on the play. Shinnick picks up 6. Second down, a long 3. Oregon's got a new quarterback in the game. Zeke Rodenberg in the game, it looks like. Rodenberg in the game at the quarterback spot. What's the handoff in the backfield? Ball pops free. Loose ball. Wellington's going to have a fumble recovery. Rodenberg, his handoff in the backfield, got bobbled, and a fumble recovery by Wellington, and Wellington's going to set up shop inside the 15 at about the 13-yard line. That's the second turnover in the game by Oric. They've lost 2 fumbles. Wellington's lost 3 fumbles in the ball game. The line of scrimmage for that play was the 28-yard line. They wind up losing 10. Rodenberg, the new quarterback, loses 10 on the play, and they lose the football to boot. Wellington's got a chance to score again and crack the 60-point plateau. 58-14, the score at the moment. Ball at the 13 in Bearcat country. Snap the ball back to Lee. Handoff, breaking a tackle inside the 10, maybe down to about the 10-yard line. Carvin, Dan, or Strickler with the carry. He got about three. That's his fourth carry of the ball game. For over 35 yards. Carvin, Dan, or Strickler picks up three, got the ball to the 10-yard line. It's going to be second down and seven from there. Wellington can get a first down without getting a touchdown. They can get to the three to get a first down. Empty backfield. They'll snap it back to James Lee. Jet sweep, and it's fumbled, and it's recovered by hands. They tried to hand the ball off that time to Bowson Ingram. Tried the jet sweep to Ingram, and Ingram simply dropped the football. A loss of 5 yards and also a loss of the ball on the play. So another fumble. Wellington turns it over. Wellington, that's the fourth fumble Wellington's lost in the ball game. Three here in this half. And Oric takes over at their own 15-yard line. So a fumble recovery. Fourth fumble lost in the game by Wellington. Oric at their own 15 with 4:45 left in the game. Now they've got one of their linemen in the backfield. And he's going to carry out to about the 16-yard line before being brought down. Direct snap back to Reese McCartney, I believe. Direct snap back to McCartney, and Reese McCartney might have got two on the play out to about the 17-yard line. By the time the next play is snapped, there could be under 4 minutes left. 58-14, all Wellington. Wellington won a year ago in Oric, 65-18. 2 yard pickup for McCartney as they put a lineman in the backfield and running out of a wildcat, he picked up a pair. Oric confused as how they want to line up offensively. Rodenberg, the quarterback, moving people around, and Oric's got to take a timeout. First year head coach Aaron Rodenberg once and gets the timeout. Oric was confused how to line up in the backfield. Oric's faced with second and eight at their own 17-yard line. 3:53 to go in the game. It's all Wellington. Wellington will push their record to 2-0 in the I-70, 4-2 overall. Oric will fall to 0-2, 2-4 respectively. Wellington 58, Oric 14. 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
0: Around right in. Schenick crosses the 20. Schenick got to about the 23-yard line. Zach Schenick with the carry. Give him a gain of six out to the 23. Oric needs 2 yards to get a first down to keep the drive alive and maybe keep the ball for the rest of the ball game. Six turnovers in the game. All fumbles lost. I'll check out. Take that back. One interception. I'll take that back. One interception in the game. Four turnovers by Wellington. And two turnovers in the contest by Oric. Wide side of the field, left side of the field. Third and two at their own 23-yard line. Snap it back to Rodenberg. Rodenberg going to roll left side. Rodenberg acts like he wants to throw. Fires downfield. Incomplete pass. Rodenberg, the backup quarterback, Zeke Rodenberg. Trent McHeron, quarterback to start the year. Then he got injured. Gage Tibby's come on ever since then. Now Zeke Rodenberg in the game, and Rodenberg throws an incompletion. Incompletion thrown by Rodenberg. Oric in the ball game is 9 out of 18 passing the ball for 105 yards. Levi Fielder's got 5 catches in the ball game for 83 yards. Fourth down and two. Let's see if the Bearcats go for it. Fourth and two from their own 23, just over 2 minutes left in the ball game. We wait. Oric jumped offside. Bearcats get hit with a 5-yard penalty.
14: Yeah, false start ball against the Bearcats.
0: Bearcats get hit with a 5-yard penalty, and that's their first penalty of the second half. That'll move the ball back from the 23-yard line back to the 18. Now it's fourth and seven. They're going to bring the punting unit into the game with 1:40 left in the contest. Fielder on to punt once again. This will be Fielder's ninth punt. It was 4th and 2 at the 23. Orrick wanted to go for it, but Orrick jumped off sides, illegal procedure. Now 4th down and 7 from their own 18. They snap it back to Fielder. Going to keep it himself. Fielder with the run across the 20. Got the first down. Across the 25, across the 30, down the near sideline, to midfield, to the 35, 30, 25, 20, 15, 10, 5, and he's gone for the touchdown. That's Fielder with a 63-yard carry on a fake punt. Levi Fielder, a 63-yard carry on a fake punt, and that now makes it 58-20. Orrick will have the two-point conversion try coming up. That comes with 1:17 left in the game. Levi Fielder faked the punt on 4th down and about 7 from his own 18-yard line. He goes 62, 63 yards on a fake punt. Fielder's got all 3 touchdowns in the ball game for Orrick, scoring in a 25-yard pass play from Gage Tebby, a 70-yard kickoff return for a score, and now a 63-yard run on a fake punt. 58-20 the score. 2-point conversion try. Orrick will go for it here. Orrick jumped past Rodenberg, right side, diving. Is he in for the 2-point conversion? He is. Making the catch over there, Joey McElwee. 2-point conversion pass from Zeke Rodenberg to Joey McElwee. That comes after a 63-yard run on a fake punt by Levi Fielder, and that makes it 58-22. So Orrick gets on the board one more time. Orrick will kick off. Wellington in front, Wellington on top. 58-22 here at Homecoming 2026 for Wellington. Take a 30-second break. Back in a half minute. 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
0: The kick by Shinnick, taken back at about the 5-yard line. Out to the 10, out to the 15, crossing the 20, down at the 20-yard line. 15-yard return. That's by Jacob Heater. Heater with a 15-yard return. And Wellington will set up shop. Tigers at their own 20-yard line. Time for one, maybe two more snaps remaining. Pigskin postgame headed your way a little bit later on tonight. We'll give you as many stats as we can on this wild and woolly contest. 58-22, 80 points in all put on the board. Tigers have time for one, maybe two more snaps. Clock running, 45 seconds remaining. They snap it back to the quarterback. He's going to take a 5-yard loss. They snap it back to Lee, and Lee loses 5 yards. Ball will go back to the 15-yard line. One more snap, and that'll be it. The game clock shows 25. The play clock shows 30. Wellington doesn't have to snap the ball again, and that'll be the game. All the touchdowns for Orrick tonight scored by Levi Fielder on a 25-yard catch from Gage Tebby, a 70-yard kickoff return, and a 63-yard run with a fake punt. He accounted for all 3 Orrick touchdowns. Wellington scored early. Wellington scored often. Wellington led 20-0 after one quarter. They led 34-6 at the half. They led 50-14 with a quarter to go. Wellington wins it 58-22. Wellington 58, Orrick 22. Wellington goes to 2-0 in the I-70. They're 4-2 overall. Orrick falls to 0-2 in the I-70. They've lost 3 straight. They're 2-4 on the season. Orrick will host Sweet Springs. Orrick's at home against Sweet Springs next week. Meanwhile, Wellington goes on the road. They'll be at Santa Fe next week. Wellington, 58, Orrick, 22. Totals and highlights back in 3 minutes. Be back in 3 minutes. 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
0: Wins gets the golden oar. When you have the rumble on the river, they've got an oar, a giant oar that you use in rowing, painted in black and gold. It's got an Oric logo on one side, and on the other side it's got the Wellington logo, and the winner of this rumble on the river gets the golden oar every year, and Wellington's got it the last 12 times, dating back to 2010. So Wellington wins the Golden Oar. They win the Rumble on the River. They lead the overall series 24-22. They won the last 12 times these two teams have met in football. Last time Oric won in football, I think, was 2009. Oric won the first 12 meetings between these two schools from 1959 to 1970. Wellington's held the upper hand since then. Wellington's won the last 12 in a row, dating back to 2009. Wellington leads the overall series 24-22. Final score here tonight, 58-22. There were a total of 80 points put on the scoreboard for Wellington. Wyatt Miller ran for one touchdown, passed for two others. 13-yard run by Wyatt Miller opened the scoring 6 minutes into the ball game. Then Wyatt Miller, an 18-yard pass to Mason Lamphere. Wyatt Miller, a 20-yard touchdown pass to Jace Mefford. It was 20-0 at the end of one quarter. Then Miller would have another touchdown pass later on, another 20-yarder to Mefford. So Miller, in all, touchdown pass for three others. He ran for one, passed for two in the first quarter. Then he added another touchdown pass in the third quarter. So Miller had a 13-yard run for one score, 18-yard touchdown pass to Mason Lamphere for another, and then two 20-yard passes for touchdowns to Jace Mefford along the way. Hunter Sassman playing for the injured Carter Bolton. Hunter Sassman had a heck of a ball game tonight. He had three touchdown carries, a 59-yard run, a 1-yard run, and a 23-yard run. Runs of 59, 1, and 23 yards, respectively. And the other touchdown, I think, scored tonight by Wellington came on a 3-yard run by Carvin Danner Strickler. Carvin Danner Strickler, a 3-yard run with 8 minutes to go in the game. He came off the bench, and he found pay dirt. So Wyatt Miller ran for one. He passed for three others. Mason Lampier had a touchdown catch. Chase Mifford had two touchdown catches. Hunter Sassman had three touchdown runs in the ball game of 59, 1, and 23 yards in the contest. And then the other touchdown by Wellington, Carvin Danner Strickler, a 3-yard run with under 8 minutes to go. All the Oric touchdowns were scored tonight by Levi Fielder. Levi Fielder scored on a 25-yard catch from Gage Tibby late in the first half. 25-yard pass, Tibby to Levi Fielder. And then Fielder, late in the third quarter, scored on a 70-yard kickoff return. And then with 1:17 left in the game, Fielder scored on a 63-yard run on a fake punt. 63-yard run, fake punt for Fielder. He had all three touchdowns on the night for Oric. Wellington led 20-0 after one quarter. They led 34-6 at the half. Wellington led 50-14 with a quarter to go. Both teams got a fourth quarter touchdown. Most of the second half was played with the turbo clock in effect. Wellington 58, Oric 22. That's the final. Wellington now 2-0 in I-70 play overall, and they'll go to Santa Fe next week. Oric's lost three straight. They fall to 0-2 in I-70 play. They're 2-4 overall on the year, and Oric will be at home against Sweet Springs next week. Wellington had 19 first downs. Oric came away with 7. Wellington made 6 penalties for 50 yards. Oric had 8 penalties for 80 yards. Wellington did turn the ball over 5 times tonight. I forgot to count that interception that was thrown in the first half by Wellington. Wyatt Miller threw a first-half interception. I forgot to count that one. Other than that, though, Wellington lost 4 fumbles. Wellington turned the ball over 5 times, 2 in the first half, 3 in the second half. Wellington lost 4 fumbles, and they threw 1 interception. Oric lost 2 fumbles tonight. So 5 turnovers by Wellington, yet they win the game 58-22. Wellington lost 4 fumbles, threw 1 interception. Oric, they turned the ball over twice. They lost 2 fumbles on the evening. Wellington never punted the ball tonight. Oric punted the ball 8 times for an average of 25 yards. Levi Fielder, 8 punts for an average of 25 yards in the ball game. So Wyatt Miller ran for 1 touchdown, passed for 3, 1 to Mason Lanthier and 2 to Jace Mefford. Backup running back Hunter Sassman in for the injured Carter Bolton at 3 touchdown runs of 59, 1, and 23 yards. Carvin Danner Strickler had a 3-yard run for a score. All 3 touchdowns for Oric, scored by Levi Fielder, 25-yard catch from Gage Tebby for 1 score, 70-yard kickoff return for another touchdown midway through the second half, and then a 63-yard run with a fake punt to close out the scoring of 1:17 to go in the game, 58-22 the final. We'll take a break. I'll be back with more. We'll take a look at the individual numbers. Individual numbers coming your way. Be back in 3 minutes. Be back in 3 minutes. Wellington 58, Oric 22. Back in 3 minutes, you're listening to Game of the Week coverage on KMMO.
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0: And they passed for 244. Now check it, they passed for 214. So Wellington rushed 35 carries, 234 yards rushing for Wellington tonight. They passed for 214. Wyatt Miller was 13 of 19 with one interception for 208 yards. James Lee, the backup quarterback, was 1 of 1 for a total of 6 yards. So they rushed for 234, they passed for 214, that's 448 yards total offense for Wellington. Hunter Sassman, the backup running back, filling in for Carter Bolton. Sassman had 17 carries, 178 yards. He only had 147 yards rushing all told coming in tonight. 14 rushes for 147 total. Tonight he had 17 carries, 178 yards. He had 3 touchdowns. Runs of 59, 1, and 23 yards, respectively. 17 rushes, 178 yards for Hunter Sassman. Carvin Danner Strickler had 4 carries for 37 yards and a 3-yard touchdown late. Carvin Danner Strickler, 4 rushes, 37 yards. Johnny Rissler had 4 carries in the game for a total of 27 yards. Wyatt Miller had 5 carries in the contest for a total of 11 yards. Mason Lamphier had 2 carries for 1 negative yard. James Lee, the quarterback, 3 carries, got sacked 3 times for negative 18 yards. So 178 yards rushing for Hunter Sassman, 37 yards rushing in the game for Carvin Danner Strickler, three rushing touchdowns for Sassman, 1 in the game for Strickler. Johnny Rissler had 4 carries for a total of 27 yards on the night. Wyatt Miller had 5 carries for 11 yards on the night and 1 rushing touchdown as well. Then after that, everything was sort of negative. Negative yardage for Mason Lamphier, negative yardage for James Lee, 35 rushes, 234 yards for Wellington. Passing the ball, Wyatt Miller was 13 of 19, 1 interception. He had 3 touchdown passes, 208 yards. He had 2 touchdown passes to Jace Mefford, 1 touchdown pass to Mason Lamphier. He had 2 touchdown passes to Jace Mefford. He had 2 touchdown passes to Mason Lamphier. So he had 4 TD passes in all, 4 TD passes in all of the game, 2 to Mefford and 2 to Mason Lamphier in the contest, respectively. 13 out of 19, 1 interception, 208 yards. James Lee was 1 of 1 for 6 yards. Wellington quarterbacks were 14 of 20, 1 interception, 214 yards total. Peyton Kolkmeyer in the contest, he had 5 catches for 107 yards in the game. 5 catches, 68 yards for Mason Lamphier. 2 catches, 40 yards for Jace Mefford in the contest. One catch 6 yards by Easton Street. One catch for negative yardage by Ryland Laban. As Laban caught a deflected pass, the lineman did have negative yardage on that. So Kochmeyer caught 5 for 107. Mason Lamphere caught 5 for 68 yards. Mefford, 2 catches for 40 yards. Street had 1 catch for 6 yards. Again, Wellington, led by Sassman's 178 yards rushing and the 208 yards passing in the game by Wyatt Miller. Wellington rushed for 234. They passed for 214.

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1: Passing in the ballgame. And once again, offensively, Wyatt Miller led the way. Wyatt Miller threw for one touchdown, and he passed for three others. Hunter Sassman rushed for three touchdowns on the night. Carvin Danner Strickler, he also rushed for a touchdown on the evening. Wellington led 20-0 after one quarter, 34-6 at the half. They led 50-14 with a quarter to go. Both teams scored a touchdown in the fourth quarter, 58-22 the final. Tigers improved to 2-0 in the I-70, 4-2 overall. They go to Santa Fe next week. Warwick, they've lost three straight. The Bearcats fall to 0-2 in the I-70. They're 2-4 on the year, and the Bearcats will be at home. They'll take on Sweet Springs next week. Our next game of the week is next Friday night. On the air next Friday night, pregame show 6:40, kickoff 7 o'clock. Salisbury, number 2 in the state, takes on Scotland County. Two schools out of the Lewis and Clark Conference that still play 11-man football. Two schools out of the Lewis and Clark still playing 11-man football. West Strand happens to be the other. It'll be Scotland County at Salisbury. Pregame show 6:40, kickoff 7 o'clock, coming your way next Friday night on KMMO. Meanwhile, Pigskin Postgame headed your way in a matter of minutes on KMMO. Thanks to the crew, Andy Hampton and company here at Wellington, for all their help, all their hospitality. Homecoming 2026, a success here at Wellington. Wellington wins the Rumble on the River. They beat Orrick. Wellington 58, Orrick 22, the final. Pigskin Postgame coming up in a matter of minutes. Hope you enjoyed the coverage tonight from Wellington. 58-22, Tigers beat the Orrick Bearcats. That'll do it from here for now. Greg Schmidt wishing everything good till next time at 6,320 of them. And good night, everybody, from Bodenhammer Field in Wellington.
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11: Here on KMMO. Well, the scores that we have so far. Well, after that impressive Week 1 win, the Marshall Owls have fallen on hard times. And it continued tonight in Moberly as they dropped one to the Spartans 56-7. So Owls now 1-5 on the season. They have back-to-back home games coming up. Father Tolton next week for the Pink Out game, and then senior night in 2 weeks when Rolla comes to town. Another games involving 11-man schools that play independent. Hannibal wandered into O'Fallon and took on St. Dominic, and they lost by a field goal, 29-26. Westran made the trip into St. Charles, and they knock off Duchesne, 40-8. No scores in yet from the Central States 8 or the MRVC East. One score involving the MRVC West, a non-conference game, Harrisonville. They fell to Lewisburg, Kansas, 42-14. In the West Central Conference tonight, Windsor beat Lone Jack, 36-6, and Cole Camp wins their third in a row, knocking off Crest Ridge, 27-6. Still waiting on some scores from the Midland Empire. Couple of results in from the Tri-County. Boonville loses their third in a row. We had them on Game of the Week last week for their homecoming against Southern Boone. But tonight, the Pirates go to Blair Oaks, and they lose it 49-13. Southern Boone, who knocked off Boonville last week, they continue to roll as they knock off Fulton 32-7. From the Central Missouri Conference, Smith Cotton, a winner in Columbia tonight. The Tigers shut out Battle 39-0. Elsewhere, it was Jeff City Helias blanking Capital City 42-0. And in another game played in Columbia, the Rockbridge Bruins topped the Camdenton Lakers 24-14. One result in from the Clarence Cannon, Centralia, big over Monroe City, 44-6. In eight-man play, we told you Wellington won their homecoming game, beating one of their big rivals, Oric, in the Rumble on the River, 58-22. Another CRC game involving the I-70, Sweet Springs. They spoil St. Paul's homecoming. The Greyhounds beat the Saints 28-20. In the Central Rivers North Division, Schuyler County had the unenviable task of taking on North Shelby tonight, and the Red Raiders, they win it by a score of 97-0. Also, it was homecoming in Slater tonight. Had the pleasure of riding in the Slater homecoming parade this afternoon. Just about a picture-perfect autumn afternoon, and had a great time riding in the Slater parade. But Wildcats had to face state-ranked Hardin-Norburn tonight, and the Aggies come away with a 56-14 win. Those are all the scores that we've gotten so far. We'll have more as the evening goes along. And again, hopefully start to hear from some coaches soon. We'll take another break. 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
2: 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Repeating the scores from tonight: Moberly over Marshall, 56-7. St. Dominic beats Hannibal, 29-26. Westran over St. Charles Duchesne, 40-8. Harrisonville is beaten by Lewisburg, Kansas, 42-14. Windsor knocks off Lone Jack, 36-6. Cole Camp over Crest Ridge, 27-6. Blair Oaks stops Boonville, 49-13. Southern Boone over Fulton, 32-7. In the Central Missouri Conference, Smith Cotton beats Battle, 39-0. Elias shuts out Capital City, 42-0. Rockbridge over Camdenton, 24-14. And Centralia tops Monroe City, 44-6. 8-man action. We had Wellington beating Orrick, 58-22. Sweet Springs over St. Paul, 28-20. North Shelby hammers Schuyler County, 97-0. And it was Hardin Norburn over Slater, 56-14. I think we might have a coach on the line. In fact, maybe a couple, and that's good that they're starting to call now, as it is 10:15. Okay, the Marshall Owls, they had a big road trip to Moberly tonight, and they fell behind early in this one and trailed 35-7 at the break. And they lose 56-7 to drop to 1-5 on the season. And first-year coach Joe Reed is up first on Pigskin postgame. Coach, we appreciate the call. Of course, Moberly and Marshall have been battling it out for many years on the football field. And tonight, looks like they got some points early and were able to maintain a comfortable lead throughout most of the game. And this one just got away from you as Moberly wins it 56-7.
3: Yeah. You know, we had a pretty good first quarter. You know, came out, scored first play of the game on a nice deep throw. From our quarterback, and made a great catch there by our receiver in the end zone, and got us off to a great start, which I knew we needed to do just to to get into that rhythm that we need to do for our team. Defense played pretty well first quarter, and then we hit some bumps second quarter, and that tells the tale of what the score was there.
2: So you actually scored first?
3: No. We scored on our first play from the scrimmage.
2: Oh, yes, first possession.
3: Correct. We scored on our very first play of our possession.
2: Okay. Yep. So the score was 35-7 at intermission. Can you pinpoint one thing that kind of helped Moberly put so many points on the board? Was it penalties that hurt you? Was it turnovers? Was it giving them you know, too good of field position. What would you say was the main factor in Moberly being able to score so many points in that first half?
3: Specialty teams. Right now our punt teams, our Achilles heel right now that we're working on, and you know, the specialty teams is really hurting us. To, you know, just to give Moberly tonight, just give them some easy possessions inside the red zone, and you know, it's pretty tough to stop any team when you're getting the ball inside the 15 to start your possession. That's tough for us.
2: All right, so looks like your punting game needs some work. After scoring on that first possession, did you guys come close to scoring at any other time in the first half? Did you get into the red zone at all after that first possession?
3: Yeah, we did. We got in the red zone a couple more times there throughout the game. We didn't execute well enough to get the ball in the end zone. But we did have some good sustained drives, a couple different series throughout the game. We just didn't punch it in tonight.
2: Is there anyone that you felt stood out in tonight's ball game that you want to mention?
3: Our quarterback, L. Strong, staying in there in the pocket and throwing the ball. And, Trayvon Chess, again, who to me is one of the best receivers in the state. He's still making a lot of plays, even though teams are trying to stop him. He's still doing some really, really good things. And he goes both ways, so he's making plays on defense too.
2: Yeah, back-to-back home games coming up. Father Tolton next week. Have you had a chance to watch any film on them? Get an idea what your game plan might be when they come to Marshall next Friday?
3: I have not been able to watch any film. You know, we got a little sneak preview this summer when we had a little 7-on-7 with them, but have not seen them on film yet. We'll watch the film on tonight's game and we'll kind of go from there. Watch again our film on tonight's game, and then move on to Father Tolton, and be ready to go on Monday and get that week going with them.
2: Tough night for the Marshall Owls. They go to Moberly and take it on the chin. Spartans beat them 56-7. Owls now 1-5 on the season. They will host Father Tolton for their Pink Out game next week. Been talking with Joe Reed, head coach of the Marshall Owls. Coach, tough luck tonight, but sounds like you're still trying to focus on the positives as you move forward. And we wish you the best of luck in that game next week against Father Tolton. And feel free to give us a call on Pigskin postgame after that game is over.
3: I appreciate it. Thanks for having me on.
2: All right. Thank you, Coach. All right. Well, phone lines suddenly got very busy here. But we'll get another coach in before we have to take our next break. As I mentioned, a lot of high schools celebrating homecoming tonight. One of them was St. Paul. And they were locked in a pretty good battle with Sweet Springs tonight. It was just a touchdown difference at the break, 12-6 in favor of the Greyhounds. And Sweet Springs wins it by a single possession, final score 28-20. So St. Paul now 1-5 on the season. C.J. Gifford, head coach of the Saints, is up next on Pigskin postgame. Coach, always want to put forth a very good effort, especially on homecoming, and sounds like this one was pretty tightly contested all the way through, but came up a little short at the end.
4: Yep, we made it into a close game. You know, I thought we kind of maybe shot ourselves in the foot a couple times. We turned the ball over. You know, we had a lot of penalties, and we just didn't execute on offense. So all those things that coaches really hate, we did really well tonight.
2: So did Sweet Springs jump out to an early lead in this one? Did they score first?
4: Yep, they scored right on the opening kickoff. They returned that back for a touchdown and went up 6-0. So we were kind of playing from behind most of the night. They actually went up 12-0 at one point. They have their quarterback, Drayton Hampton's just a phenomenal athlete, and we knew he was going to be. He's the one who ran back the opening kick. So we were playing from behind a little bit. We got us a little bit off of our game. But the boys played really hard. We were able to get a score right before half to make it 6-12 going into half, and we knew we were getting the ball back after half. And then we went down. We scored with a pass from Creighton Sheets to Trent Bierman. We tied it up at 12, but then Sweet Springs came, and they got a couple back-to-back scores after a turnover to go up by two, and then we were making a drive there at the end to try and tie it back up, but we just threw Creighton Sheets played a phenomenal game. He threw for over 200 yards, but trying to make something happen at the end, threw a pick, and that's kind of what sealed it for the Greyhounds.
2: Anybody else you want to mention that played well for you?
4: Yeah, like I said, Creighton's sophomore quarterback, and I thought he did. He's getting better every week, it seems like. You know, his decision-making is phenomenal, and his just confidence throwing the ball has been just absolutely great. But our defense played very well. Our defensive line had, you know, a few seniors on it, but Walker Bodenstab was playing linebacker. Michael Hines went inside and outside on the defensive line, and he did just a phenomenal job. But then Isaiah Clayton, Andrew McCage there on the defensive line, and Max Harrington was kind of our hybrid guy, where he would drop back and play some linebacker and then step up and play some defensive end, which is not a easy thing to do, but I thought that the defense played very well against a solid Sweet Springs team.
2: It sounds like you eliminate a couple mistakes and you could have easily won this game.
4: Yeah, it's Sweet Springs is phenomenally well coached. Coach Holtzman, you know, Tim Smith, Blake Schrader over there, they have just a fantastic coaching staff, and it's the type of team where, you know, you make a few of those mistakes, they will take advantage of them, and they don't make those mistakes. You know, they didn't turn the ball over. They kept the penalties to a minimum. They're just a well-coached, solid team.
2: Homecoming at St. Paul tonight. I imagine there was a great crowd on hand, a very electric atmosphere.
4: Oh, absolutely. Anytime it's homecoming, you know, you get the crowd out, and it's excited. It was exciting to have a good game. Wish we could have come out on the other side of it. You know, that's just the way football goes sometimes, you know, when you don't execute quite the way you want to. But the crowd was phenomenal tonight on both sides. Sweet Springs had a good showing as well. Anytime us and Sweet Springs get together, we've had some really good games in the past.
2: Next week, you go across town to take on Concordia, and that's one of those matchups where you throw the records out the window. You know that both teams are going to come with their very best efforts.
4: Oh, absolutely. You know, the crosstown rivals, everybody knows everybody, so, and a lot of them are good buddies, too, when they're off the football field. And they're another team that they have a phenomenal coaching staff over there. Coach Tyler does a great job. Coach Fraking does a phenomenal job with their defense. Their defense is just going to be absolutely solid. So it's going to be a game, you know, I feel good about it, our chances. I'm an optimist. But it's one of those games we're going to have to execute if we want to come out on top.
2: St. Paul celebrates homecoming tonight, but they come up on the short end of a 28-20 score against Sweet Springs. Saints now 1-5 on the season. They'll be at Concordia next week. Been visiting with C.J. Gifford, head coach of the St. Paul Saints. Coach, tough luck tonight, but best of luck in that Concordia game next Friday. We'll have another Pigskin post game next Friday night. Give us a call after that game against the Orioles.
4: Will do, and thank you for the coverage.
2: All right. Thank you, Coach. Let's take a break, and when we come back, we'll talk to some more coaches. This is Pigskin Postgame on KMMO.
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7: 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Prevent, promote, and protect with the Saline County Health Department.
2: Well, in MRVC West action tonight, the Clinton Cardinals took on the Oak Grove Panthers. Oak Grove led by a touchdown at intermission, 21-14, and they hold on for a 24-21 win. Clinton drops to 2-4 on the season, and we've got Jake Venzel, head coach of Clinton, on the line. Coach, this sounds like a pretty exciting ball game. Just a 7-point differential at the half and a 3-point difference at the final buzzer, or I guess when the clock hit triple zeros. So sounds like a pretty exciting game, but unfortunately you guys came up just a little bit short against Oak Grove tonight.
8: Yeah, I tell you what, it was a heck of a high school football game tonight. I thought it was a gutsy effort by our guys. We really came out and competed this evening. As you said, it was a back and forth game throughout. They actually scored first on a short field. We came back and answered. They scored again on a big kickoff return, which was a big momentum changer. We come back and answer there right before half to cut it to a one-score game. Come out there in the third quarter, both the offenses kind of got things going a little bit. Oak Grove kicked that field goal, and then we came back and answered with a score of our own, a rushing touchdown. Make it 24-21. Then it kind of became a defensive struggle there in the fourth quarter. We got a big stop in the fourth, got the ball back. We mounted a drive through a screen pass that we actually scored on, but then it got called back for a a guy stepping out of bounds, so that was very unfortunate. And then we turned it over on downs on fourth down. So our guys are battling. We really are. We're competing week in and week out in a very tough conference. But last year we were able to win some of these close games, and then this year, unfortunately, we've come up on the short side.
2: How did you score those two first half touchdowns?
8: They were rushing touchdowns by our senior running back, Connor Bramble. He had himself a heck of a game. We were down some guys. We've been a little banged up here. We were down several starters tonight, and we really had some guys that stepped up in multiple positions across the board. Offensive line, skilled players, defensively as well. So really proud of those guys for stepping in whenever their name was called. But Connor had himself a heck of a game tonight. He was a feature back and scored an explosive rushing touchdown. Came back. We had a big passing play to Dabrowski Harris, and that got us down the red zone. And then Connor Bramble finished it with a rushing TD. Came back second half, another score. And then our defense, they played lights out. We knew it was going to be this type of defensive game. Oak Grove has played that all season long. Their record does not reflect 1-4. They were a good football team. They had Odessa on the ropes last week. So, week in and week out in the MRVC West, it's wild. And each team is very competitive with each other. We've been in some real battles this year. Last week we had one at Pleasant Hill. Same thing this week against Oak Grove. When the game's online, we got to find a way to make some plays, punch in some scores at clutch times. Those are the difference makers.
2: Where were you on the field when Oak Grove held you on downs late in the game?
8: We got down inside the red zone. Just unfortunate, there was a big explosive play that we had that ended up getting called back. It was just one of those situations where, you wish you were able to punch that in to take the lead there. Then after we turned on downs, they're able to run out the clock. So, again, I'm really proud of our guys. We haven't been healthy, having all our guys for a single game this year. But we are getting guys back, and we have more guys that are getting healthy as we go. We have young guys that are really stepping up, and growing each week. We were talking about just getting a little better each and every week. Our guys are committed to that process, and if we continue to do that, we're going to put ourselves in a situation to be successful as we enter into district play.
2: So the mentality is get better each week, and has that spilled over to the field? Have you seen steady improvement week after week from your kids, even though the wins may not be piling up as you might have hoped?
8: Absolutely. Our guys are committed to that process, and they know what it takes to be successful. Last year we were able to really have a breakthrough season and get those 8 wins, but a lot of those wins were in close, hard-fought games, and we're having the same type of games this year, especially throughout our conference. We've battled teams very well, and we had the lead last week at Pleasant Hill, before they kind of took over in the second half. We battled the roster depth against our conference opponents. So it's something that, we know we have to develop depth any way we can. We graduated 18 seniors last year, so the DNA of our team is different. We're younger across the board. But we have guys that are really committed to becoming better, and they're doing that each and every week. Proud of how our guys are competing. And the thing is when we finish our conference slate, we know that we'll be prepared to play in a Class 3 district, which is a very tough one as well. But our guys are really buying into that process.
2: Next week, you go to Pleasant Hope. Is that a team that you know very much about?
8: Yes. Last year, we played them twice. Because of some scheduling ways that things worked out. We had a team that dropped on us, so we ended up picking them up for 2 games, a home and away. So we played them twice last season. They're on the north side of Springfield.
9: They are a Class 3 school because they co-op with a couple other schools. You know, it'll be one of those things where we need to make sure that we are focused on getting better this week. You know, focus on the fundamentals, doing little things right, blocking, tackling, taking care of the football. And then we need to have a great week of practice. Then we need to go and be ready to play our best four quarters on Friday night. And it's an opportunity to get us on track and get us right moving forward through our season.
2: Clinton Cardinals lose a tough one tonight against Oak Grove, 24-21. They are 2-4 on the year, and they will be at Pleasant Hope next week. Been visiting with Jake Venzel, head coach over at Clinton. Coach, tough luck tonight, but sounds like kids played hard and are committed to turning things around. So we wish you the best in that game next week against Pleasant Hope, and look forward to another chat on Pigskin postgame next Friday.
9: That sounds great. I'm always proud to talk about our guys. They are hardworking guys. They are committed to the process, becoming better football players and better football teams. So I'm always proud to talk about them. Thank you for your coverage of high school athletics, and go Cardinals.
2: All right. Thank you, Coach Venzel. Moving on. A team that had been struggling gets their first win of the season, the Knobnoster Panthers. They took on Lexington and MRVC East play tonight. They run out to a big halftime lead, 29-6, and they win it 35-18. And Adam Peterson, head coach over at Knobnoster, joins us now on Pigskin postgame. Coach, after struggling the first few weeks of the season, always good to get that monkey off your back and get one in the win column, and you're able to do that tonight against Lexington.
10: Yes, sir. Very exciting game tonight. Very proud of our guys.
2: Well, you scored 29 first-half points. Did you do that mainly on the ground or through the air?
10: Mostly through the air. We had three long touchdowns with run-after catches with Jackson Easterwood, Caleb De La Cruz, and Wyatt Smith.
2: Your defense holds Lexington to one touchdown in the first half. How would you assess their performance tonight?
10: They did a great job tonight. You know, ended up with a couple drives that got a little scary, but made some stands. I thought we tackled much better this week than we had previously. As guys were flying around, it was really fun to watch these guys.
2: Were you able to minimize mistakes tonight as far as penalties and turnovers are concerned?
10: Penalties we still need to work on a little bit, but turnovers we definitely improved there. We were in the plus tonight in penalties, so that's a big improvement for us.
2: Anyone else you'd like to talk about that you thought played exceptionally well?
10: Defensively, we had Tuff Dennis, Hunter Abernathy, and Austin Frisbee. Those guys were flying around. And then I got to shout out our quarterback again. He's doing a phenomenal job for us, A.J. Wilcox. He had some very nice throws tonight, made good decisions with the football. He also was flying around on defense for us as well.
2: Well, you'll continue conference play next week. You go to Higginsville. They've got a really great tradition when it comes to football, and you'll have to come ready to play.
10: Yes, sir, absolutely. And they're always going to be a difficult team. They're, you know, hard-nosed and like running the football. They always have good game plans against opponents. So, yeah, we're definitely going to be needing to be ready to go there.
2: Well, two-thirds of the way through the regular season, how are you from a health standpoint? Are there any serious injuries that you guys are having to play through right now?
10: We had a couple serious ones early on, but we've been able to stay pretty healthy over the last 2 weeks. So we need to keep that rolling there.
2: Knob Noster notches their first win of the season tonight. They beat Lexington 35-18. They'll be on the road at Higginsville next week. Been talking with Adam Peterson, head coach of the Knob Noster Panthers. Coach, congratulations on the win. And we'll have another Pigskin postgame next Friday night. Give us a call after that game with the Huskers.
10: Thank you. Sure will. Appreciate you guys.
2: All right. Thank you, Coach. Let's take a break, and Pigskin postgame will be right back on KMMO.
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1: But, we go right out there and tie it up. We've been moving the ball with Henry Hurchin on the ground, and our little sophomore quarterback, Burke Beetsma, was throwing the ball pretty well as well. So we kind of thought we could get that thing tied up, and it just didn't really materialize for us.
2: Father Tolton is not a team that we hear a whole lot about. What kind of offense do they employ over there?
1: So they, against us anyway, threw it all over the field. A lot of speed option, and then just a lot of spread, trips, quads. You know, they'll throw it around the yard pretty good, and got a good little quarterback that delivered tonight. Can't remember him throwing one bad ball.
2: Well, how did you score your touchdowns in the first half?
1: First half, I think Henry Hurchin, our fullback, good fullback, I think he scored both there in the first half. One out of spread with Wildcat play, and then another one just kind of slammed it up in there off tackle.
2: So you got the ball first out of halftime and were hoping to go down and score and tie it up, but didn't happen. Was Father Tolton able to score first in the second half and make it a two possession lead?
1: Yeah, they sure did. We came out, we made a first down, then we had an untimely penalty that kind of set us back, and we didn't quite recover from that. Kicked it away to them, and then they scored. And again, you know, we get the ball back, and an untimely penalty, and we have to punt the ball away again, and they scored from there. So it wasn't until after that second score for them in the second half that we started coming back. The good news is we got to practice our passing game a little bit with Burke Beetsma, our quarterback. He got to throw around a little bit, hit Cooper Robinson on a long one, hit Ezra Lapine on a long one. So we got to work on our passing game a little bit.
2: It sounds like a couple penalties really hurt you, so that's, I guess, an area that you're going to need to work on this next week.
1: Absolutely.
2: You return to conference play next week when you take on Savannah. Is that going to be at your place?
1: Yeah, that's at home.
2: All right. What do you know about the Savages?
1: Pretty good football team. They won big tonight. We'll have to sit down and take care of some injuries and really buckle down and try to prepare for them as best we can.
2: Yeah, that was going to be my next question. How is your ball club from a health standpoint 6 weeks into the season?
1: Yeah, we've got a few. We've got some dings. We've got some bumps and bruises, but we're trying to work through them as best we can. And where we can't, you know, we've got some youngsters that are filling in and doing the best they can.
2: Chillicothe Hornets taking on the chin tonight as they lose to Father Tolton 41-26. Hornets are now 4-2 on the season. They'll return to conference play next week when they host Savannah. Jeff Staton, head coach of the Chillicothe Hornets, has been our guest on Pigskin Postgame. Coach, tough luck tonight, but we appreciate the call and wish you the best of luck in that game against Savannah next week. And we'll have another Pigskin Postgame next Friday night. Give us a call after that game with the Savages.
1: Will do. Appreciate you guys.
2: All right. Thanks for the call, Coach. Okay. We'll take a break, and Pigskin Postgame will be back in just a moment on KMMO.
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8: Wellington and Greg, our KMMO at Game of the Week, was an eight-man battle between Wellington and Orrick, a rivalry that they call the Rumble on the River. And this game was pretty much all Wellington. They kind of scored early and often in this one, and Orrick got a couple of touchdowns late, but Wellington comes away with an impressive win by a score of 58-22. We've got Coach Andy Hampton on the line, and we'll talk to him in just a moment. But Greg, a good offensive performance by Wellington tonight.
9: Yeah, Wellington had Wyatt Miller, their quarterback. He ran for a touchdown. He passed for three others. They had Hunter Sassman step in. Carter Bolton normally plays for Wellington at running back spot. Hunter Sassman had only 14 carries for 147 yards all year coming into tonight. I had him tonight with 17 carries, 178 yards, three touchdowns rushing. They jumped out ahead 20-0 at the end of one quarter thanks to the running and the throwing of Wyatt Miller, 34-6 at the half. 50-14 with a quarter to go, and they wind up winning at 58-22. It was homecoming 2026 over at Wellington, so a good effort all the way around for the Wellington Tigers. They celebrate homecoming. They win the rivalry game with Orrick, beat them, I think, for the 12th straight time it is. So Andy Hampton on the line here with us. Coach, a lot of people smiling in Wellington tonight. Overall, your kids played pretty well. Are you there, Andy?
8: Oh,
9: sorry. Andy, are you there?
8: All right, I think we have Coach Hampton ready to go now. Are you there, Andy?
10: Yes.
8: Okay, sorry about that.
9: Very good. Are you, Andy, all the way around, good effort. Wyatt Miller ran for a touchdown, passed for three others. He helped get you off to a 20-0 lead. Hunter Sassman came up with a big game tonight. Rushed for 178 yards, according to my stats. Had three rushing touchdowns, filled in for the injured Carter Bolton this evening. A lot of people had to be smiling in Wellington tonight. It was homecoming 2026. You had to be pleased pretty much with the way your kids played this evening. A dominating win over Orrick tonight.
11: Yeah, I thought they came out with a lot of good energy, and you know, it's kind of the last minute thing to find out about Carter, and so Hunter came in and did a really nice job filling in for him, and I thought this was probably Wyatt's best game for us at QB, and you know, just an overall good night, really, on both sides of the ball for us.
9: When did you find out about Carter? Because you and I talked on the phone Wednesday, and we thought, at least I thought, he was going to be the starter. And then I see him on the near sideline with crutches on tonight, and I says, well, so something's going to happen. They're going to have a different back in his place. And Sassman filled in wonderfully tonight.
11: Yeah, he kind of had a fluke thing happen in PE today, right at the end of the day, and so. It was kind of a game time decision to see if he was going to be able to go or not. And, he just couldn't go. And so, Hunter's done a good job of filling in for him when he needs to take a break so far this season. But for him to kind of carry the load tonight, I thought he did a really nice job.
9: I had you unofficially, and these are my unofficial stats. I had you 448 yards of total offense, 234 on the ground, 214 through the air. Wyatt Miller was accurate when he threw the ball tonight. Sassman was dominating when he ran the ball on the ground. 448 yards total offense, according to my numbers. Had to be pleased with that, because that's well above your average. I had you averaging 360 per game coming into tonight, so you were well above your average this evening.
11: Yeah, I thought, like I said, I thought Wyatt, you know, was the most consistent he's been, and that's something we've kind of talked about, was trying to get his completion percentage up a little bit, and I thought he did a really good job tonight. I thought he threw a lot of really good balls all night long, and you know, we probably had a few drops that should have been completions, and so, you know, that just goes to show he was really on it tonight. And you know, like I said, Hunter to fill in like that, you know, for us to be that balanced, that's what we always want to try to have. And you know, if that's pretty close to the yardage, then we're pretty happy with that.
9: You guys seem pretty opportunistic tonight, because I counted, I think, four times tonight you started drives on their side of the 40. You scored on every one of those possessions, so you're opportunistic tonight working with a short field.
11: Yeah, I thought our defense did a really good job, you know, getting some three and outs, and I thought our Mason Lamphere did a good job of returning punts, and so to put us in those good field positions. I think we blocked a punt too, and so you know, I'm always kind of a guy that, you know, if we can get a turnover or a big stop there on our side, we like to try to attack and get score in quick, and you know, I thought we were able to do that tonight.
9: Talked about turnovers. I had you, and these are my unofficial numbers, I had you turning the ball over five times tonight. When was the last time you won a game making five turnovers?
11: Well, I don't know if I've ever had a team that turned it over five times, honestly, just at that. But yeah, that was really disappointing for us. You know, we fumbled the ball way too much tonight. I know the interception we threw, we kind of took a shot, and you know, in the end zone, and sometimes those happen. But you know, we had way too many fumbles tonight, and that's something we've got to definitely clean up before next week.
9: But to be fair, a couple of the fumbles were by backup people, weren't they?
11: A little bit, yeah. You know, I think we had a bad snap maybe at one time with some of our young kids, and you know, a botched handoff, and so. But you know, that's not anything to make an excuse on. You know, we preach that all the time. We work on it in practice all the time, and so we want to always take care of the ball. And yeah, we definitely did not do a very good job of that tonight.
9: You mentioned the defense, and like you said, you forced them to punt eight times this evening, and one of those times you blocked the punt. So defense was good. Good pass rush by your ball club. You sacked their quarterback several times tonight, or at least had him on the run several times tonight. So I thought your pass rush was pretty effective this evening.
11: Yeah, I thought our D-line did a really good job tonight. Our two defensive ends, Tayton Kolkmeyer and Ryan Laban, I thought had a really good game. And our nose guard, Garrett Burrick, did a good job of controlling. He had several tackles as well. And then Ryland Gentry comes in for us, and is a very good guy, a versatile guy that can kind of play nose or end for us. And so we like to move him around. And I thought all those guys did a really good job tonight, and you know, in containing Oryx. Got, you know, some elusive kids back there. When they try to throw, they like to run with their quarterback, and I thought our kids really contained them really well tonight.
9: As far as the injury to Bolton is concerned, do you know anything yet at this time? Is it something serious? Will it keep him out for a while? You think he'll bounce back and play next week?
11: No, I don't think it's anything serious. I think he'll be ready to bounce back, and he'll get some treatment this weekend, and be ready to go.
9: You've won three out of your last four. You're 2-0 in I-70 play. Road trip. You've got back-to-back road trips the next 2 weeks. You go to Santa Fe next Friday. You go to St. Paul in 2 weeks. A much improved Santa Fe program. You've got to go on the road play at Alma next week, and Santa Fe is much improved over what they were a year ago.
11: Yeah, you know, they've done a really good job this year. Coach Stockman's really got them in the right frame of mind. They've had great energy, you know, even this summer when we would see them in five-on-fives and things. You know, you could just tell they had a whole new kind of environment and culture to them. And that's because of the things he's brought in for them. And I think they've got some good young talent. And so I know they're in really high spirits over there, and they're having a great year. And it's always a tough competitive game when we get with Santa Fe, and playing over there is never easy. And so, you know, we'll have our hands full. I think we're both, I think they won tonight. And so I think we're both 2-0 in the conference. And so it's definitely a big game next week to kind of, you know, go into the conference, in the conference race for sure.
9: Yeah, as you and I talked on the pregame show tonight, could be a very balanced I-70 race this year.
11: Yeah, you know, week in, week out, you know, you know that's going to happen. And, you know, we've been playing each other for a long time. There's a lot of hitting, and I think that goes a long way to say, you know, each and every week is kind of a rivalry game for a lot of people. And so, you know, they're a team that has a great tradition over there. And, you know, we've got a good one, too. So it should be an exciting ball game next week.
9: Wellington Tigers win KMMO's game of the week. They knock off the Oreck Bearcats in the Rumble on the River. Wellington with the win. They go to 2-0 in I-70 play. They're 4-2 overall. They knock off Oreck to celebrate Wellington's homecoming 2026 tonight, 58-22 the final. Wellington on the road next week. They'll play at Alma against the Santa Fe Chiefs. Andy Hampton, head coach of the Wellington Tigers, our guest on Pigskin Postgame. Coach, thank you very much for all the help and all the hospitality tonight. Good luck in the ball game against Santa Fe next week. Be glad to talk with you again next Friday night on Pigskin Postgame.
11: All right, thanks, Greg, and thanks for you guys coming out and calling our game tonight. We really appreciate that and appreciate all you guys do for us.
9: Appreciate it, Coach. Thank you much.
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8: All right. Well, we heard from winning coach Andy Hampton, and now let's go to the other side of the field. Oreck Bearcats fall to 2-4 after that loss at Wellington tonight, 58-22. And Greg, we now have Oreck Bearcats coach Aaron Rodenberg on the line.
9: Yeah, tough night for the Oreck Ball Club on the road as they lose, as you heard, 58-22 to the Wellington Ball Club this evening. Oreck's now lost three straight. They're 2-4 on the year. First year head coach Aaron Rodenberg on the line here with us. Coach, you got yourself in a hole. You fell behind 20-0 at the end of the first quarter. That may have forced you a little bit out of your game plan. As it turned out, Wellington's got a lot of weapons. They graduated a lot of weapons last year, but they've got a lot of weapons returning, and they unleashed them tonight with a good effort running the ball and also a good effort passing the ball by their quarterback Wyatt Miller. They were a handful this evening, especially offensively.
10: Yeah, they Wellington usually always has a bunch of really good athletes, but they definitely seem like they're reloading just from what they lost from last year. So with the speed and everything, and great coach over there, he puts together a lot of good offense. So it's they kept us on our heels a lot.
9: Did falling behind 20-0 in the first quarter, did that change the way you wanted to do things, or did that change the things that you wanted to do, especially early in the game?
10: Yeah, a little bit. We were really trying to keep it on the ground as much as we possibly can, but it's one of those things. Once you start to get a little bit of a hole, you got to try to catch up. Like it was still kind of early, but it was enough though. It was definitely altering us a little bit.
9: Your ball club tonight led by Levi Fielder. He had three touchdowns in the game. Caught a 25-yard pass from Gage Tebby for one score, 70-yard kickoff return for another score, and then scored on a 63-yard run with a fake punt late in the ball game. Fielder's a pretty good athlete, isn't he?
10: He's one of the ones that when we get on the field, he's usually one of the fastest kids on the field. So it's if we can get the ball in his hands and get him in a good spot, there's always a good chance that he could it could get us some points.
9: Yeah, he shrugged off an injury in the first half. He left the game, and he was favoring his left ankle, I think. Wasn't putting any weight on the left ankle or the left leg when he left the field, and I thought, oh, he's done for the night. And then 5 minutes later, he's back out there on defense again.
10: Yeah, he's got a knee that's just kind of been bothering him a little bit this year, so sometimes he takes a little hit here and there when he takes a couple plays off, and then he just comes right back. Like one of those things where you think, oh, maybe he is done, and then about two plays later he just tells me, Coach, I'm good now.
9: Your ball club dug yourself. You dug yourself, put yourself in a hole, I thought, in the first half with a bunch of major penalties. I had you 7 first-half penalties. 6 of them were major penalties in the first half. It was hard to come back from that. You'd get a first down, then the play be brought back because of the yellow laundry. It's tough for a team like yours to overcome that.
10: Yeah, I'd say I thought we put together a couple good concepts and a couple good plays there in the first half, but unfortunately just the little mistakes and little lapses that just kind of made us run in place, basically.
9: And you were forced to punt quite a bit tonight. I had you having to punt the ball 8 times this evening, and one of them was blocked. So that area of your game, I would say you'd probably have to work on a little bit.
10: Yeah, it's one of those things you always just hope every game you really aren't going to have to do that much, but a game like this, it obviously shows the things that we need to work on.
9: We're two-thirds of the way now through the season. There's 3 weeks of the regular season to go yet. How are you guys health-wise over there? Any new injuries tonight?
10: I mean, really nothing big. It was just usually this way you come out of every game. A couple kids are kind of bruised up, and you just kind of see how they feel by Monday or Tuesday, but nothing too extravagant.
9: You're 2-4 now. You've lost 3 straight. You're 0-2 against I-70 opponents. 3 weeks to go in the regular season. How do you keep the kids going? How do you keep them motivated here with 3 weeks left in the regular season?
10: I mean, we still have a lot of the conference season left to go, and that's, I think, one of the biggest motivating things is even if the first couple haven't went that way, you still have plenty more. It's just a good way to try and get yourself up in the standings, get the confidence going, momentum going into districts and onto the playoffs.
9: Yeah, and districts just around the corner. I think they start 4 weeks from tonight, and you're in one of those small 5-team districts, I guess. Last time I looked, you were in 4th place in that 5-team district, behind Wellington, but ahead of Bremer.
10: Yep, that's last time I checked, that's what it's looking. Looks like Polo won again tonight, so they're setting themselves up pretty good right now.
9: Next week, I-70 action. You're back at home. You take on Sweet Springs. Sweet Springs has one of the premier athletes in the conference in Drayton Hampton. He'll be a load for you guys. He'll be tough to corral.
10: I'll say everything that I've seen from this year film-wise, he's a good hard-nosed runner, and it's hard to take him down.
9: Warwick Bearcats take it on the chin. They lose in KMMO's game of the week. They fall at Wellington tonight. Wellington beats Warwick 58-22. Head coach of the Warwick Bearcats, Aaron Rodenberg, our guest on Pigskin Postgame. Coach, long, tough night for you guys tonight, but we appreciate you calling afterwards and visiting with us about your Bearcat ball club. Tough luck this evening. You've got Sweet Springs at your place next week. Give us a call after the Sweet Springs game next Friday night. We'll be glad to talk with you once again.
10: All right, sounds good. Thank you, sir.
9: You bet. Thank you, Coach.
8: All right. 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This is the Pigskin Postgame on KMMO.
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8: While staying in eight-man football in the I-70 division of the CRC Conference, Santa Fe posts a nice win over Concordia, 44-20. Chiefs are now 4-2 on the season. And Greg, you got Santa Fe coach John Stockman on the line.
9: Yeah, Santa Fe makes a short trip to Concordia tonight, and they beat the Orioles on the Oriole Field, 44-20 the final. It was 21-7 at the half. First time I think Santa Fe's ever beaten Concordia in eight-man football. Chiefs hadn't beaten the Orioles in football, I think, since 2019, so it's a momentous sort of win for the Chiefs this evening. And more importantly, they go to 2-0 in I-70 play, 4-2 overall. John Stockman, the Chiefs coach, on the line here with us. Coach, you put 44 points on the board against what's supposed to be a pretty good Concordia defense. Sounds like your offense played pretty well tonight.
17: Yeah, we do. I mean, they did, Greg. Logan Wilsey, as you know, he's a heck of a player with his feet and his arm. Michael Barrett, real good tailback. Our offensive line's played real well for 2 weeks. Just real proud of the kids.
9: Sounds like your ball club's getting better week by week by week. Is that the case?
17: Yeah, we are. You know, 2-3 weeks ago at Slater, we feel like we're a couple stops away from being 5-1 right now. So, but we're trying to get a little better every week, and I think the kids are buying in and doing a great job.
9: Yeah, against Slater a couple weeks ago, couldn't make the stops, couldn't get the defense off the field, and Slater had enough athletes to beat you guys a couple weeks ago. What's turned it around for your ball club since then?
17: Well, our pass defense and our pass coverage, our pass defense and tackling has improved immensely. Our offensive line is doing better every week, and just kind of putting things together here as we go towards the middle end of the season, whatever you want to call it.
9: I'm assuming you're hit 21-7 at the half. I'm assuming you guys were ahead throughout in the game. Is that correct?
17: Yeah, we got up 15-0, I believe. Then it was 15-7, then 21-7 at the half. We scored on the last play of the half to go up. Should have gone up 28-7. Had a holding call, and half was over. So, you know, and they came out and cut it to one score game right away in the third quarter. But our kids were resilient every time and answered and came out on top.
9: You mentioned Wilsey. Anybody else play pretty well for your ball club tonight? You had to have other people play well for your team in addition to Logan Wilsey.
17: Yeah, sure. Michael Barrett does a good job at tailback. Offensive line, Tyler Tebbenkamp, Cohen Dierker, Tucker Byerly, Wyatt Reardon. Noah Reap had a touchdown pass on the first drive. Caden Bowen played some tight end for us. Those guys just did a heck of a job blocking tonight.
9: Yeah, the running backs couldn't run if the offensive linemen weren't blocking. You know that, don't you, Coach?
17: Absolutely. I think we've had over 300 yards rushing for 2 weeks in a row now, and I just got to give those guys some credit.
9: It's October 2nd, and you guys win a game. I've talked about that with other Santa Fe coaches. A lot of Chiefs teams have gotten off to good starts, and then as the season develops, as you get toward the last half of the season, Santa Fe has trouble finding wins. But you win a game tonight in October, that's got to set you up hopefully pretty good for the last 3 weeks of the regular season. Winning games late in the year has been something Santa Fe hasn't done much of in the past, but you got to win in week six tonight.
17: Yeah, we're going to try to break that trend, Greg. You know, the kids are really bought in. We told them all week what we thought we could do, and they bought in and believed and went and executed. So just really proud of the kids and the coaching staff.
9: You're 2-0 in league play. You're 4-2 overall, and rolling into town next week is Wellington. Wellington, likewise, 2-0 in league play, 4-2 overall. I think you're the last two teams in the I-70 still unbeaten in league play, so we're going to have a Week 7 showdown in Alma next week, it looks like.
17: Yeah, Coach Hampton does a really good job over there. They've got some really good players both sides of the ball. We're going to have a great week of preparation and practice and give them our best shot, see what we can do with them.
9: Yeah, I watched Wellington tonight. A backup running back for Wellington did the damage. The Sassman kid ran in place of Carter Bolton, and Hunter Sassman had 178 yards rushing, 3 touchdowns tonight. So they're deep over there. They can beat you running the ball. They've got a good bunch of receivers. They can beat you passing. You're going to have to be ready defensively. You're going to have to really get them ready on a variety of fronts next week.
17: Yeah, they're like I said, they're a good ball club, and they've got some really, really good athletes, and they're really well coached. So our kids are going to have to step up to the plate and see how we can come out with them.
9: Roster size over there at Santa Fe, when I counted the people on your roster a couple weeks ago, you had a total of 20. What's the story over there injury-wise? You okay as far as injuries are concerned?
17: We've got two out right now. I don't think anything major. So,
9: at least knock on wood, you don't think anything major?
17: Yeah, yeah.
9: Okay, John Stockman, head coach of the Santa Fe Chiefs. Santa Fe with their first win over Concordia in football since 2019. First time they've ever beaten Concordia in eight-man football. They lead pretty much from wire to wire. Santa Fe goes to Concordia. They beat the Orioles tonight 44-20. The Chiefs are 2-0 in I-70 divisional play. They're 4-2 overall on the year. And they've got a home game, big home game, big showdown against Wellington next week in I-70 eight-man action. John Stockman, Chiefs coach, our guest on Pigskin Postgame. Thanks for the call, Coach. Always good to talk with you. Congratulations on the win. Give us a call after the Wellington game next Friday.
17: Yes, sir. Thank you, Coach, for the coverage.
9: You bet. Thank you, Coach. Appreciate it.
8: All right. We'll take a break, and Pigskin Postgame will be back right after this on KMMO.
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8: Scores from this evening are starting to come in. Moberly beat Marshall 56-7. It was Kirksville over Mexico 42-15. So Kirksville, after an 0-4 start, has won two straight. Hannibal falls at St. Dominic of O'Fallon 29-26. Was Westran over St. Charles Duchesne 40-8. And a score that we have been waiting on, Salisbury. They improved to 6-0. They made the long trip down to Crystal City tonight, and they win big by a score of 66-0. Salisbury ranked number 2 in Class 1 football right now. They continue to have a very strong season. And Greg, right now, you've got Salisbury coach Zach Bowman on the line.
9: Yeah, ranked number 2 in the state, the Panthers improved to 6-0, and they make the journey to south of St. Louis to Crystal City tonight and post a big 66-0 win. Zach Bowman, the Panther coach, on the line with us. Coach, you got to be winding your way back from Crystal City. Where about are you right now?
19: I believe we're about, well, I think we're like 19 miles away from Vandalia, Missouri right now. So we're making our way back on the long road.
9: Okay, that's good to know, except I'm not 100% sure where Vandalia is. Is that over somewhere by Mexico?
19: It's in between Mexico and Bowling Green there. And, you know, if you know the school Van Far, that's Vandalia right. And Farber.
9: Right. Yeah, that's Van Far, Vandalia is. 66-0, Coach. You put some points on the board the last 3 weeks. 81 against Harrisburg, 77 last week against Principia, 66 tonight. Your offense seems to be in high gear.
19: Yeah, I mean, it's really rolling, and we've got a lot of good stuff going on. Austin Cravens had another good night. He posted over 220 yards again. And, you know, we actually had to throw the ball a little bit. Jacob White had a really efficient night. He was 6 of 6. And I think he had 4 total touchdowns on the night. He threw all sorts of different people. He threw his first one to Grady Harmon, threw his second one to Caden Jackson. We got Caden involved. We've been wanting to do that. Threw another one to Sheldon Bender, who had a good night on defense. And threw his last one on a deep ball to Beckett Cooper. And on the night, we had 6 total guys score touchdowns, and two guys scored defensive touchdowns, too, so our defense is putting points on the board for us as well.
9: Yeah, sounds like all the way around a good ball game by your kids. The number, though, I bet you're proudest of is the 0 by Crystal City. Your defense pitches a shutout. Your defense also brings about a couple of touchdowns, forces a couple of touchdowns. So sounds like your defense also played a huge role in your win tonight.
19: Oh, absolutely. You know, the boys, they took it well. I mean, they knew that last week we faced a really tough offense in Principia. And, you know, I told our guys, especially those guys in the secondary, I said, you went to war with probably one of the best offensive teams we'll see all year. And I said, you know, you won't see another team like them ever again. And as far as, like, you know, that type of athletes. But, you know, they really took it in stride, and, you know, they looked like they were playing at a faster level after being challenged like that. And, you know, they really took it upon themselves in practice, really buckled down and, you know, just improved their craft. And, you know, they were all over the place. I had a lot of fun watching the secondary. I'm usually watching the big boys up front, but I stepped back and just kind of watched their secondary play, and they were, opportunistic, and they were having fun, and it was really fun to see them flying around.
9: You're one of three schools, Lewis and Clark Conference schools, still playing 11-man football. Scotland County and Westrand are the other two. You played Principia last week. You played Crystal City tonight. How do games like this come about, getting them on the schedule? You just put out an all-points bulletin, say we're open week five, week six? How does scheduling two teams so far away from you come about?
19: Well, I mean, it's kind of like what you said, an all-points bulletin. Unfortunately, with the way things are in the conference, of course, next year we're at South Shelby, which makes it a little bit easier in some of our scheduling. But, it's with the way conferences are anymore, teams are starting to backload their conference schedule into the end of the season. It really put us in a bind on balancing up the schedule and finding some games. And we followed suit with our conference schedule too. We pushed our conference schedule to the back end of the season as well. So we had to do some looking, and Mitchell Green, my AD, he said, who are you okay with seeing and who are you not okay with seeing? And I said, well, if it comes between not playing at all or having to travel, I said, we'll do what we got to do. And unfortunately, it just worked out real well that we were able to, fill those two slots.
9: Are these the first year of two-year contracts with Principia or Crystal City? Have you determined that yet?
19: Yeah, we're going to honor the two-year contracts. I'm not real happy about having to make a two-and-a-half-hour trip next year to Principia, but, it's an opportunity to go play another game. But, I told our guys earlier in the week, and I told them tonight before the game, really before we left, I said, at some point, if we want to do something special and go somewhere special, we're going to have to make a long trip. And I said, let's practice doing that tonight. And, the boys handled it very well.
9: And for what it's worth, Westrand and Scotland County, they're kind of in the same boat as you guys, because they've had some interesting opponents on their schedule thus far this year also.
19: Yeah, absolutely. They've had to travel all around. And it was kind of funny. Our fans were talking about how on the way here they passed Westrand on their way to Duchesne. So, there's a lot of miles being logged by the Lewis and Clark this year.
9: Your ball club, you're back at home. Week seven, it's homecoming, and you're going to play a familiar face, one of those Lewis and Clark teams that are still playing 11-man ball. Scotland County checks into town. Scotland County was idle tonight, did not play, but they've had a pretty good season thus far this year, haven't they?
19: Oh, absolutely, and they're well coached. I've got to know Coach Stott over the last 3 years, and he's been nothing more than just an absolute blast to get to know, and he's been so supportive of me. He's a former Salisbury head coach as well, and they're going to come out ready to play. I know last year we won 44-8, but it was a tough battle. It was only 16-0 last year at halftime. And, I know it's going to be another slugfest for them. And it always is, because, they're, like I said, they're well coached. And, they're going to come out fired up, ready to go.
9: Have you seen anything of Scotland County on film yet this year? What do you know about them? What type of special challenges might they present for your ball club next week?
19: Well, I mean, they're very big and physical up front. They've got some linemen that are very good. They've got some backs that run the ball very, very hard. They get downhill when they get their shoulders square running downhill, they can be a load to bring down. And their tight end, Quade Hamilton, if I was able to make a trade to get him on my team, I would, because he's pretty special. Very good athlete, and big body that also moves very well. So we're at our best game next week to make sure we come out on top.
9: Salisbury Panthers go to Crystal City tonight. They lead 56-0 at the half. They beat Crystal City 66-0. That's the final. Salisbury ranked number 2 in the state. They push their record to 6-0. Zach Bowman is somewhere around Vandalia, Missouri, winding his way back to Salisbury. Salisbury will be at home next week. They've got homecoming. They're hosting Scotland County. That's our KMMO game of the week next week. Salisbury at home against Scotland County next Friday night. So Coach Bowman will be calling you during the course of the week this week, finding out some things about your ball club, visiting with you leading up to that game against the Tigers. So be safe coming home, Coach, and we'll talk with you this next week. Get ready for the game of the week broadcast next Friday at your place.
19: All right, sounds good.
9: Sounds good, Coach. Thank you much.
8: All right. Well, getting back to eight-man football, Sweet Springs evens their record at 3-3 tonight. They went to St. Paul for St. Paul's homecoming, and the Greyhounds crashed the party, beating the Saints 28-20. I mentioned they're now 3-3 on the year. And, Greg, you've got Greyhound coach Jeff Holtzman on the line.
9: Yeah, Sweet Springs goes to St. Paul. Sweet Springs plays their first road game of the year, mind you, going to St. Paul and winning tonight 28-20. It was St. Paul's homecoming. Greyhounds crashed the party, so to speak, but it wasn't easy. 12-6 at the half. They've got a two-touchdown lead late in the game. St. Paul comes back, cuts it to 28-20 is what I heard. And St. Paul had a chance maybe to tie, but threw an interception late in the ball game. Sweet Spring was able to run out the clock. Jeff Holtzman, head coach of the Greyhounds, our guest on Pigskin Postgame. Coach, you come away with a W, but it sounded like it wasn't easy over at St. Paul this evening. Is that correct?
20: Absolutely correct. It was a very hard-fought game. St. Paul did a good job defensively, took away some things that we've been able to get in most games. We were without junior Gabe Benson, our second leading rusher and our leading receiver, and so they paid a lot of extra attention to Drayton Hampton, who's been averaging about 245 yards a game. They held him to 127. Drayton was able to break free on a couple of long runs, but for the most part, they kind of held him in check. But we had a freshman, Roman Cochran, had an outstanding game. He had 94 yards rushing and a touchdown and had two pass catches for 25 yards, and sophomore Caden Sims had two big runs in the second half, ended up with 60 yards rushing. So those young guys really stepped in and did a tremendous job for us tonight.
9: Yeah, I heard Drayton Hampton return the opening kickoff for a touchdown. He's returned kickoffs for scores before. That must have given your team a big shot in the arm, jump out ahead 6-0 like that.
20: Yeah, it was a great way to start the game. That's his third kick return for a touchdown this year. Our guys on the kick return team did a tremendous job blocking on that, and he had a great seam to hit. And once he gets in field, he's very, very dangerous. And he, you know, was able to take it all way in and got us off to a great start.
9: And Hampton's had a great year. He's had a great career thus far. I spotted this on the Missouri Eight-Man Football Facebook page that Hampton went over 4,000 yards for career rushing. He's had a wonderful year, had a wonderful career thus far, and he wants it to continue for several more weeks, I know.
20: Yeah, absolutely. He's a great competitor, a great kid, and he has had a heck of a career and wants to, you know, keep it going as long as we can. And shout out to, you know, our offensive line. It does a great job blocking for him as well. And, you know, just a great, great competitor.
9: Yeah, the like I said to John Stockman a few minutes ago, the running backs couldn't run it. The offensive line didn't do their job. Sounds like the offensive line's been doing their job for the most part this year.
20: Yeah, absolutely. No line, tight ends, and our running backs are also blocking very well.
9: You mentioned the injury to Benson. What are you guys injury-wise? I know I talked to you a couple of weeks ago. You had a couple people hurt. You were hopeful of getting them back toward the tail end of the season in time for districts. What's the outlook for your ball club injury-wise over there?
20: Yeah, we've been very banged up the last few weeks. We did get senior lineman Cade Scott back last week. He played just offense. Tonight he was able to go both ways. That's a, you know, big lift for us. And hope to get Benson back next week. And if we get him back, we'll be pretty much, you know, healthy for a change, which will be great for us.
9: We heard from C.J. Gifford earlier in the show tonight. Sounds like their quarterback, Creighton Sheets, had a really good ball game. Their stat people had him throwing for over 200 yards in the game tonight. Sounds like Sheets was a handful.
20: Yeah, he did a great job tonight. They had some great schemes with their passing game. They hit us on teams and got us out of position. It was, you know, great job by their coaches of coming up with that scheme, and the Chiefs executed it very well.
9: Did I hear correctly that they were down by 28-20, and then you guys had to pick off a pass, intercept a pass late to secure the win? Is that the way the game wound down?
20: Yeah, they had the ball there less than a minute and completed a couple passes, I think, and then freshman Roman Cochran came up with the second interception of the night, and we were able to nail it out from there.
9: How far away were they? Where were they on the field? What yard line?
20: Around midfield, I believe. And another big play for us, it was 12-6 at half, and it stayed that way at the end of the third quarter. Then they scored the first play of the fourth quarter. We stopped them on the 2 points, 12-12, and then we came back a couple minutes later. Long yardage situation, and Hampton threw a beautiful pass to senior Brody Zimmersheed, who made a great over-the-shoulder catch in stride and was able to take it in the end zone, and, you know, that put us up two scores there, and then they were able to get one, make it 20-12, I believe, and then end up 28-20. So it was, we had to fight tooth and nail to the end. Great effort by St. Paul's tonight.
9: Well, a W is a W. They don't ask how you won. They only ask, did you win? And you guys won tonight. I guess in the end, that's the important thing.
20: Yeah, absolutely. And, you know, we expected a good battle with St. Paul's. When us two get together, it seems like it's always a great game, and it definitely was tonight.
9: 1-1 in I-70 divisional play. You're 3-3 overall, and you've got a tough road trip. You've got the long road trip over to Orrick to take on the Orrick ball club that has some athletes. I saw the Levi Fielder kid tonight, scored 3 touchdowns against Wellington this evening. They've got a couple pretty decent athletes. You've got to go there. It's a matter of corralling them, taking them out of the game early, I would guess.
20: Yeah, you're absolutely right. They've got some talented athletes there at Orrick. Those kids gave us some fits last year, and sounds like, you know, Fielder kid had a really good game. He's a very talented kid, and the quarterback throws the ball well, so we're going to have to be very well prepared going up to Orrick next Friday.
9: First road trip of the year for Sweet Springs, and they go to St. Paul tonight, and they spoil St. Paul's homecoming. Sweet Springs wins at St. Paul, 28-20 the final. Greyhounds 1-1 in the I-70, 3-3 overall. They've got a trip to Orrick next Friday night. Always good to talk with Jeff Holtzman. Jeff, appreciate the call. Congratulations on the win. Give us a call after the Orrick game next Friday night. Be glad to talk with you once again on Pigskin Postgame.
20: All right, thank you, Greg, and thanks, KMMO, for your great job of covering high school football.
9: Appreciate it, Coach. Thank you much.
20: All right, bye.
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8: They knock off Holden 28-14 overall. Huskers are now 2-4 on the season. And, Greg, we've got Husker coach Steve Cook on the line with us.
9: Yeah, Steve Cook on the line. I think his call has dropped a couple of times while he's been on hold, but I hope he's back with us. Huskers push their record to 2-4, as Lou said, 1-1 in league play. They go to Holden, which is a place never easy to play, but they lead the Eagles 22-7 at the half. They beat the Eagles 28-14 tonight. Steve Cook on the line here with us. Coach, congratulations. Hard-fought win on the road for you guys tonight, it sounds like.
22: Yeah, Greg, it was, and we're just really proud of the effort the boys gave, like a battle in the trenches, and we gave up a long touchdown run on a off the base play that they run really well. Wamsley, young man at quarterback for them broke it. We were misaligned defensively. We were able to, long touchdown run on their homecoming, and it was like, we were behind it immediately. Then we drove down to about the 1 yard line on a long drive and couldn't punch it in. And they held us on down. So we just didn't know what to think, so to speak. But, it's one of those deals. The guys rebounded well. We ran the ball really, really well and had some timely passing to move the chains. And, it was just one of those things that all came together and just proud of the boys' night tonight.
9: Yeah, you had to be pleased with the way you overcame adversity. They score early, go ahead 7-0. You drive the length of the field, can't score from the 1 yard line, but overcame that. It sounds like your kids showed some resolve, showed some resiliency tonight, which is maybe something they may not have been able to do earlier in the year. Sound like your kids have grown up quite a bit since the early portion of the season.
22: Right. Well, yeah, and that's something we talk to our guys about, and that's kind of an every year, every team type deal, and every coach hopefully talks about it or plans on it, but we talk to them about we are going to improve throughout the year. We're going to work hard at it, be disciplined to continue to improve upon things that got to happen. This group is very special in the fact that they really grasp what we're trying to do. They understand just a lot of things about all of our phases of the game and what we're built around, and how we have to operate this particular group in the special teams and
9: Steve, you there?
22: The makeup of this group is a little bit different.
9: Are you on your way back from Holden? Sounds like you're cutting in and out a little bit. Okay.
22: I am. I'm back with you here.
9: Okay. We'll bear with you. No problem. Appreciate the call. You were down 7-0. You scored 22 straight points to go 22-7 on top at the half. Score again in the second half to make it 28-7. What turned it around for your ball club? Who played well in that stretch to get you those four straight touchdowns?
22: Well, we had a stable of backs that did a lot of good things. Cordae Owens leading us at the quarterback spot. Real proud of how he's developing throughout the course of the year. We ran a lot of plays tonight. I think we had unofficially, I believe we had 47 rushing attempts tonight, and I'm certain we had well over 300 yards rushing. I think we threw the ball 7 times for around 75 yards, and had some key first downs on those. But between Tristan Elmore and Phillips in the backfield. Phillips had a long run early third quarter They onside kicked us to start the third quarter. We had our hand team out, and it was one of those deals. They had an interesting way they got to their onside, and they got it recovered, you know, and we knew it was one of those deals. We knew it was coming, and they still got it. So they had a momentum, but we held them down on the goal line, got the ball back, you know, and just kind of able to stymie that way. And the Phillips had the long touchdown run, about 65, 70 yards, and there in the early third quarter, put us up 28-7, and we were in a good spot. Early fourth quarter, we let the quarterback loose on a very, very similar misalignment that we had on the second play of the ball game, in which he got loose. The play was in about the exact same spot of the field, and he got loose. And following that, they got the ball back, or they kicked off, kicked a touchback. We got the ball back on our 20-yard line with about 5:45 to go in the game.

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1: We try not to look at that, think about it much, but it's hard not to. But, you know, we lost some good ball teams. There's a lot of teams out there that are 5-0 or have really good records. But, if you look at the level of where everybody else is at, they've played, you know, ours is really showing. We've got two teams on our schedule that haven't lost a game yet. And another one that's only lost one ball game. So, you know, it's a tough schedule. But the boys have fought hard in all of those games. We've never doubted or questioned our boys' effort in any of those games, and knew that they would put us in a good spot to show improvement week in, week out.
2: 3 weeks left in the regular season, and I think you're back at home next week. You're at home. You're taking on Knobnoster. Knobnoster's got to be feeling pretty good about themselves because Knobnoster got their first win of the year tonight. They knocked off Lexington. Your thoughts on the Knobnoster ball club, which has a new coach this year?
1: To be totally honest, and not my thoughts are, I have no thoughts. I haven't seen him snap a play yet, you know. So that's what I'm going to do as soon as I pull in my driveway and get to work on that. You know, I know they lost a lot to graduation, and you know, it's something that just kind of had some tough luck to start the year. But you know, I'm sure they're doing good things, and coming off a win, we're gonna do all we can to, you know, figure out what they're doing and put our best game plan forward.
2: When you don't know a lot about the other team, the coaches tell me that they work extra hard on their team. They worry about coaching their team. That may be a lot of what you're doing this week.
1: Yeah, you know, and that's we have honestly said that for years. Like, offensively, you know, they'll get the film, but we're going to do the same things. You know, you've seen us in action for our offensive schemes are pretty much the same. We try to bundle it and package it in a little different ways. Week in, week out, but at the end of the day, it's the same stuff. You know, defensively, it's kind of the same thing. You know, we've seen quite a variety of offenses so far this year, so we've kind of been put in a situation where, you know, once we see what they're doing, we should be able to put a game plan together and give it our best effort.
2: Higginsville Huskers with a win tonight. They go to 1-1 in the MRVC East. They're 2-4 overall. They go to Holden. They beat Holden tonight, 28-14, the final. Huskers are back home again next week. They'll host Knobnoster next Friday night. Steve Cook, head coach of the Higginsville Ball Club, our guest on Pigskin Postgame. Coach, thanks for the call. Always good to hear from you. Congratulations on the win. Give us a call after the Knobnoster game next Friday night.
1: Thank you, Greg. 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
2: 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You bet. Thank you much, Coach.
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4: 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Kirksville over Mexico 42-15. St. Dominic over Hannibal 29-26. Salisbury hammers Crystal City 66-0. Westrand over St. Charles Duchenne 40-8. Fayette shuts out Lynn 30-0. Tipton big over Harrisburg 72-6. Russellville edges South Callaway 27-26. Higginsville over Holden 28-14. Carrollton suffers their first loss of the season. They get beat on the road at Richmond 52-16. Knob Noster on the flip side gets their first win over Lexington 35-18. Odessa defeats Kansas City Center 32-21. Warrensburg over Pleasant Hill 36-30. Clinton, they fall to Oak Grove 24-21. It was Harrisonville losing to Lewisburg, Kansas 42-14. Windsor over Lone Jack 36-6. Cole Camp stops Crest Ridge 27-6. Maryville over St. Joe Benton 53-29. Father Tolton beats Chillicothe 41-26. Was William Chrisman over Excelsior Springs 54-12. Blair Oaks defeated Boonville 49-13. Southern Boone stops Fulton 32-7. Osage, they win a track meet over California 49-35. Hallsville over Eldon 49-7. Smith Cotton shuts out Columbia Battle 39-0. Elias over Capital City 42-0. Rock Bridge beats Camdenton 24-14. Columbia Hickman over Jeff City 49-14. Centralia stops Monroe City 44-6. Macon knocks off Clark County 63-7. Was Palmyra over Highland 56-0. In 8-man football, Wellington over Oreck 58-22. Santa Fe defeated Concordia 44-20. Sweet Springs over St. Paul 28-20. Knox County over Paris 30-28. North Shelby, they hammer Schuyler County 97-0. BKN Thunder posts a win over Lincoln 38-26. And I saw online that that is their first ever win in eight-man football. They're still a relatively new program, but at least according to one source online, first ever win in eight-man football for BKN as they beat Lincoln 38-26.
5: Well, they've had a program, then they didn't have a program maybe for a year or two and played only JV ball for a season or two, so it's been kind of an on-again, off-again program. They've taken their share of lumps over the year, but pat on the back to them. They came away with a nice win, apparently, tonight over Lincoln, so good victory for them.
4: And a couple other eight-man scores. Slater, they celebrated homecoming, but went up against a good Hardin Auburn team, and they lose 56-14. And Polo, new to eight-man football this year, they win at Bramer 64-26. So those are all the scores that we have. And we will take a short break and come back in just a moment. 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
4: We will go ahead and pass along scores one more time. We might get another coach or two before we bid you good night, but we'll go ahead and give you the scores from this evening. So starting off with schools that play an independent 11-man schedule. The Marshall Owls lose tonight at Moberly, 56-7. Kirksville, they've won two in a row after getting off to an 0-4 start. Kirksville wins at home tonight over Mexico, 42-15. Hannibal goes to O'Fallon, and they get beat by St. Dominic, 29-26. Salisbury made the long trip to Crystal City, but made it a happy trip, at least a happy bus ride home, as they remain unbeaten. They shut out Crystal City 66-0, and Westran went into St. Charles tonight, and they beat Duchenne 40-8.
5: In the Central States 8 Conference, there were three league games this evening. Fayette Falcons notch a win. Fayette goes on the road. They knock off the Lynn Wildcats. Fayette beats Lynn by a score of 30-0. Defending state champ Tipton, a big win at home. They roll all over Harrisburg. Tipton 72, Harrisburg 6, and Russellville wins again. Russellville posts a one-point win at home. They knock off South Callaway. They beat South Callaway by a score of 27-26.
4: In the MRVC East, three conference games. Higginsville with a nice win. Huskers beat Holden 28-14. Richmond knocks off Carrollton 52-16. Carrollton unbeaten on the season coming into action tonight. And Knobnoster, they get their first win of the year. Panthers at home defeat Lexington 35-18.
5: MRVC West play tonight. There were three conference games taking place. Looks like a very balanced, a very jumbled MRVC West. Odessa goes into Kansas City, and they knock off Kansas City Center. Odessa beats the Center Yellow Jackets 32-21. Warrensburg ekes one out at home. Warrensburg holds off Pleasant Hill. Warrensburg Tigers 36, Pleasant Hill Roosters 30. Oak Grove wins at home. They hold off Clinton. Tough luck, tough loss for the Clinton Ball Club that's really been hit by injuries this year. Oak Grove, a three-point winner at home, 24-21 over Clinton. And in non-conference play, Harrisonville takes on a really good Lewisburg, Kansas team. Harrisonville loses to Lewisburg, Kansas, 42-14.
4: In the West Central, that's a four-team conference, and there were two league games. So Windsor knocks off Lone Jack 36-6, and Colcamp posts a win over Crest Ridge 27-6.
5: Midland Empire Conference, one conference score that we have. Maryville with a win. They knock off St. Joe Benton tonight 53-29. Non-conference play, Chillicothe on the road takes it on the chin. Chillicothe goes to Columbia. They lose to Father Tolton 41-26. And Excelsior Springs, they take on William Chrisman tonight. William Chrisman bears all over Excelsior Springs 54-12. I do not on my sheet have a score on Cameron Savannah. Do you have anything on that, Lou?
4: Yeah. Coach Staten of Chillicothe, when we talked to him, that's their opponent next week. He did mention that Savannah won to remain unbeaten. And we know that Savannah beat Cameron tonight by a score of 63-22. So that'll set up a big showdown at Chillicothe next week when Savannah goes to their place. Looking at the Tri-County Conference, all league action tonight. Blair Oaks, they hammer Boonville 49-13. Southern Boone, they get a win over Fulton 32-7. Osage, they travel to California and they win a track meet 49-35. And Hallsville posts a win at Eldon tonight by a score of 49-7.
5: Central Missouri Conference play. Four league games on the agenda tonight. Jeff City Helias goes cross town. They win over Capital City 42-0. Columbia Rock Bridge, a winner at home. They knock off the Camdenton Lakers 24-14. Sedalia Smith Cotton journeys into Columbia tonight. They keep Battle winless. Smith Cotton shuts out Battle 39-0, and I don't have a score on my sheet, Jeff City against Columbia Hickman. Do you have anything on that, Lou?
4: Yeah, the Hickman Cupies are winners tonight over the Jeff City Jays. Final score, 49-14. Looking at the Clarence Cannon, there were three conference games. Centralia Big win at home over Monroe City, 44-6. Macon goes on the road and they hammer Clark County, 63-7. Palmyra, likewise, a winner on the road. They shut out Highland, 56-0. And in non-conference play, South Shelby goes to Wright City and they lose 31-20.
5: Eight-man football, taking a look at the Central Rivers Conference, the I-70 division. KMMO's game of the week tonight. Wellington Tigers won big. Wellington was able to rack up a total of 448 yards total offense, 234 of that rushing, 214 of that passing. Wyatt Miller ran for one touchdown, a 13-yard run. He also had 18-yard touchdown pass to Mason Lamphere, a couple of 20-yard passes to Jace Mefford. So he ran for one, he passed for three others. Backup running back Hunter Sassman ran for almost 180 yards tonight. He had TD runs of 59, 1, and 23 yards along the way. And Danner Strickler had a 3-yard run for the other Wellington score tonight. Meanwhile, Levi Fielder had all the points for Oric tonight. He scored on a 25-yard pass play from Gage Tibby. He scored on a 70-yard kickoff return and also scored on a 63-yard run with a fake punt. So Fielder had all three touchdowns in the game for Wellington. Wellington had, as we said, 448 yards of total offense. Oric in the game, they had only 188 yards total offense. Wellington wins big. They celebrate homecoming. They knock off the Oric Bearcats. Final score tonight was 58-22. So 58-22, Wellington knocks off Oric. Other I-70 scores tonight, Santa Fe goes to Concordia. Chiefs beat the Concordia Orioles tonight in Concordia, 44-20. And also in Concordia tonight, St. Paul had homecoming. St. Paul loses at home. Sweet Springs is able to hold off St. Paul. Greyhounds beat St. Paul 28-20 in the other I-70 matchup tonight.
4: Other eight-man action in the North Division of the Central Rivers. There were two conference games or two divisional games. Knox County, they go to Paris and post a close win. Knox County by a deuce over Paris, 30-28. North Shelby, I believe they're ranked number one in the state right now. They hammer Schuyler County by a score of 97-0. And as we told you, BKN Thunder gets their first ever win in eight-man football, according to one online source. BKN over Lincoln, 38-26.
5: And in the CRC Conference, eight-man football, CRC South Division, Hardin-Norburn goes to Slater. They spoil Slater's homecoming. It's the Aggies over Slater, 56-14. And also in CRC action tonight, CRC South Division. I understand Polo beat Bramer, but I don't have a score on my sheet, Lou. What do you have on that? Polo against Bramer.
4: 64-26.
5: So Polo over Bramer, 64-26. The other team in the CRC South, northwest of Hughesville, they were idle tonight. A couple of schools that we normally hear from, we did not hear from tonight. Scotland County, we always hear from Kirk Stott. He didn't call tonight because Scotland County's idle tonight, northwest of Hughesville. Didn't hear from Tim Barnes tonight because northwest of Hughesville idle tonight. But two conference scores in the CRC South Division. Hardin-Norburn over Slater, 56-14. Polo knocked off Bramer, 64-26.
4: And just as we're about to wrap up, I think we may have gotten a phone call from one of our coaches. So while we're getting his information, I think Tyler Tanner from Southern Boone gave us a ring to talk about his ball club's win tonight. So we'll talk to him momentarily. Very quickly, want to let you know what we have coming up the rest of the weekend as far as football coverage. The Missouri Tigers, they are at home tomorrow to take on Florida. I believe the Gators are ranked sixth right now. So a tough test for the Tigers tomorrow at home against Florida. Pre-game 12:30, kickoff 2:30 on FM 102.9. Missouri Valley with a rare late afternoon contest. They travel to Fulton to battle William Woods. Pre-game at 3:45 and kickoff at 4:00. Missouri Valley on the road at William Woods. You can hear that one on AM 1300. And then on Sunday, Kansas City Chiefs travel to Las Vegas, big divisional contest against the Raiders. Pregame 2 o'clock, kickoff about 3:25 on FM 102.9. Greg, a couple of 3-0 teams going at it. Chiefs have had a very good start to the season. Hopefully it'll continue on Sunday against the Raiders.
5: And from what I hear, it's the first time the Raiders and the Chiefs have ever met each other and both are unbeaten. Albeit early in the year, Chiefs 3-0, Raiders 3-0. From what I've been hearing out of the Kansas City media today, they've never met each other with both teams being unbeaten, but that'll be the case. Chiefs take on Las Vegas. That's coming up on Sunday.
4: All right, and now we do have one late-night caller to Pigskin postgame, Tyler Tanner from Southern Boone. His ball club improves to 5-1. After they knock off Fulton tonight, 32-7. Southern Boone Eagles were on KMMO's Game of the Week last week when they went to Boonville and spoiled Boonville's homecoming. And Greg, Coach Tanner on the line with us.
5: Yeah, Southern Boone improves to 5-1 on the year. They knock off Fulton. They're ahead of Fulton 13-0 at the half. They knock off the Fulton Hornets 32-7 the final. Tyler Tanner here late on a Friday night, early Saturday morning on the line here with us. Coach, we hope you didn't mind us bothering you. Congratulations on the win. You're 5-1. I'm sure you're pleased to talk about your ball club and the nice win they had tonight.
13: Yeah, absolutely. Our guys did a good job tonight. Obviously, 13-0 at half, and you come out and 32-7. So you felt like you did a really good job of responding in the second half. Fulton obviously does a really good job of what they do, but good win for us tonight.
5: Yeah, it was only 13-0 at the half. Fulton proved to be pesky, at least for the first two quarters. What did they do tonight that kind of held you in check, held you to just 13 points in the opening half?
13: Their offense is difficult. Double tight, double wing, quite a bit of misdirection, and a ton of double teams on the offensive line. So, you know, it's something that you don't see week to week. And then defensively, you know, they have several athletes. They have a good defensive line, a good linebacking core. So they pose a lot of problems on defense for us, especially early. But we felt like we made some adjustments at halftime that really proved to be beneficial in the second half.
5: What did you do in the second half then to pull away? You win 32-7, you pull away a little bit. What did you get going for you?
13: So it was really our run game. The first half, we had two passing touchdowns, one to Brody Troth and one to Kai Morris. And then the second half, we made a couple of adjustments on the offensive line due to some of the looks that they were giving us. And, you know, we felt like our running game was pretty stout. So we threw the ball minimally in the second half and really established the run.
5: Well, was it the same script against Fulton in the second half as what you employed against Boonville last Friday? Because you were awfully effective just running the ball against Boonville last week.
13: Yeah, actually it was a lot of the same with a couple of, you know, again, just maybe some blocking adjustments or some, you know, but a lot of the same. You know, philosophy of it, keep the ball on the ground, keep that clock running.
5: Yeah, keep running. The other team can't score if they don't have the ball, so good ball possession, keep the sticks moving, stay ahead of the sticks. That's just good basic football, right?
13: Yep, for sure. I mean, sometimes it can be as simple as that, and that's kind of what we try to do for the most part.
5: 5-1-year record. We're two-thirds of the way through the regular season right now. You have to be feeling good. Your kids have to be feeling good about some of the things you've accomplished thus far, because your only loss was to a talented Blair Oaks team.
13: For sure. And, you know, our biggest thing, though, is always attacking each week consistently. You know, we want to make sure that we are taking care of ourselves, that we're focusing on ourselves, because at the end of the day, that's our biggest opponent. So, for us, it's very much week to week, day to day, and just try to get better.
5: You want to go 1-0 each week, don't you? That's the goal. That's the objective.
13: Without a doubt, and we preach that since May. We try to go 1-0 each day. Actually, every day somebody else is competing as well. So our job is to beat that, and you know, being 5-1 at this point, it's good, but we have to be 1-0 next week, too.
5: A third of the season left, and you've got a home game next Friday night. It's your senior night already, it says here. You're at home. You take on Eldon. Any thoughts on the Eldon team? Have you seen them on film thus far this year? What do you know about them?
13: You know, we haven't seen them much. We have seen them a little bit, but we haven't really scouted them. So we'll get on that film tomorrow. We know that maybe this isn't the best start to them, but it's also the Tri-County Conference, and it's very, very difficult to win in the conference. So, you know, we'll prepare for Eldon just like we do anyone else and hope that we come out with a win.
5: Yeah, conference games are doubly tough because you usually know a lot about the opposing team. They know a lot about you. So a conference win of any sort is a good win for any team. And I'm sure you felt that way about tonight's win. And if you can come away with a win again next week against the Eldon Ball Club, you'll feel the same way about that.
13: Yep, you're exactly right. I mean, it's tough to win in conference. Again, the familiarity. But we know that we're going to get their best shot, and we're excited for the challenge.
5: Where do you stand with 3 weeks left in the regular season? We're two-thirds of the way through. Injury-wise, what's the story over there in that regard?
13: No, we're very fortunate injury-wise. We have most of our guys able to play at least next week, so I can't think of anybody in the injury report that, you know, will be out of Friday night's game.
5: So a good win for the Southern Boone Eagles. They pick up a nice win tonight. Southern Boone pushes their record to 5-1. They win a Tri-County Conference game. They knock off Fulton. They beat the Fulton Hornets by a score of 32-7. That's the final this evening. 5-1, the record on the year for the Eagles. Southern Boone, they're at home next week. They take on Eldon. Coach Tanner of Southern Boone, our guest on Pigskin Postgame. Coach, thanks much for talking to us here late on a Friday, early on a Saturday morning. Congratulations on a nice win. Give us a call after the Eldon game next Friday night. Be glad to talk with you once again on Pigskin Postgame.
13: Yes, sir. Thank you, and thanks for all the coverage you do.
5: Appreciate it, Coach. Thank you.
4: 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It's going to be homecoming at Salisbury. The undefeated Panthers, ranked number 2 in the state. They take on Scotland County. Should be a real electric atmosphere over at Salisbury. Not only is it homecoming, but it's also a team that's undefeated, ranked number 2 right now. Should be a great matchup for KMMO's Game of the Week.
5: Yeah, they're taking on Scotland County, who will be coming down from way up north up at Memphis. Scotland County is one of the 3 Lewis and Clark Conference teams still playing 11-man football, Westrand being the other. Scotland County's coached by Kirk Stott, who 15, 20 years ago was head coach at Salisbury, so he's back in familiar territory. He went back up north to become an administrator at his alma mater. He's a Scotland County guy, so he went up to Scotland County to be a principal up there, I believe, and now I think he's principal and also head football coach, as it turns out. He's got a pretty good Tiger team. They'll come into town next week. And like Lou said, pregame 6:40, kickoff 7 o'clock. Looking forward to talking to both coaches, Coach Stott over at Scotland County, Coach Bowman over at Salisbury, and get some information on their teams leading up to that big showdown next Friday night. Scotland County at Salisbury, that's our game of the week next week.
4: And we'll have Pigskin postgame to follow. Thanks to all the coaches for calling in tonight. For Greg Schmidt, Levi Sims, I'm Lou Michaels. Have a great week, and be sure and join us next Friday night for another edition of Pigskin Postgame on KMMO.

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0: A vehicle plows into a crowd. I'm Deborah Valentine, Fox News. At least 10 people are hurt, two critically, after a driver plowed into a crowd standing on a road cheering on the Newcastle Knights rugby team in New South Wales. Police Commissioner Dave Waddell says the 18-year-old driver's in custody.
1: The male has been arrested. There was two other persons in the car. We had them out of there because the crowd did turn on them. We have taken that male for mandatory drug and alcohol testing.
0: Police say it was not a terrorist attack. Multiple reports indicate the driver may have been doing burnouts to get the crowd excited. President Trump campaigning in Mobile, Alabama Friday, part of his 17-state swing to drum up Republican support going into the midterms.
2: When I'm on the ballot, we kill everybody. So just close your eyes and pretend I'm on the ballot. But in a way, I am on the ballot because we have to win. It's the most important midterm election we've ever had.
0: The president campaigns in Ohio Saturday. A former Florida sheriff's deputy found not guilty in the shooting death of a black U.S. Air Force airman during a domestic disturbance call.
3: The jury in Okaloosa County found 38-year-old Eddie Duran not guilty of manslaughter with a firearm. Duran worked for the Okaloosa County Sheriff's Department in May 2024 when he responded to Roger Fortson's apartment in Fort Walton Beach near where Fortson was stationed. The shooting was captured on body cam, which shows the deputy banging on the door and stepping aside, shouting, "Sheriff's office, open the door." Fortson is seen opening the door and holding what appears to be a handgun as the deputy fires off shots, then tells him to drop the weapon. Fortson appears to tell him the gun was on the ground. The deputy then called for paramedics. Fortson later died at a hospital. The domestic disturbance call that the deputy was responding to turned out to be false. Lisa Lacera, Fox News.
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0: An exclusive look by Fox News inside of an immigration deportation facility in Alexandria, Louisiana. Here's Fox's Brooke Taylor.
8: Rare access inside the nation's largest deportation hub in Alexandria, Louisiana. Secretary Mark Wayne Mullen says the Homeland Security Department typically runs 5 to 8 international deportation flights a day. But today, nearly 1,000 illegal migrants were loaded onto 21 flights and deported back to their home countries. On one flight to Guatemala, there were 136 deportees. DHS says 70 had criminal convictions or pending criminal charges, including rape, sexual assault, aggravated assault, and domestic violence.
9: As of September 7th, under the Trump administration, DHS says about 1.1 million migrants have been deported and 2.2 million have self-deported.
0: Democrats remain critical of the administration's immigration crackdown. The National Transportation Safety Board has released its preliminary report on that deadly Amazon-contracted cargo jet crash at Miami International Airport.
10: We have new details coming from inside the cockpit. The transcript breaking down a moment-by-moment conversation that reveals what happened as the crash was also happening. Now, investigators released new photos of the scene. It shows the Boeing 767 Amazon cargo plane ending up 1,200 feet from the runway at Miami International Airport. Five people inside the van were killed, and three others were seriously injured in the second car. The NTSB preliminary report reveals the plane was approaching the runway too fast. The first officer repeatedly warned the captain about their speed minutes before landing, but the transcript reveals the captain never responded.
0: Fox's Dana Marie McNichol reporting. A sluggish jobs report. Hirings fell 61,000 short of expectations for September. The unemployment rate ticked up 0.1 point to 4.2%. I'm Deborah Valentine. This is Fox News.
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13: The KMMO Color Weather Radar Forecast. We've got a flood warning until Wednesday afternoon. The overnight forecast, clear skies, the temp about 51, and then tomorrow, cloud-free and somewhat breezy, 75 degrees. A check of the current conditions, the temp is 52 degrees under clear skies. Humidity 76%. The wind is from the northeast at 4 miles per hour. That's KMMO weather.

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0: The KMMO Color Weather Radar Forecast. We've got a flood warning until Wednesday afternoon. The overnight forecast, clear skies, the temp about 51. And then tomorrow, cloud-free and somewhat breezy, 75 degrees. A check of the current conditions, the temp is 52 degrees under clear skies. Humidity 76%. The wind is calm. That's KMMO weather.
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1: Scary moments in the land down under. I'm Chris DeMeo, Fox News. At least 10 people are injured after a car plowed into a crowd of rugby fans in Australia.
2: Two of the injured, a 5-year-old girl and a 67-year-old man, are in critical condition. Police say they've arrested the 18-year-old driver. An investigation is underway, but at this time, police say they don't believe it's terror-related. The driver has been arrested, but at this time, police say the crash is not believed to be related to terrorism.
1: Fox's Chanley Painter. Multiple reports say the driver was doing burnouts on the road to try to get the crowd excited. The fans were waiting on Saturday for the team bus ahead of a rugby league finals match on Sunday. President Trump rallies Republican voters in Mobile, Alabama, part of a 32-day campaign blitz.
3: President Trump praising GOP candidates in Alabama.
4: Vote for more money in your pockets, bigger paychecks for your families, lower taxes, less crime, more Alabama still. And more Alabama shipyards.
3: Addressing costs amid the war with Iran.
4: It's going to end very soon, probably right after the election. But as soon as it does end, oil prices will come tumbling down.
3: Noting European leaders agreed to release a massive amount of diesel oil stockpiles to help alleviate high prices after an emergency meeting of the group of seven leaders. And again, pledging to send American adults $5,000 if Republicans retain control of the House and Senate in the midterm elections. Kristen Goodwin, Fox News.
1: Meanwhile, three University of South Alabama students have been arrested on charges of making threats against the president ahead of the rally. A federal court is temporarily blocking the White House from building a border wall in Texas's Big Bend region. It's a major win for landowners, businesses, and environmentalists who opposed planned infrastructure projects. Much of the opposition geared around customs and border protection plans for inside the park. 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
1: The pilot of the Fly Dubai airplane, Captain Smeet Mokhtar, told the Indian Prime Minister the details of how he fought for his life following an attack on his plane.
17: He says he fought to open the door to the cockpit, even though the co-pilot had stabbed him mid-air during a violent attack. He says he got that door open and he was grateful that others were able to help out. And Israeli Prime Minister Benjamin Netanyahu shared his beliefs on the co-pilot's intentions.
18: We are investigating now whether he was sent, and whoever sent him will pay a high price.
17: And investigators are also trying to figure out if this co-pilot was working with anyone else to carry out this attack.
1: Fox's Christina Coleman, the co-pilot is identified as Hamam al-Hamami. New York's attorney general is taking over the investigation into an alleged gang rape involving Cornell University students in 2024.
19: New York Governor Kathy Hochul appointing Attorney General Letitia James as a special prosecutor to determine if there will be charges in the Cornell University rape case. This after a woman identified in court papers as Jane Doe recently filed a lawsuit claiming in 2024 she was drunk and drugged when seven members of the Chi Phi fraternity raped her at their frat house. At the time of the alleged incident, she gave a detailed statement to Cornell University police over 2 days of interviews. New reports say it included she was raped, but the full statement may not have been passed on to the district attorney.
1: Fox's Eric Sean in New York. CBS NFL analyst Tony Romo has been let go after the former Dallas Cowboys quarterback's arrest on DUI charges. Romo had been on leave since his July arrest in Wisconsin. He pleaded no contest to charges of operating a vehicle while intoxicated. South Korea's military says North Korea has fired a projectile toward the sea. South Korea not saying if the missile was ballistic or a type of another system. I'm Chris DeMeo. This is Fox News.
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15: The KMMO Color Weather Radar Forecast. We've got a flood warning until Wednesday afternoon. The overnight forecast, clear skies, the temp about 51. And then tomorrow, cloud-free and somewhat breezy, 75 degrees. A check of the current conditions, it's currently 50 degrees under clear skies. Humidity 80%. The wind is from the northeast at 4 miles per hour. That's KMMO weather.
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Now, you don't have to listen. 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

0: The KMMO Color Weather Radar Forecast. We've got a flood warning until Wednesday afternoon. The overnight forecast, scattered clouds with a temp 52. And then tomorrow, cloud-free and somewhat breezy. Temperature around 74. A check of the current conditions. It's currently 50 degrees under clear skies. Humidity 80%. The wind is from the northeast at 4 miles per hour. That's KMMO weather.
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1: Terrorism confirmed. I'm Deborah Valentine, Fox News. The UAE prosecutor general says the Fly Dubai co-pilot and Omani national attempted to carry out a terrorist attack. Fox's Chanley Painter.
2: That's according to state media, which also reports he used a crash axe to attack the captain. We've also learned that the co-pilot was previously grounded from another airline because of extremist views. Fly Dubai reportedly failed to check with Oman Air before hiring the co-pilot, now accused of stabbing the pilot.
1: The pilot was stabbed but survived. He managed to open the cockpit door, getting help, saving all 182 aboard. The flight was headed for Tel Aviv. A vehicle drove into a crowd standing on a road to cheer on the Newcastle Knights rugby team north of Sydney on Saturday, injuring 10 people, two critically. An 18-year-old driver believed to have been doing burnouts on the roadway is in police custody. Counterterrorism Minister Yasmin Catley spoke to reporters saying that prior to the event, they issued warnings.
3: We knew that this weekend would be a busy weekend. We knew that people would be out celebrating the wonderful achievements of the Newcastle Knights. And we set out warnings about driver behavior.
1: Police confirmed the incident is not connected to terrorism. 34 missing kids, including trafficked children from the New York City area, rescued in a massive law enforcement operation.
4: The Long Island Children Rescue Operation brought an end to the disappearances that lasted anywhere from a few days to 10 years. The young victims' ages range from 7 to 18. Almost all of them were sole runaways, but some were subjected to grotesque exploitation and human trafficking. Law enforcement and child services connecting the dots using digital technology and focusing on communities plagued by missing children's cases. Chris DeMeo, Fox News.
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1: President Trump continues a midterm blitz today, hoping to boost Republican turnout.
8: The president rallies in Ohio this evening, a state he won by double digits 2 years ago. He spent Friday night in reliably red Alabama, telling supporters in Mobile,
9: I don't need the votes. I'm doing this. You know, I'm doing this, and I'm not running for anything. But you're going to think of me as on the ballot, right? Everybody promise.
8: President Trump plans to hit dozens of states between now and the November 3rd elections, though his approval ratings nationwide have slipped. He dismisses those numbers, but concedes the party in power historically loses seats in midterm elections. Jared Halpern, Fox News.
1: A former Florida sheriff's deputy found not guilty in the shooting death of a black U.S. Air Force airman during a domestic disturbance call.
10: The jury in Okaloosa County found 38-year-old Eddie Duran not guilty of manslaughter with a firearm. Duran worked for the Okaloosa County Sheriff's Department in May 2024 when he responded to Roger Fortson's apartment in Fort Walton Beach near where Fortson was stationed. The shooting was captured on body cam, which shows the deputy banging on the door and stepping aside, shouting, "Sheriff's office, open the door." Fortson is seen opening the door and holding what appears to be a handgun as the deputy fires off shots, then tells him to drop the weapon. Fortson appears to tell him the gun was on the ground. The deputy then called for paramedics. Fortson later died at a hospital. The domestic disturbance call that the deputy was responding to turned out to be false. Lisa Lacerra, Fox News.
1: A sluggish jobs report for September. Hirings fell 61,000 short of expectations. There were 29,000 hirings, according to the U.S. Labor Department, falling short of the 90,000 hirings forecast. The unemployment rate ticked up 0.1 of a point to 4.2%, although that figure remains low. I'm Deborah Valentine. This is Fox News.
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14: The KMMO Color Weather Radar Forecast. We've got a flood warning until Wednesday afternoon. The overnight forecast, scattered clouds with a temp 52. And then tomorrow, cloud-free and somewhat breezy. Temperature around 74. A check of the current conditions. It's currently 50 degrees under clear skies. Humidity 80%. The wind is from the northeast at 4 miles per hour. That's KMMO weather.

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0: The KMMO Color Weather Radar Forecast. We've got a flood warning until Wednesday afternoon. The forecast for this morning, clear skies with a light wind, 53 degrees. This afternoon, a few clouds and somewhat breezy, temps about 72. Then this evening, the sky will be clear with some light wind, the temp about 55. A check of the current conditions, it's currently 50 degrees, under clear skies. Humidity 80%. The wind is from the northeast at 5 miles per hour. That's KMMO weather.
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1: Scary moments in the land down under. I'm Chris DeMeo, Fox News. At least 10 people are injured after a car plowed into a crowd of rugby fans in Australia.
2: Two of the injured, a 5-year-old girl and a 67-year-old man, are in critical condition. Police say they've arrested the 18-year-old driver. An investigation is underway, but at this time, police say they don't believe it's terror-related. The driver has been arrested, but at this time, police say the crash is not believed to be related to terrorism.
1: Fox's Chanley Painter. Multiple reports say the driver was doing burnouts on the road to try to get the crowd excited. The fans were waiting on Saturday for the team bus ahead of a rugby league finals match on Sunday. President Trump rallies Republican voters in Mobile, Alabama, part of a 32-day campaign blitz.
3: President Trump praising GOP candidates in Alabama.
4: Vote for more money in your pockets, bigger paychecks for your families, lower taxes, less crime, more Alabama still. 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
3: Addressing costs amid the war with Iran.
4: It's going to end very soon, probably right after the election. But as soon as it does end, oil prices will come tumbling down.
3: Noting European leaders agreed to release a massive amount of diesel oil stockpiles to help alleviate high prices after an emergency meeting of the group of seven leaders. And again, pledging to send American adults $5,000 if Republicans retain control of the House and Senate in the midterm elections. Kristen Goodwin, Fox News.
1: The president also made stops in Oklahoma and Texas on Thursday. A federal court temporarily blocking the White House from building a border wall in Texas's Big Bend region. It's a major win for landowners, businesses, and environmentalists who oppose the planned infrastructure projects. The opposition is for plans inside the Big Bend National Park. 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
1: The pilot of the Fly Dubai airplane, Captain Smeet Mokhtar, told the Indian Prime Minister the details on how he fought for his life following an attack on his plane.
17: He says he fought to open the door to the cockpit, even though the co-pilot had stabbed him mid-air during a violent attack. He says he got that door open and he was grateful that others were able to help out. And Israeli Prime Minister Benjamin Netanyahu shared his beliefs on the co-pilot's intentions.
18: We are investigating now whether he was sent, and whoever sent him will pay a high price.
17: And investigators are also trying to figure out if this co-pilot was working with anyone else to carry out this attack.
1: Fox's Christina Coleman. Now, the co-pilot is identified as Hamam al-Hamami. That's according to three people with knowledge of the situation. No immediate comment from Fly Dubai. The prosecutor general of the United Arab Emirates says he tried to carry out a terrorist attack. New York's attorney general is taking over the investigation into an alleged gang rape involving Cornell University students in 2024.
19: New York Governor Kathy Hochul appointing Attorney General Letitia James as a special prosecutor to determine if there will be charges in the Cornell University rape case. This after a woman identified in court papers as Jane Doe recently filed a lawsuit claiming in 2024 she was drunk and drugged when seven members of the Chi Phi fraternity raped her at their frat house. At the time of the alleged incident, she gave a detailed statement to Cornell University police over 2 days of interviews. New reports say it included she was raped, but the full statement may not have been passed on to the district attorney.
1: That's Fox's Eric Sean in New York. South Korea's military says North Korea has fired a projectile toward the sea. South Korea not saying if the missile was ballistic or another type of system. I'm Chris DeMeo. This is Fox News.
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13: The KMMO Color Weather Radar Forecast. We've got a flood warning until Wednesday afternoon. The forecast for this morning, clear skies with a light wind, 53 degrees. This afternoon, a few clouds and somewhat breezy, temps about 72. Then this evening, the sky will be clear with some light wind, the temp about 55. A check of the current conditions, it's currently 50 degrees under clear skies. Humidity 80%. The wind is from the northeast at 5 miles per hour. That's KMMO weather.
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The devil went down to Georgia. He was looking for a soul to steal. He was in a bind because he was way behind and he was willing to make a deal. When he came across this young man sewing on a fiddle and playing it hot, and the devil jumped up on a hickory stump and said, "Boy, let me tell you what. I guess you didn't know it, but I'm a fiddle player too. And if you'd care to take a dare, I'll make a bet with you. Now you play pretty good fiddle, boy, but give the devil his due. I bet a fiddle of gold against your soul, because I think I'm better than you." The boy said, "My name's Johnny, and it might be a sin, but I'll take your bet, you're gonna regret, because I'm the best as ever been."

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the KMMO Color Weather Radar Forecast. We've got a flood warning until Wednesday afternoon. The forecast for this morning, clear skies with a light wind, 53 degrees. This afternoon, a few clouds and somewhat breezy, temps about 72. Then this evening, the sky will be clear with some light wind, the temp about 55. A check of the current conditions, it's currently 50 degrees, under clear skies. Humidity 80%. The wind is from the northeast at 5 miles per hour. That's KMMO weather.

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1: Dubai terrorism related. I'm Deborah Valentine, Fox News. The UAE prosecutor general says the Fly Dubai co-pilot and Omani national attempted to carry out a terrorist attack. Here's Fox's Chanley Painter.
2: That's according to state media, which also reports he used a crash axe to attack the captain. We've also learned that the co-pilot was previously grounded from another airline because of extremist views. Fly Dubai reportedly failed to check with Oman Air before hiring the co-pilot, now accused of stabbing the pilot.
1: The pilot was stabbed but survived. He managed to open the cockpit door, getting help saving all 182 aboard. The flight was headed for Tel Aviv. A vehicle drove into a crowd standing on a road to cheer on the Newcastle Knights rugby team north of Sydney on Saturday, injuring 10 people, two critically. An 18-year-old driver believed to have been doing burnouts on the road is in police custody. Counterterrorism Minister Yasmin Catley telling reporters they issued warnings ahead of the event.
3: We knew that this weekend would be a busy weekend. We knew that people would be out celebrating the wonderful achievements of the Newcastle Knights. And we set out warnings about driver behaviour.
1: Police confirm that the incident is not connected to terrorism. Two of the injured, a 5-year-old girl and a 67-year-old man, are in critical condition. 34 missing kids, including trafficked children from the New York area, are rescued.
4: The Long Island Children Rescue Operation brought an end to the disappearances that lasted anywhere from a few days to 10 years. The young victims' ages range from 7 to 18. Almost all of them were sole runaways, but some were subjected to grotesque exploitation and human trafficking. Law enforcement and child services connecting the dots using digital technology and focusing on communities plagued by missing children's cases.
1: Fox's Chris DeMeo. 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
5: Stay on top of the latest forecast with America's Weather Team in the palm of your hands.
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1: President Trump back on the campaign trail later today following a Friday night rally in a Republican stronghold. Fox's Jared Halpern traveling aboard Air Force One.
9: Alabama is a reliably Republican state, carried easily by President Trump in elections past. But this year he is urging his supporters to turn out for down-ballot Republicans.
10: So just think of what the Trump administration and our Republican majorities have accomplished in less than 2 years' time. Nobody's ever seen this before. Nobody's ever done it. We have.
9: Today, President Trump returns to Ohio, a state he won by double digits 2 years ago. Polling now shows Democrats in position to potentially flip a Republican-held seat that could decide control of the Senate. Jared Halpern, Fox News.
1: A former Florida sheriff's deputy found not guilty in the shooting death of a black U.S. Air Force airman during a domestic disturbance call.
11: The jury in Okaloosa County found 38-year-old Eddie Duran not guilty of manslaughter with a firearm. Duran worked for the Okaloosa County Sheriff's Department in May 2024 when he responded to Roger Fortson's apartment in Fort Walton Beach near where Fortson was stationed. The shooting was captured on body cam, which shows the deputy banging on the door and stepping aside, shouting, "Sheriff's Office, open the door." Fortson is seen opening the door and holding what appears to be a handgun as the deputy fires off shots, then tells him to drop the weapon. Fortson appears to tell him the gun was on the ground. The deputy then called for paramedics. Fortson later died at a hospital. The domestic disturbance call that the deputy was responding to turned out to be false. Lisa Lacerra, Fox News.
1: At least 13 people were killed in a road crash involving multiple vehicles on the highway to the Kenyan coastal city of Mombasa, according to police. Local police say a truck driver tried and failed to overtake another truck, swerving and causing a collision. I'm Deborah Valentine. This is Fox News.
12: 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This is Kyle Weymouth. 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
13: The KMMO Color Weather Radar Forecast. We've got a flood warning until Wednesday afternoon. The forecast for this morning, clear skies with a light wind, 53 degrees. This afternoon, a few clouds and somewhat breezy, temps about 72. Then this evening, the sky will be clear with some light wind, the temp about 55. A check of the current conditions, the temperature 46 degrees, under clear skies, 93% humidity. The wind is from the northeast at 5 miles per hour with some drizzle. That's KMMO weather.

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1: Welcome to KMMO News. I'm Austin Boland. The Howard County man whose death last year was attributed to his service in the aftermath of the September 11th terrorist attacks is among five names that will be added this weekend to the Firefighters Memorial of Missouri. I'll have more on that in other news right after this.
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1: The Howard County man whose death last year was attributed to his service in the aftermath of the September 11th terrorist attacks is among five names that will be added this weekend to the Firefighters Memorial of Missouri. Larry Roland Duncan was a part of Missouri Task Force 1 when it was deployed to New York in 2001 to aid in the recovery efforts at Ground Zero. Duncan became among hundreds of first responders who would develop an illness tied to his service, ultimately passing away from it January 15, 2025. He had been serving with the Howard County Fire Protection District at the time of his death, after starting his career in Cooper County in 1984. Because his illness was tied to his service at Ground Zero, Duncan's death is considered having occurred in the line of duty. Duncan and four other firefighters who died in the line of duty will be memorialized during a series of events this weekend by the Firefighters Association of Missouri. Firefighter families will gather this evening at 7 p.m. at the Firefighters Memorial of Missouri in Kingdom City for a candlelight vigil. The ceremony adding five names to the memorial's wall of honor will begin at 10:30 a.m. tomorrow. We have details about the five fallen firefighters receiving recognition this weekend posted with this story on our website at kmmo.com. Marshall Public Schools Superintendent Caleb Pettit says he's been taking a watch-and-see approach after last week's resolution to the lawsuit between the Assessor's Office and the Saline County Commission. The settlement approved last week released nearly $590,000 of funds escrowed over nearly 4 years to the office of Assessor Jessica Adcock Goodman, representing the difference between whether her office is funded at 1% of ad valorem property tax collections or one-half of 1%. Nearly $234,000 of that could have gone to Marshall Schools, according to figures provided by Saline County Collector Cindy Sims. However, Pettit says he remains optimistic that the additional funding to the assessor's office will result in improved valuations.
3: The idea here, as I understand it, is that with this reclassification and redirecting those funds, the assessors should be better equipped to do the assessments more timely. If that's the case, and I guess we just all need to watch and see, does that translate in a better assessment, and is that good for public schools? And I believe time will tell. That's how I understand what's been contested and what the outcome is, and I'm hopeful that it does. I mean, we've got a lot of new construction going on around Marshall. There is visible growth happening. So if we're capturing that more accurately and in a more timely fashion, that could be a cost-neutral thing.
1: We'll have the escrow breakdown by polity posted with this story on our website at kmmo.com. The Higginsville Board of Aldermen swore in its next city clerk and assistant city administrator during its meeting on Monday. Current City Treasurer Jessica McCormick was selected to fill both roles following the retirement of Sherry Tiemann after 25 years of service. With McCormick being sworn into her new roles Monday night, Alderman then appointed Collector Carly Jenkins as City Treasurer. Prior to the start of Monday's board meeting, City Administrator Jeanette Dobson says the city held a reception for Tiemann to celebrate her retirement.
4: We had a reception, and she had quite a few friends and family there, so a few tears shed, and... But she'll be moving on to the next chapter of her life.
1: The Board of Aldermen will next meet on Monday, October 5th. 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I'm Austin Boland.
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11: 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Sunny today, highs in the lower 70s, southeast winds around 5 miles per hour. Mostly clear tonight, lows in the lower 50s, east winds around 5 miles per hour in the evening, becoming light and variable. Sunny on Sunday, highs in the low 70s, winds to 10 miles per hour. Clear Sunday night, lows in the mid-40s, winds to 10 miles per hour in the evening, becoming light and variable. Monday and Monday night, clear, highs in the around 70, lows in the upper 40s. Sunny on Tuesday, highs in the mid-70s, mostly clear Tuesday night, lows in the mid-50s. Sunny on Wednesday, highs around 80. Wednesday night, mostly clear, lows in the upper 50s. Currently, it is 49 degrees and partly cloudy outside our KMMO studios on Highway 64. Here in Marshall. We've got 77% relative humidity in the air and 2 mile per hour winds to the east.
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2: 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Got quite a few anniversaries to send out today, starting off with Gene and Kay Marcus of Marshall. Their 67th anniversary today. Happy anniversary to Gene and Kay from Shane, Rose, Emily, Alex, Stephen, Scout, and Arden. Happy anniversary to Randy and Pam Woolmouth in Slater. Happy anniversary to Randy and Pam from Elmer and Kat Van Buren. Happy 30th anniversary in Marshall today going out to Aaron and Megan Broadus. Happy anniversary to Aaron and Megan from Elmer and Kat Van Buren. Another greeting going out to Gene and Kay Marcus, 67th anniversary in Marshall today. Happy anniversary from your kids, grandkids, and great-grandkids. Birthday greetings for today. We've got a few of those as well. Happy 96th birthday. It's an early 96th birthday to Leroy Van Dyke, turning 96 tomorrow in Smithton. Happy birthday to Leroy from your old buddy, B.J. Marshall. Happy birthday to Paul Ray Matter in Marshall, turning 50 today. Happy birthday to Paul Ray from Mom and Dad and all your golf and all the golf balls that you've lost. I like that. That's cute. I've lost a few in my day. Happy birthday to Carolyn Barber in Sedalia. Happy birthday to Carolyn from your 4 grandkids, 6 great-grandkids, your 2 daughters, and your husband. Happy birthday going out today, early birthday going out to Brian Jakes, celebrating tomorrow in Marshall. Happy early birthday to Brian from your family and church family, Alice Pettigrew, Julia Chess, and Elmer and Kat Van Buren. Happy birthday going out to Corey Jackson of Marshall, celebrating number 48 today. Happy birthday to Corey from Elmer and Kat Van Buren. Happy birthday to Philip Sebastian of Slater. Happy birthday to Philip from Elmer and Kat Van Buren. Happy birthday to Barbara Rainey in Marshall. Happy birthday, Barbara, from Elmer and Kat Van Buren. And finally, happy 47th birthday to Kim Gonzalez in Sedalia. Happy birthday, Kim, from Melody, Cadence, Kimmy, and Annabelle. If you have any birthdays or anniversaries that you'd like to add to our list for our next go-around, right about 30 minutes or so, give us a call. Marshall and the surrounding area, 886-5666. Everywhere else that you're listening to us at, 800-727-5666. 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Our next go-around is going to be right around 6:15 or so. Still to come this hour, National Anthem from Josh Turner. And we're also going to hear from Thomas Rhett on Real Radio KMMO.
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1: We've got more info. I'm Paul Stevens, Fox News. New details emerging from the Fly Dubai flight where the co-pilot allegedly stabbed a pilot, prompting passengers to intervene.
2: That hero captain speaking from his hospital bed in Abu Dhabi, speaking to India's Prime Minister Narendra Modi about the moment his co-pilot started attacking him midair.
3: When I was on the ground, I realized that the aircraft is going down, and I told myself, this is the last push, Smith. The door is right here, and I was still getting hit, but I opened the door, and everyone else who helped was just in an instrumental to this effort.
2: Prime Minister Modi thanking the captain for his bravery and courage, saying his decision in that fraction of a second helped save so many lives.
1: And that's Fox's Jeff Paul in Tel Aviv. President Trump headlining a midterm election rally in Mobile, Alabama. Fox's Kristen Goodwin.
4: President Trump telling the crowd,
5: earlier today, I spoke with members of the G7 nations, and I'm pleased to report that we have reached an agreement for Europe to release massive amounts of diesel fuel from the heavily stocked reserves, and that's starting immediately.
4: Saying he believes the war with Iran will end soon after the midterm elections and bring oil prices down.
5: 32 days from now, we're going to elect Tommy Tuberville as your next governor.
4: And praising GOP candidates in Alabama. Kristen Goodwin, Fox News.
1: And Senator Tommy Tuberville facing Democrat former Senate member Doug Jones in Alabama's gubernatorial race. The president's stop is part of a midterm campaign tour to promote Republicans. He also made stops in Oklahoma and Texas on Thursday, and he heads into Ohio coming up later today on Saturday. 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
1: New York's governor ordering investigations in the wake of a lawsuit filed by a woman claiming to have been raped by a number of men at a frat house at Cornell University back in 2024.
9: New York State Attorney General Letitia James will now act as a special prosecutor in the case involving claims of rape made against seven students in a fraternity at Cornell University. The original claim was made in 2024, but law enforcement is now accused of not investigating fully.
10: Every New Yorker deserves to know that when they report a crime, it will be investigated fully and fairly.
9: The woman making the allegations is now suing the university, which did suspend and expel some of the accused men, but none were criminally charged, as law enforcement at the time says the woman didn't claim assault. Eben Brown, Fox News.
1: Judge overturning President Trump's move to fire the court-appointed U.S. attorney in Seattle.
11: In July, the president fired Roger Rogoff less than an hour after judges in Washington state named him U.S. attorney. Rogoff sued. U.S. District Judge Stanley Bastian found the termination unlawful and reinstated him this week. Bastian notes when a U.S. attorney position is not filled with a nominee confirmed by the Senate, federal law authorizes judges of that district to appoint someone until the vacancy is filled. White House spokesperson Lauren Biss says this is yet another ruling from an activist judge trying to undermine President Trump's constitutional authority. U.S. attorneys serve at the pleasure of the president. The Justice Department says it will appeal. Tom Rigotti, Fox News.
1: A vehicle drove into a crowd standing on a road to cheer the Newcastle Knights rugby team north of Sydney, Australia on Saturday, injuring 10 people, including several kids. Police say they arrested the 18-year-old man driving the vehicle and were investigating what happened. They say, however, the crash is not believed to be related to any sort of terrorism activity. I'm Paul Stevens, and this is Fox News.
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16: Turning to KMMO weather at 6:06, we've got some flood warnings to tell you about that are currently in effect. The first is along the Grand River near Sumner. Moderate flooding is occurring, and moderate flooding is forecast. Flood warning is now in effect until Tuesday morning. Minor flooding is forecast along the Grand River near Brunswick. Flood warning is now in effect from this evening until late Tuesday night. A flood warning is now in effect until late Tuesday night. The Missouri River at Napoleon, minor flooding is occurring and minor flooding is forecast. Again, this is in effect until late Tuesday night. And there is a flood warning now in effect until Wednesday morning. Minor flooding is occurring. Minor flooding is forecast along the Missouri River at Waverly. Again, this is in effect until Wednesday morning. We'll have more later on. Right now, taking a look at the current weather. Sunny today, highs in the lower 70s, southeast winds around 5 miles per hour. Mostly clear tonight, lows in the lower 50s, east winds around 5 miles per hour in the evening, becoming light and variable. Sunny on Sunday, highs in the low 70s, winds to 10 miles per hour. Clear Sunday night, lows in the mid 40s, winds to 10 miles per hour in the evening, becoming light and variable. Currently 49 degrees and mostly clear outside our KMMO studios on Highway 65 here in Marshall. 75% relative humidity, and we have a 4-mile-per-hour wind to the east.
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20: Today's KMMO Ag Report concerns Christopher Columbus and the upcoming Columbus Day. Columbus Day is a national holiday in many countries of the Americas, elsewhere, and a federal holiday in the United States, which officially celebrates the anniversary of Christopher Columbus's arrival in the Americas. He went ashore at Guanahani, an island of the Bahamas, on October 12, 1492. He built La Navidad on the northwestern coast of the island of Hispaniola near present-day Curaçao, Haiti, in late December of 1492, the first European fort in the Americas. After the destruction of the fort by the indigenous Taino people, Columbus established La Isabela on the central northern coast of the island, now present-day Dominican Republic. Late December 1493, the first stable European settlement in the Americas. Christopher Columbus was an Italian explorer from Genoa who led a Spanish maritime expedition to cross the Atlantic Ocean in search of an alternative route to the Far East. Columbus believed that he sailed his crew to the East Indies, but Europeans realized years later that his voyages landed them in the New World. His first voyage in the New World was made on the Spanish ships Nina, Pinta, and Santa Maria, and took about 3 months. The crew's arrival in the New World initiated the colonization of the Americas by Spain, by other European powers, as well as the transfer of plants, animals, culture, human populations, and technology between the New and Old Worlds, an event referred to by some in the late 20th century historians as the Columbian Exchange. Since 1971, when Columbus Day became an official recognized federal holiday in the United States, it has been observed on the second Monday in October as commemorated by annual presidential proclamation noting Columbus's achievements. It is generally observed by banks, the bond market, U.S. Postal Service, and other federal agencies, most state government offices, many businesses, and most school districts. This year, Columbus Day falls on Monday, October the 12th, 2026, which is also Thanksgiving Day in Canada. And now it's time for the KMMO Ag Department corny joke of the day. Why did it take Christopher Columbus so long to learn the alphabet? Because he spent months at sea. With today's Ag Report on KMMO, I'm Larry Smith.
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21: America's story is 250 years strong, built on freedom, determination, hard work, and the pioneering spirit that shaped this country. 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
16: 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Time for our second installment of the KMMO Birthday and Anniversary Club. Starting out with some anniversaries, some belated anniversary greetings going out to Gene and Kay Marcus, who celebrated number 67 yesterday in Marshall. Happy belated anniversary from Shane, Rose, Emily, Alex, Stephen, Scout, and Arden, your kids, grandkids, and great-grandkids. Happy belated greetings going out to Aaron and Megan Broudis in Marshall, celebrated number 30 yesterday. Happy belated greetings going out from Elmer and Kat Van Buren. Happy anniversary greetings for today, celebrating in Slater, Randy and Pat Wolgmuth in Slater. Happy anniversary from Elmer and Kat Van Buren. Have some early birthday greetings. First going out to Leroy Van Dyke, who will be celebrating birthday number 96 tomorrow in Smithton. Happy early birthday from your buddy, BJ Marshall. And happy birthday greetings, early birthday greetings going out to Brian Jakes in Marshall. Happy early birthday, Brian, from your family and church family, Alice Pettigrew and Julia Chess, and Elmer and Kat Van Buren. Birthday greetings going out to Corey Jackson, turning 48 years old today in Marshall, or actually turned 48 years old yesterday in Marshall. Happy belated birthday from Elmer and Kat Van Buren. Belated birthday greetings going out to Philip Sebastian in Slater. Happy belated birthday from Elmer and Kat Van Buren. And happy birthday going out to Barbara Rainey in Marshall from Elmer and Kat Van Buren. Happy birthday from to Paul Ray Matter in Marshall, turning 50 today. Happy birthday, Paul Ray, from Mom and Dad and all the golf balls you've lost. Happy birthday going out to Carolyn Barber in Sedalia. Happy birthday, Carolyn, from your four grandkids, six great-grandkids, and your two daughters and your husband. You got any birthday greetings or anniversary greetings you'd like to add to our list for the next go-around in about an hour or so? Give us a call, Marshall in the surrounding area, 886-5666. Everywhere else in our listening audience, you can call us at 800-727-5666. 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
16: Taking a quick look at KMMO weather at 6:19. Sunny today, highs in the low 70s. Southeast winds around 5 miles per hour. Mostly clear tonight, lows in the lower 50s. East winds around 5 miles per hour in the evening, becoming light and variable. Currently, it is 48 degrees in Boonville, 46 degrees in Slater, 45 degrees in Odessa, and currently outside our KMMO studios on Highway 65 here in Marshall, partly cloudy, 49 degrees, 76% relative humidity, and we have a 4-mile-per-hour wind to the east.
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I do the short straw today. 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Thanks for sticking around with us, guys.

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5: Thank you and good morning. The Howard County man whose death last year was attributed to his service in the aftermath of the September 11th terrorist attacks is among five names that will be added this weekend to the Firefighters Memorial of Missouri. I'll have more on that in other news right after this.
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8: Missouri Net News, I'm Matt Pilger. Andrew Bailey's return to Missouri is fueling speculation he could run for statewide office in 2028. KMOX asked Governor Mike Kehoe if he would discourage Bailey from opposing the woman he appointed to be the current AG, Catherine Hanaway.
9: Anybody who's thinking about running for office, I would always encourage him to talk to others that are involved before they jump in.
8: Missouri is launching a new edition of its cold case playing cards. Attorney General Catherine Hanaway says officials learned the first time around that you cannot put cases that are too old on the cards.
10: If they're too old, the people who might have information about what happened are no longer in the prison system.
8: And MoDOT is reminding Missouri drivers to be extra alert for pedestrians as daylight hours get shorter this fall. October is National Pedestrian Safety Month, and according to MoDOT, most pedestrian deaths happen in low light or nighttime conditions. This is Missouri Net.
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5: Bonus. The Howard County man whose death last year was attributed to his service in the aftermath of the September 11th terrorist attacks is among five names that will be added this weekend to the Firefighters Memorial of Missouri. Larry Roland Duncan was a part of Missouri Task Force 1 when it was deployed to New York in 2001 to aid in the recovery efforts at Ground Zero. Duncan became among hundreds of first responders who would develop an illness tied to his service, ultimately passing away from it January 15, 2025. He had been serving with the Howard County Fire Protection District at the time of his death, after starting his career in Cooper County in 1984. Because his illness was tied to his service at Ground Zero, Duncan's death is considered having occurred in the line of duty. Duncan and four other firefighters who died in the line of duty will be memorialized during a series of events this weekend by the Firefighters Association of Missouri. Firefighter families will gather this evening at 7 p.m. at the Firefighters Memorial of Missouri in Kingdom City for a candlelight vigil. The ceremony adding five names to the memorial's wall of honor will begin at 10:30 a.m. tomorrow. We have details about the five fallen firefighters receiving recognition this weekend posted with this story on our website at kmmo.com. Marshall Public Schools Superintendent Caleb Pettit says he's been taking a watch-and-see approach after last week's resolution to the lawsuit between the Assessor's Office and the Saline County Commission. The settlement approved last week released nearly $590,000 of funds escrowed over nearly 4 years to the office of Assessor Jessica Adcock Goodman, representing the difference between whether her office is funded at 1% of ad valorem property tax collections or 0.5%. Nearly $234,000 of that could have gone to Marshall Schools, according to figures provided by Saline County Collector Sydney Sims. However, Pettit says he remains optimistic that the additional funding to the assessor's office will result in improved valuations.
12: The idea here, as I understand it, is that with this reclassification and redirecting those funds, the assessors should be better equipped to do the assessments more timely. If that's the case, and I guess we just all need to watch and see, does that translate in a better assessment, and is that good for public schools? And I believe time will tell. That's how I understand what's been contested and what the outcome is, and I'm hopeful that it does. I mean, we've got a lot of new construction going on around Marshall. There is visible growth happening. So if we're capturing that more accurately and in a more timely fashion, that could be a cost-neutral thing.
5: We'll have the escrow breakdown by polity posted with this story on our website at kmmo.com. The Higginsville Board of Aldermen swore in its next city clerk and assistant city administrator during its meeting on Monday. Current city treasurer Jessica McCormick was selected to fill both roles following the retirement of Sherry Tiemann after 25 years of service. With McCormick being sworn into her new roles Monday night, Alderman then appointed collector Carly Jenkins as city treasurer. Prior to the start of Monday's board meeting, City Administrator Jeanette Dobson says the city held a reception for Tiemann to celebrate her retirement.
13: We had a reception, and she had quite a few friends and family there, so a few tears shed, but she'll be moving on to the next chapter of her life.
5: The Board of Aldermen will next meet on Monday, October 5th. You're listening to news on KMMO. I'm Austin Bolt.
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5: Services for 98-year-old Herbert Richter Meyer of Grand Pass, who died September 23rd, will be held at 11 a.m. today at the St. Luke United Church of Christ, where visitation will be held at 10 a.m. Burial will follow in Mount Nebo Cemetery. Arrangements are under the care of Campbell Lewis Funeral Home of Marshall. Graveside service for 71-year-old David M. Conway of Marshall, who died September 9th, will be held at 11 a.m. today at Mount Moriah Cemetery in Slater. Weicker Funeral Home has the arrangements. Funeral service for 94-year-old Norva Ann Pennell of Marshall, who died Wednesday, will be held at 11 a.m. Monday at First Christian Church in Marshall, where visitation will be held at 10. Burial will follow in Ridge Park Cemetery. Campbell Lewis Funeral Home has the arrangements. Celebration of Life service for 69-year-old Stephen Floyd Giffen of Sedalia, who died September 24th, will be held Tuesday from 3 to 7 p.m. at the Mattingly Building in Sweet Springs. Interment will be held at a later date in the Sweet Springs Cemetery. Ray Funeral Chapel of Sedalia is handling the arrangements. You can view the funeral notices and obituaries, as well as news stories, 24 hours a day on our website, KMMO.com, our Facebook page, Real Radio KMMO, or you can download the KMMO app from the Apple App Store or the Google Play Store. 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I'm Austin Bolton.
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4: Turning to KMMO weather at 6:42, sunny today, highs in the low 70s, southeast winds around 5 miles per hour. Mostly clear tonight, lows in the low 50s, east winds around 5 miles per hour in the evening, becoming light and variable. Sunny on Sunday, highs in the low 70s, winds to 10 miles per hour. Clear Sunday night, lows in the mid-40s, winds to 10 miles per hour in the evening, becoming light and variable. Sunny on Monday, highs around 70. Monday night and Tuesday, clear, lows in the upper 40s, highs in the mid-70s. Mostly clear Tuesday night, lows in the mid-50s. Wednesday, sunny, highs in the highs around 80. And then Wednesday night, mostly clear, lows in the upper 50s. Currently, 49 degrees and clear with a beautiful sunrise outside our KMMO studios on Highway 65 here in Marshall. 77% relative humidity. And we've got a 4 mile per hour wind to the east, northeast.
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5: In high school football action from last night, an 11-man, Moberly knocked off Marshall 56-7, Kirksville over Mexico 42-14, Father Tolton over Chillicothe 41-26, Salisbury over Crystal City 66-0, Westrand over St. Charles Duchesne 40-8, Fayette over Lynn 30-0. Richmond over Carrollton 52-16. Higginsville over Holden 28-14. Nomnoster over Lexington 35-15. Odessa over KC Center 32-21. Warrensburg over Pleasant Hill 36-30. Oak Grove over Clinton 24-21. Windsor over Lone Jack 36-6. Colcamp over Crestridge 27-6. Tipton over Harrisburg 72-6. Southern Boone over Fulton 32-7, Blair Oaks over Boonville 49-13, and Smith Cotton over Battle 39-0. In 8-man action, Santa Fe knocked off Concordia 44-20, Sweet Springs over St. Paul 28-20, Wellington over Oreck 58-22, Hardin-Norburn over Slater 56-14, and BKN Thunder over Lincoln 38-26. KMMO is broadcasting several college football games today. The number 25 Mizzou Tigers are back in action to take on number 8 Florida. Missouri is hoping to rebound after a 31-24 loss to Mississippi State last week. Pre-game coverage will get underway at 12:30 on KMMO FM 102.9 with kickoff from Faurot Field beginning at 2:30 p.m. The Missouri Valley Vikings are also back in action today to take on William Woods. Our coverage will get underway at 3:45 p.m. on KMMO AM 1300. That's a look at sports this hour on KMMO. I'm Austin Bolin.
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1: Taking a quick look at KMMO weather at 657. Sunny today, highs in the low 70s. Southeast winds around 5 miles per hour. Mostly clear tonight, lows in the lower 50s. East winds around 5 miles per hour in the evening, becoming light and variable. Currently 48 degrees in Fayette, 47 degrees in Sedalia, 45 degrees in Holden, and currently outside our KMMO studios on Highway 65 here in Marshall, 49 degrees and clear, beautiful sunrise, 78% relative humidity, and we have a 3-mile-per-hour wind to the east.
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9: 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I'm Ann Carrick, Fox News. 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
10: Addressing costs amid the war with Iran.
11: It's going to end very soon, probably right after the election. But as soon as it does end, oil prices will come tumbling down.
10: Noting European leaders agreed to release a massive amount of diesel oil stockpiles to help alleviate high prices after an emergency meeting of the group of seven leaders. And again, pledging to send American adults $5,000 if Republicans retain control of the House and Senate in the midterm elections. Kristen Goodwin, Fox News.
12: The stop is part of the president's midterm campaign tour to promote Republicans. He made stops in Oklahoma and Texas on Thursday. A former Cornell University student filing a civil lawsuit against the school. She says she was drugged and gang raped in 2024 by members of the Chi Phi fraternity. Fox's Eric Sean.
13: The reports say that the Cornell student did tell the campus police that she was raped, but it seems that someone withheld that. New York Governor Kathy Hochul now appointing State Attorney General Tish James to investigate the Cornell co-ed identified as Jane Doe in court documents. Her claims that in 2024, she was drunk and drugged when seven members of the Chi Phi fraternity raped her for hours at their frat house. She gave a statement to Cornell University police, and new reports say that she did tell them she was raped, but that may not have been passed on to the district attorney.
12: The DA, Matthew Van Houten, initially did not bring charges because the statement given to Cornell University allegedly reported she agreed to the sexual activity. 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
12: The captain of the Fly Dubai airplane that made the emergency landing earlier this week, Captain Smit Makhtar, told the Indian Prime Minister the details on how he fought for his life following the attack in the cockpit. Fox's Christina Coleman.
25: He says he fought to open the door to the cockpit, even though the co-pilot had stabbed him mid-air during a violent attack. He says he got that door open and he was grateful that others were able to help out. And Israeli Prime Minister Benjamin Netanyahu shared his beliefs on the co-pilot's intentions.
26: We are investigating now whether he was sent, and whoever sent him will pay a high price.
25: And investigators are also trying to figure out if this co-pilot was working with anyone else to carry out this attack.
12: The UAE prosecutor general alleges the first officer attempted to carry out a terrorist attack during the flight. At least 10 people are injured, two in critical condition, after the driver of a vehicle plowed into the crowd standing in the road to cheer on the Newcastle Knights rugby team. Police confirming it was not a terrorist attack. Counterterrorism Minister Yasmin Katli urges fans to be careful in the wake of the accident.
27: Please. Drive responsibly. Take your time. We want everybody to enjoy themselves and help in celebrating what the Newcastle Knights have achieved.
12: Multiple reports stating the incident came after an 18-year-old driver was driving erratically to try and get the crowd excited when he lost control of the vehicle. South Korea reports another ballistic missile fired by North Korea toward the sea, the latest in a run of tests during heightened tensions after a landmine blast injured three South Korean soldiers. Kim Yo-jong, the leader's sister and possibly the second most powerful figure in Pyongyang, dismissed Seoul's demands Friday over the mine blast as utterly pathetic, adding the North intends to cut ties with the South forever. Japanese broadcaster NHK reported the missiles likely landed outside the country's exclusive economic zone.
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2: Turning to KMMO weather at 7:07, we got some flood warnings in effect. We're going to tell you about them right now. A flood warning in effect now until Tuesday morning as moderate flooding is occurring and moderate flooding is forecast along the Grand River near Sumner. Again, this is in effect until Tuesday morning. Minor flooding is forecast, and a flood warning is now in effect from this evening till late Tuesday night for the Grand River near Brunswick. Minor flooding is forecast, and again, that is in effect from this evening until Tuesday night. Minor flooding is occurring, and minor flooding is forecast along the Missouri River at Napoleon. This is in effect until Tuesday night. And a flood warning is currently in effect until Wednesday morning. Minor flooding occurring and minor flooding forecast along the Missouri River at Waverly. This is in effect again until Wednesday morning. Turning to our KMMO weather forecast. And I have misplaced my forecast. Here we go. All right. Sunny today. Highs in the lower 70s. Southeast winds around 5 miles per hour. Mostly clear tonight, lows in the lower 50s. East winds around 5 miles per hour in the evening, becoming light and variable. Sunny on Sunday, highs in the lower 70s, winds to 10 miles per hour. Sunday night, clear, lows in the mid-40s, winds to 10 miles per hour in the evening, becoming light and variable. Currently, it is 49 degrees and clear outside our KMMO studios on Highway 65 here in Marshall. 80% relative humidity, and a 3-mile-per-hour wind to the east.
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1: At 7:18, it's time for our third installment of the KMMO Birthday and Anniversary Club for Saturday, October 3rd. Starting off first with the anniversaries, a belated anniversary greeting going out to Gene and Kay Marcus, celebrating number 67 yesterday in Marshall. Happy 67th anniversary from Shane, Rose, Emily, Alex, Stephen, Scout, Arden, your kids, grandkids, and great-grandkids. Happy 30th anniversary yesterday going out to Aaron and Megan Brodus in Marshall. Happy 30th anniversary, Aaron and Megan, from Elmer and Kat Van Buren. Happy anniversary today to Randy and Pam Wadgamuth, I believe it is, in Slater. Happy birthday to, or happy anniversary to Randy and Pam from Elmer and Kat Van Buren. Sending an early birthday greeting out to Leroy Van Dyke in Smithton, turning 96 tomorrow. Happy 96th birthday, Leroy, from your buddy BJ Marshall. Happy early birthday going out to Brian Jakes in Marshall. Happy birthday, Brian, from Alice Pettigrew, Julia Chess, Elmer and Kat Van Buren, your family and your church family. Happy birthday, belated birthday going out to Corey Jackson, 48 years old yesterday in Marshall. Happy belated birthday from Elmer and Kat Van Buren. Happy belated birthday to Philip Sebastian of Slater. Celebrated his birthday yesterday. Happy belated birthday from Elmer and Kat Van Buren. And finally, happy birthday to Barbara Ramey here in Marshall. Happy birthday, Barbara, from Elmer and Kat Van Buren. We've got one more round to go around, right in about an hour or so. So if you have any birthdays or anniversaries you'd like to add to the list, give me a call. Marshall and the surrounding area, 886-5666. 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
1: Taking a quick look at KMMO weather at 725, sunny today, highs in the low 70s, southeast winds around 5 miles per hour. Mostly clear tonight, lows in the low 50s. East winds around 5 miles per hour in the evening, becoming light and variable. Currently, it is 49 degrees in Ashland, 49 degrees in Warsaw, 45 degrees in Trenton, and currently outside our KMMO studios on Highway 65 here in Marshall, 49 degrees and sunny. Well, clear. We're not quite sunny yet. Clear, 81% relative humidity, and we have a 4 mile per hour wind to the east.
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16: 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Marshall Municipal Utilities is completing survey work to get more accurate estimates for a major project listed in its water distribution master plan. I'll have more on that in other news right after this.
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17: Missouri Net News, I'm Matt Pilger. Artificial intelligence is advancing rapidly, and some lawmakers say Congress needs to move faster to keep up. Missouri Net asked Missouri Senator Eric Schmidt whether Congress should take action on AI.
18: I think we ought to make sure that there are no increases in utility rates. There are no increases in electricity rates.
17: The Missouri History Museum in St. Louis has opened its new exhibit, St. Louis at Bat, 100 Moments in Baseball History. Public historian Adam Kloppy spoke with KMOX.
19: Challenger Baseball, which is a league set up here in St. Louis for kids with developmental disabilities, like finding a way to share their histories was just such a cool part of this.
17: The Missouri Department of Conservation is urging anglers to kill and report northern snakehead fish after the invasive species was found in southern Missouri waterways. Anglers who catch one are asked to photograph it, note the location, and report it to the department. This is Missouri Net.
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16: Marshall Municipal Utilities is completing survey work to get more accurate estimates for a major project listed in its water distribution master plan. MMU is planning to replace the water transmission line that runs from the water treatment plant in Malta Bend to the city of Marshall. The work involves completely replacing the 12-inch water transmission main, which stretches about 8 miles. In July, the Board of Public Works approved a task order to get a Level 3 estimate for the project, which is an estimate that provides numbers closer to the actual cost. MMU General Manager Jeff Bergstrom says the survey work is the first step in getting a more accurate cost for the project.
23: One of the projects we've identified is a replacement of that transmission main that was installed in 1945. So yeah, there's been some surveying. That's really the first step is you've got to get all that surveying, topography, double-checking right-of-ways, and that's really kind of the first step to start getting and developing pricing. They'll be able to have a hydraulic model.
16: Bergstrom says the old line will stay in service while the new 20-inch line is installed. He says the main will be mostly installed under agricultural land, so MMU doesn't anticipate digging up too many streets for the project. Bergstrom also provided an update on MMU's annual free chlorine conversion and fire hydrant flushing. A free chlorine conversion occurs when a water system switches its disinfection process from combined chlorine to free chlorine. Bergstrom notes that customers may experience changes in taste and odor during the conversion.
23: Everybody keep in mind that there could be some taste and odor changes just briefly. The water's still safe. It's just part of the process when we go through this. You might get a little bit of taste and odor difference than what you're used to. So yeah, just be patient, bear with us, and it's just part of the process of maintaining a healthy potable water distribution system, and I think it doing this annually really goes a long way to helping us meet that goal.
16: The conversion will last about 4 weeks, after which MMU will return to the combined chlorine disinfection process. The fire hydrant flushing will begin tomorrow and is scheduled to continue until Thursday. Customers are urged to not wash delicate white fabrics or clothing that may become stained during a washing cycle while MMU crews are flushing hydrants. A Warrensburg juvenile was among four teens injured in a one-vehicle accident on a Webster County roadway last night. According to the Missouri State Highway Patrol, the crash was reported when a vehicle driven by a 16-year-old Nyingwa juvenile traveled off the right side of Brinkley Road and struck a tree. Troopers report the vehicle then caught fire following the accident. The driver, Warrensburg teen, and another teen from Nyingwa were dealt moderate injuries in the accident. A 15-year-old from Marshfield also had serious injuries. All four were taken to a nearby hospital for treatment. The crash occurred 5 miles north of Marshfield at 10:31 p.m. The Odessa Board of Aldermen approved a change order to its downtown infrastructure project during its meeting Monday evening. Board members started by discussing changes for the Mason Street portion of the project. Public Information Coordinator Leslie Shire says the original plan was to conduct mill and overlay work on Mason, but it was later discovered that the street needs to be reconstructed.
24: The original plan was to do a mill and overlay on Mason. However, when the street cut started taking place, it was quickly noticed that there was very little base underneath the street. And so all involved agreed that the most responsible approach would be to do a complete full-depth replacement. So it is a higher cost, and it's going to be about $130,000 over the budgeted cost, which will have to come out of next year's street fund.
16: Staff determined that bringing heavy equipment onto the existing street would compromise its long-term durability. City staff are hopeful that higher than projected tax revenues next year will offset the $130,000 additional cost. The board's next regular meeting will be held October 12th. 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I'm Austin Boland.
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16: Bonus. Services for 98-year-old Herbert Richter Meyer of Grand Pass, who died September 23rd, will be held at 11 a.m. today at the St. Luke United Church of Christ, where visitation will be held at 10 a.m. Burial will follow in Mount Nebo Cemetery. Arrangements are under the care of Campbell Lewis Funeral Home of Marshall. Graveside service for 71-year-old David M. Conway of Marshall, who died September 9th, will be held at 11 a.m. today at Mount Moriah Cemetery in Slater. Weicker Funeral Home has the arrangements. Funeral service for 94-year-old Norva Ann Pennell of Marshall, who died Wednesday, will be held at 11 a.m. Monday at First Christian Church in Marshall, where visitation will be held at 10. Burial will follow in Ridge Park Cemetery. Campbell Lewis Funeral Home has the arrangements. Celebration of Life service for 69-year-old Stephen Floyd Giffen of Sedalia, who died September 24th, will be held Tuesday from 3 to 7 p.m. at the Mattingly Building in Sweet Springs. Interment will be held at a later date in the Sweet Springs Cemetery. Ray Funeral Chapel of Sedalia is handling the arrangements. You can view the funeral notices and obituaries, as well as news stories, 24 hours a day on our website, KMMO.com, our Facebook page, Real Radio KMMO, or you can download the KMMO app from the Apple App Store or the Google Play Store. That's a look at news this hour on KMMO. I'm Austin Bolin.
2: This is financial advisor Josh Dierkin from Edward Jones bringing you the daily financial market report. Equity markets reacted positively to the September jobs report, which pointed to a labor market that is cooling but remains fundamentally healthy and not showing signs of generating significant inflationary pressure. The bond market initially breathed a sigh of relief, but the drop in yields later reversed and the 10-year Treasury yield ended near its highest level since 2002. All S&P 500 sectors except healthcare ended higher, while mid-caps and tech stocks outperformed while the Nasdaq closed near its record high. Risk sentiment was also a boost from falling energy prices. Oil declined about 1.5% following the news that the G7 nations will release as much as 100 million barrels of emergency oil and diesel stocks to avert a U.S. export ban and help curb the recent surge in fuel prices. On the corporate front, shares of Nike fell more than 3% after the company issued weaker-than-expected revenue and earnings guidance. In U.S. equity markets today, the Dow was up 251 points, closing at 51,177. The Nasdaq up 319 points, closing at 27,191. And the S&P 500 up 56 points, closing at 7,723. In commodities, oil was down $1.41 at $91.50. Gold was down $31.10 at $4,171.20. Taking a look at some stocks of interest today. Walmart was unchanged at $104.26. ExxonMobil up 19 cents at $164.01. Procter & Gamble up 96 cents at $144.91. NVIDIA up $3.09 at $233.95. Coca-Cola down 45 cents at $85.65. McDonald's up 6 cents at $231.89. Meta Platforms up $2.15 at $728.08. Microsoft up $4.73 at $517.53. Deere & Company up $19.74 at $687, and Apple up $3.37 at $333.69. 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If you'd like additional information, please call me at 886-3002. 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
1: Turning to KMMO weather at 7:44, sunny today, highs in the lower 70s, southeast winds around 5 miles per hour. Mostly clear tonight, lows in the lower 50s, east winds around 5 miles per hour in the evening, becoming light and variable. Sunny on Sunday, highs in the low 70s, winds to 10 miles per hour. Clear Sunday night, lows in the mid 40s, winds to 10 miles per hour in the evening, becoming light and variable. Sunny on Monday, highs around 70. Monday night and Tuesday clear, lows in the upper 40s, highs in the mid-70s. Tuesday night mostly clear, lows in the mid-50s. Sunny on Wednesday, highs around 80. Wednesday night mostly clear, lows in the upper 50s. Currently, it's 50 degrees and clear outside our KMMO studios on Highway 65 here in Marshall. 81% relative humidity, and we have a 3-mile-per-hour wind to the east.
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16: Thank you and good morning. I have scores from week 6 of the high school football season, and the Missouri Valley women's volleyball team fell to the Peru State Bearcats yesterday evening. I'll have more on that and other sports-related news right after this.
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16: In high school football action from last night, an 11-man, Moberly knocked off Marshall 56-7, Kirksville over Mexico 42-14, Father Tolton over Chillicothe 41-26, Salisbury over Crystal City 66-0, Westrand over St. Charles Duchesne 40-8, Fayette over Lynn 30-0, Richmond over Carrollton 52-16, Higginsville over Holden 28-14, Nomnoster over Lexington 35-15. Odessa over KC Center 32-21. Warrensburg over Pleasant Hill 36-30. Oak Grove over Clinton 24-21. Windsor over Lone Jack 36-6. Colcamp over Crestridge 27-6. Tipton over Harrisburg 72-6. Southern Boone over Fulton 32-7. Blair Oaks over Boonville 49-13. And Smith Cotton over Battle 39-0. In 8-man action, Santa Fe knocked off Concordia 44-20. Sweet Springs over St. Paul 28-20. Wellington over Oreck 58-22. Hardin Norburn over Slater 56-14. And BKN Thunder over Lincoln 38-26. The Missouri Valley women's volleyball team traveled to Peru to take on the Peru State Bearcats yesterday evening. The Vikings battled through the match, but ultimately fell in 3 games. Beatrice Silva led the team in kills with 8, followed by Riley Adams and Olivia Randolph with 7-6. The Vikings fell to 12-10 overall on the season and 4-5 in the Heart, while Peru improves to 12-7 and 5-1 in conference play. Up next, Missouri Valley will host Avila at 3 p.m. next Tuesday. KMMO is broadcasting several college football games today. The number 25 Mizzou Tigers are back in action to take on number 8 Florida. Missouri is hoping to rebound after a 31-24 loss to Mississippi State last week. Pregame coverage will get underway at 12:30 on KMMO FM 102.9, with kickoff from Faurot Field beginning at 2:30 p.m. The Missouri Valley Vikings are also back in action today to take on William Woods. Our coverage will get underway at 3:45 p.m. on KMMO AM 1300. I'll have more right after this.
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16: Well, State Fair Community College will host 7 Kaysinger Conference Championship events on its Sedalia campus during the 2026-27 academic year, expanding a partnership between the college and area school districts. The conference includes school districts in Colcamp, Green Ridge, Lamont, Lincoln, Northwest, Otterville, Sacred Heart, Smithton, Stover, and Windsor. SFCC and the Kaysinger Conference have been collaborating for over a decade, starting with the college hosting Kaysinger's conference basketball tournament at the Fred E. Davis Multipurpose Center in Sedalia. Green Ridge Superintendent Jonathan Peterson tells KMMO News that discussions to expand the partnership grew after conference athletic directors struggled to address the logistical challenges of hosting complex multi-school outdoor events for the Kaysinger Conference. With SFCC completing work on its new athletic complex, Peterson calls the expanded partnership a no-brainer for everyone involved.
3: When they started building this new complex, it just really made it kind of easy. 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
1: And 26th at Ron Ditzfeld Field. While the baseball tournament will take place April 24th, 27th, and 30th at Charlie Marshall Field. The championship schedule will conclude with the conference track and field championships on May 3rd at the Roadrunner Athletic Complex. Peterson notes that SFCC's facilities offer a centralized location with weather-resistant turf fields. 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I'm Austin Boland.
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2: Identification. I'm Paul Stevens, Fox News. The co-pilot who allegedly attacked that Fly Dubai pilot on Wednesday has finally been ID'd.
3: 29-year-old Omani national Haman al-Hammami. It's also being reported he was born in the United Arab Emirates. Reportedly in 2024, he was grounded by Oman Air over concerns he had adopted radical Islamic views. Fly Dubai reportedly failed to check with Oman Air before hiring the co-pilot who worked for that airline less than a year at the time of Wednesday's attack. The United Arab Emirates saying the co-pilot used the cockpit's crash axe to attack the captain while attempting to carry out a, quote, terrorist attack.
2: And that is Fox's Chanley Painter. Israeli Prime Minister Benjamin Netanyahu saying that Israeli authorities are still looking into whether or not the suspect acted alone on the attack or whether he had assistance from others. President Trump headlining a midterm election rally in Mobile, Alabama.
4: President Trump telling the crowd,
5: earlier today, I spoke with members of the G7 nations, and I'm pleased to report that we have reached an agreement for Europe to release massive amounts of diesel fuel from the heavily stocked reserves, and that's starting immediately.
4: Saying he believes the war with Iran will end soon after the midterm elections and bring oil prices down.
5: 32 days from now, we're going to elect Tommy Tuberville as your next governor.
4: And praising GOP candidates in Alabama. Kristen Goodwin, Fox News.
2: The president stopped part of a midterm election campaign tour to promote Republicans. He also made stops in Oklahoma and Texas on Thursday. He heads to Ohio later on today. A federal court in Texas Friday temporarily blocking the Trump White House from building a border wall and other infrastructure across that state's Big Bend region. 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
2: New York's governor ordering investigations in the wake of a lawsuit filed by a woman claiming to have been raped by men at a frat house at Cornell University in 2024.
18: New York State Attorney General Letitia James will now act as a special prosecutor in the case involving claims of rape made against seven students in a fraternity at Cornell University. The original claim was made in 2024, but law enforcement is now accused of not investigating fully.
19: Every New Yorker deserves to know that when they report a crime, it will be investigated fully and fairly.
18: The woman making the allegations is now suing the university, which did suspend and expel some of the accused men, but none were criminally charged, as law enforcement at the time says the woman didn't claim assault. Eben Brown, Fox News.
2: A judge overturning President Trump's decision to fire the court-appointed U.S. attorney in Seattle.
20: In July, the president fired Roger Rogoff less than an hour after judges in Washington state named him U.S. attorney. Rogoff sued. U.S. District Judge Stanley Bastian found the termination unlawful and reinstated him this week. Bastian notes when a U.S. attorney position is not filled with a nominee confirmed by the Senate, federal law authorizes judges of that district to appoint someone until the vacancy is filled. White House spokesperson Lauren Biss says this is yet another ruling from an activist judge trying to undermine President Trump's constitutional authority. U.S. attorneys serve at the pleasure of the president. The Justice Department says it will appeal. Tom Rigotti, Fox News.
2: A dual UK-Iranian national arrested on suspicion of plotting a terror attack following a security incident at a U.S.-run military base in England has now been released on bail. The 25-year-old man arrested Thursday in London on suspicion of preparing terrorist cells, terrorist acts close to the RAF Fairford Air Base. He was the sixth person to be taken into custody and then released on bail in this current investigation. I'm Paul Stevens. This is Fox News.
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10: Taking a look at KMMO weather at 8:07, we've got some flood warnings that are now in effect to tell you about. Moderate flooding is occurring, and moderate flooding is forecast along the Grand River near Sumner. This is in effect now until Tuesday morning. Minor flooding is forecast at the Grand River near Brunswick. A flood warning is now in effect from this evening until Tuesday night. A flood warning is currently in effect until late Tuesday night as minor flooding is occurring and minor flooding is forecast along the Missouri River at Napoleon. Again, this is in effect until late Tuesday night. And a flood warning now in effect until Wednesday morning as minor flooding is occurring and minor flooding is forecast along the Missouri River at Waverly. Again, this is in effect until Wednesday morning. Sunny today, highs in the low 70s, southeast winds around 5 miles per hour. Mostly clear tonight, lows in the lower 50s, east winds around 5 miles per hour in the evening, becoming light and variable. Sunday, sunny, highs in the low 70s, winds to 10 miles per hour. Clear Sunday night, lows in the mid 40s, winds to 10 miles per hour in the evening, becoming light and variable. Currently, it is 52 degrees and sunny outside our KMMO studios on Highway 65 here in Marshall, 79% relative humidity, and we have a 4-mile-per-hour wind to the east.
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0: Anytime you get to include the big dog daddy is fine by me, Riley Green. And think as you drunk, I am. 8:15, Seth Coburn. I'm not as drink as you thought. Thanks for getting coming by and starting your day with us here on the Saturday morning program. Yeah, I drew the short straw this week, so I got the opportunity to come share my Saturday morning with you. At 8:15, it's time for our birthday and anniversary club, the fourth and final installment today. Starting off with anniversaries, and we've got some belated anniversary greetings going out to Gene and Kay Marcus in Marshall, celebrating 67 yesterday. Happy anniversary to Gene and Kay from Shane, Rose, Emily, Alex, Stephen, Scout, Arden, your kids and grandkids and great-grandkids. Happy belated anniversary greeting going out to Aaron and Megan Broadus in Marshall, celebrated number 30 yesterday. Happy anniversary to Aaron and Megan from Elmer and Kat Van Buren. Happy anniversary to Randy and Pam Wolgamuth in Slater. Happy anniversary, Randy and Pam from Elmer and Kat Van Buren. Happy early birthday greetings going out today to Leroy Van Dyke, who will celebrate birthday number 96 tomorrow in Smithton. Happy birthday, Leroy, from everybody here at KMMO and your buddy BJ Marshall. Happy birthday to Brian, early birthday to Brian Jakes, who will celebrate his birthday tomorrow in Marshall. Happy birthday, Brian, from Alice Pettigrew, Julia Chess, Elmer and Kat Van Buren, Reverend Mary Williams, your family, and your church family. Happy belated birthday greeting going out to Corey Jackson of Marshall, celebrated birthday number 48 yesterday. Happy belated greeting from Elmer and Kat Van Buren. Happy belated greeting to Philip Sebastian of Slater, who celebrated yesterday. Happy birthday to Philip from Elmer and Kat Van Buren. Birthday greetings going out to Paul Ray Malter in Marshall. Happy birthday, Paul Ray, to all four of you. happy birthday, Paul Ray in Marshall. Celebrating number 50 today from Mom and Dad and all the golf balls that you've lost, it says here. Happy birthday to Carolyn Barber in Sedalia. Happy birthday to Barbara from your four grandkids, your six great-grandkids, your two daughters, and your husband. Happy birthday going out to Barbara Rainey in Marshall. Happy birthday today to Barbara from Elmer and Kat Van Buren. Now, if you missed any of our birthday greetings, I'll have them posted for you momentarily at our website, kmmo.com. We'll do this all again Monday morning one more time. Well, many more times, but we'll do it again Monday morning, starting right at about 5:45 on Real Radio KMMO.
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0: Taking a quick look at KMMO weather at 8:21, sunny today, highs in the low 70s, southeast winds around 5 miles per hour. Mostly clear tonight, lows in the low 50s, east winds around 5 miles per hour in the evening, becoming light and variable. Currently 50 degrees in Mexico, 50 degrees in Warrensburg, 52 degrees in Gallatin, and currently outside our KMMO studios on Highway 65 here in Marshall, 53 degrees and clear, 78% relative humidity, and we have a 4-mile-per-hour wind to the east.
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Aaron Watson on Real Radio KMMO. Seth Coburn in the morning show, never had any style, and I'm definitely not here for the party. I'm here for the donuts. Hey, don't judge me, they're good donuts. Gretchen Wilson keeping us going. She's here for the party on Real Radio KMMO.

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3: Thank you and good morning. Marshall Municipal Utilities is completing survey work to get more accurate estimates for a major project listed in its water distribution master plan. I'll have more on that in other news right after.
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5: Missouri Net News, I'm Matt Pilger. Andrew Bailey's return to Missouri is fueling speculation he could run for statewide office in 2028. KMOX asked Governor Mike Kehoe if he would discourage Bailey from opposing the woman he appointed to be the current AG, Catherine Hanaway.
6: Anybody who's thinking about running for office, I would always encourage him to talk to others that are involved before they jump in.
5: Missouri is launching a new edition of its cold case playing cards. Attorney General Catherine Hanaway says officials learned the first time around that you cannot put cases that are too old on the cards.
7: If they're too old, the people who might have information about what happened are no longer in the prison system.
5: And MoDOT is reminding Missouri drivers to be extra alert for pedestrians as daylight hours get shorter this fall. October is National Pedestrian Safety Month, and according to MoDOT, most pedestrian deaths happen in low light or nighttime conditions. This is Missouri Net.
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3: Marshall Municipal Utilities is completing survey work to get more accurate estimates for a major project listed in its water distribution master plan. MMU is planning to replace the water transmission line that runs from the water treatment plant in Malta Bend to the city of Marshall. The work involves completely replacing the 12-inch water transmission main, which stretches about 8 miles. In July, the Board of Public Works approved a task order to get a Level 3 estimate for the project, which is an estimate that provides numbers closer to the actual cost. MMU General Manager Jeff Bergstrom says the survey work is the first step in getting a more accurate cost for the project.
10: One of the projects we've identified is a replacement of that transmission main that was installed in 1945. So yeah, there's been some surveying. That's really the first step is you've got to get all that surveying, topography, double-checking right-of-ways, and that's really kind of the first step to start getting and developing pricing. They'll be able to have a hydraulic model.
3: Bergstrom says the old line will stay in service while the new 20-inch line is installed. He says the main will be mostly installed under agricultural land, so MMU doesn't anticipate digging up too many streets for the project. Bergstrom also provided an update on MMU's annual free chlorine conversion and fire hydrant flushing. A free chlorine conversion occurs when a water system switches its disinfection process from combined chlorine to free chlorine. Bergstrom notes that customers may experience changes in taste and odor during the conversion.
10: Everybody keep in mind that there could be some taste and odor changes just briefly. The water's still safe. It's just part of the process when we go through this. You might get a little bit of taste and odor difference than what you're used to. And so, yeah, just be patient and bear with us. And, it's just part of the process of, you know, maintaining a healthy potable water distribution system. Doing this annually really goes a long way to helping us meet that goal.
3: The conversion will last about 4 weeks, after which MMU will return to the combined chlorine disinfection process. The fire hydrant flushing will begin tomorrow and is scheduled to continue until Thursday. Customers are urged to not wash delicate white fabrics or clothing that may become stained during a washing cycle while MMU crews are flushing hydrants. A Warrensburg juvenile was among four teens injured in a one-vehicle accident on a Webster County roadway last night. According to the Missouri State Highway Patrol, the crash was reported when a vehicle driven by a 16-year-old Nyingwa juvenile traveled off the right side of Brinkley Road and struck a tree. Troopers report the vehicle then caught fire following the accident. The driver, Warrensburg teen, and another teen from Nyingwa were dealt moderate injuries in the accident. A 15-year-old from Marshfield also had serious injuries. All four were taken to a nearby hospital for treatment. The crash occurred 5 miles north of Marshfield at 10:31 p.m. The Odessa Board of Aldermen approved a change order to its downtown infrastructure project during its meeting Monday evening. Board members started by discussing changes for the Mason Street portion of the project. Public Information Coordinator Leslie Shire says the original plan was to conduct mill and overlay work on Mason, but it was later discovered that the street needs to be reconstructed.
11: The original plan was to do a mill and overlay on Mason. However, when the street cut started taking place, it was quickly noticed that there was very little base underneath the street. And so all involved agreed that the most responsible approach would be to do a complete full depth replacement. So it is a higher cost, and it's going to be about $130,000 over the budgeted cost, which will have to come out of next year's street fund.
3: Staff determined that bringing heavy equipment onto the existing street would compromise its long-term durability. City staff are hopeful that higher-than-projected tax revenues next year will offset the $130,000 additional cost. The board's next regular meeting will be held October 12th. 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I'm Austin.
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2: Turning to KMMO weather at 8:42, sunny today, highs in the low 70s, southeast winds around 5 miles per hour. Mostly clear tonight, lows in the low 50s, east winds around 5 miles per hour in the evening, becoming light and variable. Sunny on Sunday, highs in the lower 70s, winds to 10 miles per hour. Clear Sunday night, lows in the mid 40s, winds to 10 miles per hour in the evening, becoming light and variable. Sunny on Monday, highs around 70. Clear Monday night and Tuesday, lows in the upper 40s, highs in the mid-70s. Mostly clear on Tuesday night, lows in the mid-50s. Wednesday sunny, highs around 80. Mostly clear Wednesday night, lows in the upper 50s. Currently, 55 degrees and sunny outside our KMMO studios on Highway 65 here in Marshall. 74% relative humidity, and we have a 6-mile-per-hour wind to the east-southeast.
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It'd have been by now 8:49. That's Morgan Wallen on your Saturday morning show. Seth Coburn, thank you for coming along and spending part of your Saturday morning with us. Keeping the music rolling with Hardy. What's your favorite country song? 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
3: Taking a quick look at KMMO weather at 8:55, sunny today, highs in the lower 70s, southeast winds around 5 miles per hour. Mostly clear tonight, lows in the lower 50s, east winds around 5 miles per hour in the evening, becoming light and variable. Currently 50 degrees in Jefferson City, 54 degrees in Moberly, 50 degrees in Polo, and currently outside our KMMO studios on Highway 65 here in Marshall, 55 degrees and clear, 73% relative humidity, and we have a 5-mile-per-hour wind to the east-southeast.
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3: 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Keep it right here on Mid-Missouri Sports Leader. 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
4: The midterm blitz continues today. I'm Ann Carrick, Fox News. President Trump looking to boost Republican turnout.
5: The president rallies in Ohio this evening, a state he won by double digits 2 years ago. He spent Friday night in reliably red Alabama telling supporters in Mobile,
6: I don't need the votes. I'm doing this, and I'm not running for anything. But you're going to think of me as on the ballot, right? Everybody promise.
5: President Trump plans to hit dozens of states between now and the November 3rd elections, though his approval ratings nationwide have slipped. He dismisses those numbers, but concedes the party in power historically loses seats in midterm elections. Jared Halpern, Fox News.
4: A former Cornell University student filing a civil lawsuit against the school says she was drugged and gang raped in 2024. Fox's Eric Sean.
7: The reports say that the Cornell student did tell the campus police that she was raped, but it seems that someone withheld that. New York Governor Kathy Hochul now appointing State Attorney General Tish James to investigate the Cornell co-ed identified as Jane Doe in court documents. Her claims that in 2024, she was drunk and drugged when seven members of the Chi Phi fraternity raped her for hours at their frat house. She gave a statement to Cornell University police, and new reports say that she did tell them she was raped, but that may not have been passed on to the district attorney.
4: The DA initially did not bring charges, saying the statement reported she agreed to the sexual activity. A 25-year-old dual UK-Iranian national man arrested Thursday on suspicion of plotting a terror attack is released on bail. Five British national men in their 20s initially arrested on suspicion of explosives and terror offenses near an airbase used by American bombers to strike Iran also released on bail. 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
4: The captain of the Fly Dubai airplane that made an emergency landing earlier this week, Captain Smit Machar, told the Indian Prime Minister details on how he fought for his life following the attack in the cockpit. Fox's Christina Coleman.
10: He says he fought to open the door to the cockpit, even though the co-pilot had stabbed him mid-air during a violent attack. He says he got that door open, and he was grateful that others were able to help out. And Israeli Prime Minister Benjamin Netanyahu shared his beliefs on the co-pilot's intentions.
12: We are investigating now whether he was sent, and whoever sent him will pay a high price.
10: And investigators are also trying to figure out if this co-pilot was working with anyone else to carry out this attack.
4: The UAE prosecutor general alleges the first officer attempted to carry out a terrorist attack during the flight. At least 10 people are injured, two in critical condition, after the driver of a vehicle plowed into the crowd standing in the road to cheer on the Newcastle Knights rugby team. Police confirming it was not a terrorist attack. Counterterrorism Minister Yasmin Khatli urges fans to be careful in the wake of the accident.
13: Please drive responsibly. Take your time. We want everybody to enjoy themselves and help in celebrating what the Newcastle Knights have achieved.
4: Multiple reports stating the incident came after an 18-year-old driver was driving erratically to try and get the crowd excited when he lost control of the vehicle. South Korea reports another ballistic missile fired by North Korea toward the sea, the latest in a run of tests during heightened tensions after landmines blasts injured three South Korean soldiers. Kim Yo-jong, the leader's sister and possibly the second most powerful figure in Pyongyang, dismissed Seoul's demands Friday over the mine blast as utterly pathetic, adding the North intends to cut ties with the South forever. South Korea reporting stepped up surveillance and vigilance for possible further launches. I'm Ann Carrick. This is Fox News.
1: America's story is 250 years strong, built on freedom, determination, hard work, and the pioneering spirit that shaped this country. 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This is Kyle Weymouth. 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Thank you for allowing WK to be a part of your family's story. Here's to America's past, our shared future, and many more miles together.
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16: Turning to KMMO weather at 9:07, looking first at flood warnings currently in effect. The first flood warning now in effect until Tuesday morning, as moderate flooding is occurring and moderate flooding is forecast along the Grand River near Sumner. Again, this is in place until Tuesday morning. A flood warning is now in effect until late Tuesday night, as minor flooding is occurring and minor flooding is forecast along the Grand River near Brunswick. This is in place until late Tuesday night. Minor flooding is occurring and minor flooding forecast along the Missouri River at Napoleon. A flood warning is now in effect until late Tuesday night. And a flood warning is now in effect until Wednesday morning, as minor flooding is occurring and minor flooding is forecast along the Missouri River at Waverly. And this is in effect until Tuesday morning. Taking a look at our forecast, sunny today, highs in the lower 70s, southeast winds around 5 miles per hour. Mostly clear tonight, lows in the lower 50s, east winds around 5 miles per hour in the evening, becoming light and variable. Sunny on Sunday, highs in the low 70s, winds to 10 miles per hour. Clear Sunday night, lows in the mid-40s, winds to 10 miles per hour in the evening, becoming light and variable. Currently 57 degrees and sunny outside our KMMO studios on Highway 65 in Marshall, 72% relative humidity, and we have a 6-mile-per-hour wind to the east-southeast.
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16: 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And speaking of the Brunswick Pecan Festival, our favorite nut, John Dutton, is out in Brunswick this morning, and he's out and about at the Pecan Festival. Is it nutty out there?
24: Well, oh, yes, definitely. And, of course, one specific nut, and that's pecan, not me. But pecans, lots of them, all sorts of different flavors. You know, if you just like plain pecans like I do, you're going to find that here. But, you know, pecans come with all sorts of flavors, and you're going to find them here. Pecan pies, there's a pie auction that's taking place later on today. And, of course, there's other good things. I am on the main street, which happens to be a 24 highway through Brunswick, and we are lined with craft vendors as far as I can see. We've got, oh my goodness, we have good food. We've got things to make you look pretty, things that can help you dress pretty, all sorts of great, and some, you know, holidays. They're not too far off. There's some holiday ideas that you're going to find here as well. And of course, that's what everybody looks forward to, walking around to all the craft booths. I can also smell my favorite smell that I look forward to at every one of these festivals, and that is the aroma of kettle corn wafting through the air. So I'm going to have to locate where that's at here in a bit. I can't go to an event if I don't come home with some kettle corn. Of course, that just goes to show how much food is available. I'm right across from where the vendors are selling all their food. We have bounce houses for the kids, a mechanical bull. I don't know if I've ever heard of a festival that has a mechanical bull as part of the festivities, but from 10 to 4 today, you can get in on that. Later on this afternoon, it's the parade. That'll start at 2 p.m., and then all sorts of entertainment follows the parade. It's a day and evening full of activity here in downtown Brunswick, Missouri, as the 46th annual Brunswick Pecan Festival is underway on this beautiful Saturday morning. We want to say thank you to some folks who have made our broadcast possible here on KMMO. And if I can get to my list, I'll tell you about a few of them. They include the Central Missouri Loop, Brunswick R2 School District, County Bank of Brunswick, and JR's Body Incorporated and Skint Knuckles Garage in Brunswick. From the Brunswick Pecan Festival, I'm John Dutton, KMMO.

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3: 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This is Kyle Weymouth. 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
4: 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Don't do that.
5: No,
4: they won't
5: pecan.
4: Like that. Now, I hear
5: pecan.
4: You. Are you dodging trains out there? Is that what I heard?
5: Well, you know, Brunswick is a train town, and actually we have the train. You just missed the train whistle by about 90 seconds. We have a train passing through. I think the other end of it is going through just adjacent to downtown. And, yeah, that's if you visit Brunswick, that's something that you get to hear quite a bit. It kind of adds to the atmosphere, you know, the small town festival atmosphere. We've got all the crafters lined on the street. The main street, it's 24 Highway. So you're traveling down 24, say, from Moberly into west into Brunswick and that area, or you're coming out of, say, the Malta Bend area heading east on 24. Well, you're just going to you'll be literally driving through it. You can almost shop from your car, take a look at what the vendors have, and then find something that catches your eye. Go ahead and stop. Matter of fact, you might want to stop anyway because there's all sorts of good food. We've been told that somebody has driven up offering coffee, which is something that's great on a crisp Saturday morning. So all sorts of things going on. Lots of folks out already enjoying what is going on here, and we hope that you will join them on this beautiful Saturday morning. I want to talk a little bit about that pecan pie auction. That is going to be happening starting at noon. That's going to be under the tent. That's right where I'm located here at Madison and Main Street. That will be starting at noon. And then the parade, that is going to be at 2 o'clock this afternoon. Following the parade, we have all sorts of entertainment. Lynn Audsley, Cornhole, a teen dance from 8 to 10 p.m. And then the main entertainment tonight features Yard Dogs, under the tent here on North Madison Street, and that's going to be from 8 p.m. to midnight. So it's a full day and a full evening of activities here at the 46th Annual Brunswick Pecan Festival here in downtown Brunswick. Thank you to King Hill Farm Pecans in Brunswick. Yes, pecans, not pecans. Failing Small Engine in Salisbury. Caitlin's Deli, an ice cream shop in Brunswick. And, of course, the Brunswick Festival Committee, thank you for having us out at this wonderful event. From the 46th Annual Brunswick Pecan Festival, I'm John Dutton, KMMO.

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0: Real Radio KMMO at 927. We're going to head on back to the Pecan Festival where John Dutton is out there hanging out. Hey, do me a favor. Now, we heard you talking about your love of kettle corn. I have a similar love of pecans. Bring me back a handful.
4: I will do that. I will find out where they're set up. I think we have Miller pecans here somewhere. Oh, they're pointing. Oh, yeah, they're right here. They're right next to my booth. How about that? I didn't realize that. So you got it, buddy. Well, we are here the 26th of 46th annual Brunswick Pecan Festival here in downtown Brunswick, Missouri. Right now I have a very special guest that I'm going to introduce to you. She is the new festival queen for 2026. Emmalyn Newman is her name. Emmalyn, well, first of all, congratulations.
5: Thank you.
4: So tell us a little bit about the process of you becoming festival queen. Was this kind of wanted to do? Was this something that folks said, hey, you should do this? How did this all come about?
5: Yeah, so our elementary also has little contests they can do. I've done that every year I was able to. I won Princess, Miss Huggable, so that really led me to wanting to be Pecan Festival Queen. It was a very long process, though. We went to about a month and a half of practices. We went through interviews, onstage questions. We had to do modeling. Talent was optional this year, but I decided I would play my trumpet, and I played America the Beautiful, and yeah.
4: So you had lots of experience with this already. This wasn't a brand new thing for you. So now you're festival queen. What kind of things are you going to be responsible for over the next year?
5: Well, I'll have to ride, obviously, in the Pecan Festival parade this afternoon at 2. I'll have to go to the Sumner Goose Festival this year. I'll go to Sterling Price Festival in Keatsville next year, and I'll go to the Salisbury Steak Festival next year.
4: So you have quite the agenda. Now, I have to ask, if you're going to be in all these parades, have you been practicing your queen wave? The little hand twist, have we been working on that for today?
5: Absolutely.
4: All right. Well, you'll have to come to the Pecan Festival Parade this afternoon and see just how well Emmalyn does at that that queen wave. Just a twist of the wrist. That's all you need. Emmalyn's mom is here, Diesta. Diesta, just real quick, you proud of your daughter?
5: Absolutely.
4: Yeah, yeah. So are you looking forward to her being involved in all of this over the next year?
5: Yes, she's been involved in a lot of different organizations and national contests as well with her FBLA experience, which has helped her become the Pecan Festival Queen this year.
4: Yeah, yeah. Well, good job. And And congratulations once again, and we'll look forward to seeing you in the parade this afternoon at the 46th Annual Brunswick Pecan Festival here in downtown Brunswick, Missouri. Thank you, Whitetail Run Bed and Breakfast in Brunswick, the Brunswick Brew Coffee Bar, and Sam Johnson's Incorporated in Brunswick for helping to bring these broadcasts to KMMO. I'm John Dutton.

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1: 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We are back with the region's most listened to and most talked about program, KMMO Swap Shop. But before we get to that, we're going to go ahead and do a quick edition of the rummage sale roundup, as we got quite a few garage and yard sales going on here in the Marshall area. 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
13: Yes, I have four tickets to the two-hour history tour of the Missouri State Pen. 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It's 660-631-9769. 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
1: 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She's got some tickets, four tickets, to tour the Missouri State Penitentiary. 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
14: Yes, sir. I have some items for sale.
1: Sir, you're breaking up a little bit. Sir, you're breaking up a little bit. Can you maybe get a little bit better signal?
14: Okay, I'm trying to get over here, but you can hear me now.
1: There we go. You're good. You are good there.
14: I apologize for that. First items, I have some camouflage clothing of all different kinds for sale.
1: Okay.
14: And my second item, I have these antique, they're collectible, vintage wine glasses, real crystal. I'm not asking for what they sell for, because they sell for $99 to $105 for a set of three, and I got eight of them. I'll make somebody one heck of a deal on it, and they can make some money. That's my second item.
1: Okay, and what else do you got?
14: I still have that PowerFit vibrating working out machine. It tones you up. It does all the work. You don't have to get on any bike, treadmill, or anything like that. And it shakes you up. It makes you feel a lot better. I have that. That's my third item.
1: All right. Your phone number?
14: 660-621-0462.
1: And where are you calling from?
14: Franklin, Missouri.
1: All right. Caller out of Franklin, 660-621. Okay. You too. 660-621-0462. He's got some camo clothing for sale. He's got an antique, a set of antique wine glasses and a PowerFit workout machine for sale in Franklin, 660-621-0462. 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
1: 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We've got time enough for probably one more call, so if you guys hurry up and get it in, we'll be able to get that on the air. And, well, it looks like that is going to do it. We've got some commercials here to play, and we want to thank you for joining us today for the region's most listened to and most talked about program, the Saturday edition of KMMO's Swap Shop.
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6: There's more information. I'm Paul Stevens, Fox News. The co-pilot who allegedly attacked the Fly Dubai pilot Wednesday has been ID'd. Fox's Chanley Painter.
7: 29-year-old Omani national Haman al-Hammami. It's also being reported he was born in the United Arab Emirates. Reportedly in 2024, he was grounded by Oman Air over concerns he had adopted radical Islamic views. Fly Dubai reportedly failed to check with Oman Air before hiring the co-pilot, who worked for that airline less than a year at the time of Wednesday's attack. The United Arab Emirates saying the co-pilot used the cockpit's crash axe to attack the captain while attempting to carry out a, quote, terrorist attack.
6: Now, Israeli Prime Minister Benjamin Netanyahu says Israeli authorities are still trying to figure out whether the suspect acted alone on the attack or if he had assistance from others. President Trump back on the campaign trail today following a Friday night rally in a Republican stronghold.
8: Alabama is a reliably Republican state, carried easily by President Trump in elections past. But this year he is urging his supporters to turn out for down ballot Republicans.
9: So just think of what the Trump administration and our Republican majorities have accomplished in less than 2 years' time. Nobody's ever seen this before. Nobody's ever done it. We have.
8: Today, President Trump returns to Ohio, a state he won by double digits 2 years ago. Polling now shows Democrats in position to potentially flip a Republican-held seat that could decide control of the Senate. Jared Halpern, Fox News.
6: Federal court in Texas on Friday temporarily blocking the Trump White House from building a border wall and other infrastructure across the state's Big Bend area. That's a key legal win in a battle from opponents who will push back against a key campaign promise at a border wall. 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
6: New York's governor ordering more investigations in connection to a lawsuit filed by a woman claiming to have been raped by a number of men at a Cornell University frat house back in 2024.
14: New York State Attorney General Letitia James will now act as a special prosecutor in the case involving claims of rape made against seven students in a fraternity at Cornell University. The original claim was made in 2024, but law enforcement is now accused of not investigating fully.
15: Every New Yorker deserves to know that when they report a crime, it will be investigated fully and fairly.
14: The woman making the allegations is now suing the university, which did suspend and expel some of the accused men, but none were criminally charged, as law enforcement at the time says the woman didn't claim assault. Eben Brown, Fox News.
6: A judge overturning President Trump's move to fire the court-appointed U.S. attorney in Seattle.
4: In July, the president fired Roger Rogoff less than an hour after judges in Washington state named him U.S. attorney. Rogoff sued. U.S. District Judge Stanley Bastian found the termination unlawful and reinstated him this week. Bastian notes when a U.S. attorney position is not filled with a nominee confirmed by the Senate, federal law authorizes judges of that district to appoint someone until the vacancy is filled. White House spokesperson Lauren Biss says this is yet another ruling from an activist judge trying to undermine President Trump's constitutional authority. U.S. attorneys serve at the pleasure of the president. The Justice Department says it will appeal. Tom Rigotti, Fox News.
6: A dual UK Iranian national now released on bail after being arrested on suspicion of plotting a terror attack at the U.S.-run military airbase in England. The 25-year-old man was arrested Thursday in London on suspicion of preparing terrorist acts near the RAF Fairford Air Base. He was the sixth person taken into custody in the case and then released on bail as the investigation continues. I'm Paul Stevens. This is Fox News.
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18: 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Turning to KMMO weather at 10:06. We have got some flood warnings in effect that we need to tell you about. Along the Missouri River at Waverly, there's minor flooding occurring and minor flooding forecast, and this is in effect until Tuesday. The Missouri River at Boonville, minor flooding is forecast, and flood warning is now in effect until Wednesday afternoon. That's the Missouri River at Boonville. Missouri River and Miami, minor flooding is forecast. A flood warning is now in effect until Wednesday afternoon. Flood warning is now in effect until Tuesday afternoon, as minor flooding is occurring and minor flooding is forecast along the Missouri River at Napoleon. And again, that is until Tuesday evening. And minor flooding is occurring and minor flooding is forecast. A flood warning is now in effect until Wednesday morning for the Missouri River at Glasgow. That is in effect until Wednesday morning. Turning to our forecast for today, sunny, highs in the low 70s, southeast winds around 5 miles per hour. Mostly clear tonight, lows in the lower 50s, east winds around 5 miles per hour in the evening, becoming light and variable. Sunny on Sunday, highs in the low 70s, winds to 10 miles per hour. Sunday night, clear, lows in the mid 40s, winds to 10 miles per hour in the evening, becoming light and variable. Currently, it is 61 degrees and sunny outside our KMMO studios on Highway 65 here in Marshall. 65% relative humidity, and we have a 9 mile per hour wind to the southeast.
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1: In this matter. Real Radio KMMO, we are back at 1021, and you know, if you are experiencing discolored water, it might be because Dutton has dropped some pecans in him. Is that what's going on out there?
8: It's possible in Brunswick, you know.
1: Yeah, exactly.
8: Yeah, there could be some pecans. Well, let's not go there. Let's talk about what is going on, good things that are going on with pecans here in Brunswick, Missouri. It's a Brunswick Pecan Festival, 46th year that they have been putting that on. That is quite a legacy. And when you look at the size of this festival, I'm looking east down Broadway, which happens to be 24 Highway. And as far as I can see, I see craft booths and food and all sorts of good things going on. We've got some entertainment that's going to be picking up here in a little bit on the main stage here in Brunswick. That's where I'm located. It's a big tent right here at Broadway and Madison Street. And, of course, I'm right across the street from all the food vendors that has everything you need. You could basically make a nice road trip out of this visit to Brunswick, Missouri, down 24 Highway, and spend the day here. You're going to find all sorts of things to check into. And, of course, all the local businesses are open. They're ready to welcome you in with their fall decor and food and coffee and all that. And, of course, stick around for all the entertainment that's coming up this afternoon. We're talking about things for the kids. Well, of course, we mentioned the bounce houses. That's available. Bubble-tastic, that just sounds like something that kids would have a lot of fun with. And then there is a petting zoo here at the Brunswick Pecan Festival. That's located between Pringer Foods and the Lutheran Church on Broadway. That is going on now until 4 o'clock this afternoon. We also have the pecan pie auction that starts at noon right here at the tent here in Madison and Broadway. And then, of course, the big event this afternoon, the parade that starts at 2 o'clock. That's what's going to kick off all the entertainment. After the parade is over with, we've got music from Lynn Oddsley, Cornhole. The teen dance runs from 8 to 10. And then Yard Dogs will be performing from 8 to midnight here at the tent on Madison and Broadway here in downtown Brunswick. It's all part of the 46th annual Brunswick Pecan Festival that is going on today. We hope you'll take advantage of this beautiful weather, a road trip. There's some great walking to be had right here in downtown Brunswick. Get out, get some steps in, and enjoy all that this festival has to offer. We want to say thank you to our good friends at King Hill Farm Pecans in Brunswick, Failing Small Engine in Salisbury, Caitlin's Deli and Ice Cream Shop in Brunswick, and, of course, the Brunswick Pecan Festival Committee. Thank you for having us out to this festival again this year. From the 46th Annual Brunswick Pecan Festival, I'm John Dutton, KMMO.

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6: Taking a quick look at KMMO weather at 10:33. Sunny today, highs in the low 70s, southeast winds to around 5 miles per hour. Mostly clear tonight, lows in the lower 50s, east winds around 5 miles per hour in the evening, becoming light and variable. Currently 62 degrees in Columbia, 63 degrees in Moberly, 59 degrees in Bremer, and currently outside our KMMO studios on Highway 65 here in Marshall, 63 degrees and sunny, 60% relative humidity, and we have a 7-mile-per-hour wind to the southeast.
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6: 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And we are reconnecting for, well, the final time today with Mr. John Dutton, who is out in Brunswick. And, you know, thanks to you today, I have come to appreciate Brunswick. When I thought Brunswick before today, all I ever thought about was bowling equipment. Now, pecans.
9: That's right. Yeah, in Missouri, at least around these parts, Brunswick takes on a whole new meaning. Yeah, Brunswick, capital of the world, I believe. I don't know if they claim that or not, but they should, because there's all sorts of great pecans and pecan-themed things going on here. It's a beautiful day as well. You can't beat it. We have a nice, cool breeze. I had a jacket on. I've shed the jacket. The sun is keeping me warm, and it's just a perfect fall day for really what's a perfect festival here in downtown Brunswick, Missouri. I mentioned how huge this is, and well, we got the PA announcer. We're all kind of there. We go. Yeah, we're in downtown Brunswick. That's what he's telling everybody. It's good to know. Well, we have all sorts of craft vendors and booths down here, all selling some good stuff. Honestly, as far as I can see down the street, there are just all sorts of booths and vendors waiting to say hi to you. We have activities for the kids, of course, the bounce houses, the mechanical bull. Not sure if that's something for the kids or not. They might put some of the older kids on it. Definitely the adult kids would be something, someone who would probably enjoy that. An event called Bubbletastic, that's going on now until 12:30 today. They also have a petting zoo. There's a baby contest that, let's see, I think that was actually last night. That they had the baby contest. The registration was at 9 a.m. The contest was at 10 a.m. So that's in the past. Pecan pie auction, that starts at noon. Of course, the big parade, it starts at 2 o'clock this afternoon on Main Street. And then we have all sorts of entertainment after the parade. Lynn Oddsley performing from 3 to 7. Cornhole performs from 4 onward. Then a teen dance from 8 to 10 tonight, and they wrap things up at the tent here on North Madison Street with a group called Yard Dogs. It's all part of the 46th annual Brunswick Pecan Festival that is going on today in downtown Brunswick, Missouri. We want to say thank you to some good friends who have made our broadcast possible on KMMO. They include Whitetail Run Bed and Breakfast in Brunswick, the Brunswick Brew Coffee Bar, and Sam Johnson's Incorporated in Brunswick. From the 46th annual Brunswick Pecan Festival, I'm John Dutton, KMMO.

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Seth Coburn in the morning show. 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
4: The midterm blitz continues today. I'm Ann Carrick, Fox News. President Trump looking to boost Republican turnout.
5: The president rallies in Ohio this evening, a state he won by double digits 2 years ago. He spent Friday night in reliably red Alabama telling supporters in Mobile,
6: I don't need the votes. I'm doing this. You know, I'm doing this, and I'm not running for anything. But you're going to think of me as on the ballot, right? Everybody promise.
5: President Trump plans to hit dozens of states between now and the November 3rd elections, though his approval ratings nationwide have slipped. He dismisses those numbers, but concedes the party in power historically loses seats in midterm elections. Jared Halpern, Fox News.
4: A former Cornell University student filing a civil lawsuit against the school says she was drugged and gang raped in 2024. Fox's Eric Sean.
7: The reports say that the Cornell student did tell the campus police that she was raped, but it seems that someone withheld that. New York Governor Kathy Hochul now appointing State Attorney General Tish James to investigate the Cornell co-ed identified as Jane Doe in court documents. Her claims that in 2024, she was drunk and drugged when seven members of the Chi Phi fraternity raped her for hours at the frat house. She gave a statement to Cornell University police, and new reports say that she did tell them she was raped, but that may not have been passed on to the district attorney.
4: The DA initially did not bring charges, saying the statement reported she agreed to the sexual activity. A 25-year-old dual UK-Iranian national man arrested Thursday on suspicion of plotting a terror attack is released on bail. Five British national men in their 20s initially arrested on suspicion of explosives and terror offenses near an airbase used by American bombers to strike Iran also released on bail. 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
9: Temperatures being 30 degrees above average.
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4: The captain of the Fly Dubai airplane that made an emergency landing earlier this week, Captain Smit Machar, told the Indian Prime Minister details on how he fought for his life following the attack in the cockpit. Fox's Christina Coleman.
11: He says he fought to open the door to the cockpit, even though the co-pilot had stabbed him mid-air during a violent attack. He says he got that door open and he was grateful that others were able to help out. And Israeli Prime Minister Benjamin Netanyahu shared his beliefs on the co-pilot's intentions.
12: We are investigating now whether he was sent, and whoever sent him will pay a high price.
11: And investigators are also trying to figure out if this co-pilot was working with anyone else to carry out this attack.
4: The UAE prosecutor general alleges the first officer attempted to carry out a terrorist attack during the flight. At least 10 people are injured, two in critical condition, after the driver of a vehicle plowed into the crowd standing in the road to cheer on the Newcastle Knights rugby team. Police confirming it was not a terrorist attack. Counterterrorism Minister Yasmin Khatli urges fans to be careful in the wake of the accident.
13: Please drive responsibly. Take your time. We want everybody to enjoy themselves and help in celebrating what the Newcastle Knights have achieved.
4: Multiple reports stating the incident came after an 18-year-old driver was driving erratically to try and get the crowd excited when he lost control of the vehicle. South Korea reports another ballistic missile fired by North Korea toward the sea, the latest in a run of tests during heightened tensions after landmines blasts injured three South Korean soldiers. Kim Yo-jong, the leader's sister and possibly the second most powerful figure in Pyongyang, dismissed Seoul's demands Friday over the mine blast as utterly pathetic, adding the North intends to cut ties with the South forever. South Korea reporting stepped up surveillance and vigilance for possible further launches. I'm Ann Carrick. This is Fox News.
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19: 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Time to take a look at KMMO weather. We've got some flood warnings in effect for you. We'll tell you about those first. Minor flooding is occurring, and minor flooding is forecast for the Missouri River at Waverly. This is in effect currently in effect until Tuesday night. A flood warning is currently in effect until Wednesday afternoon for the Missouri River at Boonville. Flood warning, a minor flooding is forecast along the Missouri River at Boonville. The Missouri River at Miami, there's a flood warning now in effect until Wednesday afternoon. Minor flooding is forecast, and that remains in effect until Wednesday afternoon. Missouri River at Napoleon, minor flooding is occurring, and minor flooding is forecast. Flood warning is now in effect until Tuesday afternoon. Flood warning is currently in effect until Wednesday morning for the Missouri River at Glasgow. Minor flooding is occurring and moderate flooding is forecast. Taking a look at our forecast for today, sunny, highs in the lower 70s, southeast winds to about 5 miles per hour. Mostly clear tonight, lows in the lower 50s, east winds around 5 miles per hour in the evening, becoming light and variable. Sunny on Sunday, highs in the lower 70s, winds to 10 miles per hour. Clear Sunday night, lows in the mid-40s, winds to 10 miles per hour in the evening, becoming light and variable. Currently 65 degrees and sunny outside our KMMO studios on Highway 65 here in Marshall. 58% relative humidity, and we have a 7-mile-per-hour wind to the east-southeast.
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George Strait and all my exes owe back taxes. Oh, and I mean, all my exes live in Texas. Seth Coburn wandering aimlessly through your Saturday morning, keeping the music rolling at 11:16. Russell Dickerson, real.

0: America's story is 250 years strong, built on freedom, determination, hard work, and the pioneering spirit that shaped this country. While WK hasn't been here from the very beginning, our family of hardworking professionals and customers have shared in the American story for 107 years. This is Kyle Weymouth. Since 1919, we've had the privilege of serving generations of families across Sedalia and West Central Missouri. Thank you for allowing WK to be a part of your family's story. Here's to America's past, our shared future, and many more miles together.
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8: They should.
9: Taking a quick look at KMMO weather at 11:23, sunny today, highs in the lower 70s, southeast winds around 5 miles per hour. Mostly clear tonight, lows in the lower 50s, east winds around 5 miles per hour in the evening, becoming light and variable. Currently 66 degrees in Boonville, 66 degrees in Moberly, 66 degrees in Odessa. And currently outside our KMMO studios on Highway 65 here in Marshall, 65 degrees and sunny, 57% relative humidity, and we've got an 8-mile-per-hour wind to the southeast.
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0: America's story is 250 years strong, built on freedom, determination, hard work, and the pioneering spirit that shaped this country. 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This is Kyle Weymouth. 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
2: Thank you and good morning. The Howard County man whose death last year was attributed to his service in the aftermath of the September 11th terrorist attacks is among five names that will be added this weekend to the Firefighters Memorial of Missouri. I'll have more on that and other news right after.
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2: The Howard County man whose death last year was attributed to his service in the aftermath of the September 11th terrorist attacks is among five names that will be added this weekend to the Firefighters Memorial of Missouri. Larry Roland Duncan was a part of Missouri Task Force 1 when it was deployed to New York in 2001 to aid in the recovery efforts at Ground Zero. Duncan became among hundreds of first responders who would develop an illness tied to his service, ultimately passing away from it January 15, 2025. He had been serving with the Howard County Fire Protection District at the time of his death, after starting his career in Cooper County in 1984. Because his illness was tied to his service at Ground Zero, Duncan's death is considered having occurred in the line of duty. Duncan and four other firefighters who died in the line of duty will be memorialized during a series of events this weekend by the Firefighters Association of Missouri. Firefighter families will gather this evening at 7 p.m. at the Firefighters Memorial of Missouri in Kingdom City for a candlelight vigil. The ceremony adding five names to the memorial's wall of honor will begin at 10:30 a.m. tomorrow. We have details about the five fallen firefighters receiving recognition this weekend posted with this story on our website at kmmo.com. 16 veterans bricks were installed today to the Veterans Memory Walk of Honor at the Saline County Courthouse. The bricks were installed by a team consisting of Charlie Guthrie, Tyler White, Brad Bartlett, Raymond Coslett, Davin Coates, Zach Fletcher, and Bob Robinson. Guthrie says the program started in 2009, with proceeds going toward the Honor Flight Network of Kansas City and Wreaths Across America.
6: Well, this started, as I said, in 2009 by the Show Me Honor Flight out of Sedalia. And this was a money-raising effort to take in funds, to take veterans to Washington, D.C. to see their memorials. And we took 20 trips, taking over 800 veterans. And the monies from the sale of the bricks made that possible. Although the honor flight has been disbanded in Sedalia and Columbia, we still support the honor flight program in Kansas City. So when people purchase a brick, part of that money goes to the honor flight, and the other goes to Wreaths Across America for the Higginsville Veterans Cemetery.
2: Almost 2,000 bricks have been installed to the Walk of Honor since the program began. Guthrie says bricks typically get installed prior to Memorial Day and Veterans Day every year. Residents can purchase a brick to honor eligible veterans for their service by picking up an application from the offices of the county treasurer, county recorder, or county collector. Marshall Public Schools Superintendent Caleb Pettit says he's been taking a watch-and-see approach after last week's resolution to the lawsuit between the Assessor's Office and the Saline County Commission. The settlement approved last week released nearly $590,000 of funds escrowed over nearly 4 years to the office of Assessor Jessica Adcock Goodman, representing the difference between whether her office is funded at 1% of ad valorem property tax collections or one-half of 1%. Nearly $234,000 of that could have gone to Marshall Schools, according to figures provided by Saline County Collector Cindy Sims. However, Pettit says he remains optimistic that the additional funding to the assessor's office will result in improved valuations.
7: The idea here, as I understand it, is that with this reclassification and redirecting those funds, the assessors should be better equipped to do the assessments more timely. If that's the case, and I guess we just all need to watch and see, does that translate in a better assessment, and is that good for public schools? And I believe time will tell. That's how I understand what's been contested and what the outcome is, and I'm hopeful that it does mean we've got a lot of new construction going on around Marshall. There is visible growth happening. So if we're capturing that more accurately and in a more timely fashion, that could be a cost-neutral thing.
2: We'll have the escrow breakdown by polity posted with this story on our website at KMMO.com. 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
1: Taking a look at KMMO weather at 11:40. Sunny today, highs in the low 70s, southeast winds around 5 miles per hour. Mostly clear tonight, lows in the lower 50s. East winds around 5 miles per hour in the evening, becoming light and variable. Sunny on Sunday, highs in the low 70s, winds to 10 miles per hour. Sunday night, clear, lows in the mid 40s, winds to 10 miles per hour in the evening, becoming light and variable. Sunny on Monday, highs around 70. Monday night and Tuesday, clear, lows and in the upper 40s, highs in the mid-70s. Tuesday night, mostly clear, lows in the mid-50s. Wednesday, sunny, highs around 80. Wednesday night, mostly clear, lows in the upper 50s. Currently 66 degrees and clear outside and sunny outside our KMMO studios on Highway 65 here in Marshall. 56% relative humidity, and we have an 8-mile-per-hour wind to the east-southeast.
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0: Real Radio KMMO, Taylor Swift from the Toy Story 5 soundtrack, and I knew it, I knew you. Seth Coburn and, the Saturday morning show. Guys, thanks for sticking around with us and hanging out through the day. Time for me to get on out of here. The lovely Georgia Bell's coming up. She's going to take you from 12 all the way to 12:30. Yeah, they give you the tough shifts, don't they?
1: That's it.
0: Yeah, exactly. She'll be taking you all through, and then we've got Mizzou football coming up this afternoon. I'm going to leave you though with a song for Miss Bell, Dottie West, "Country Sunshine," because she is our country sunshine on Real Radio KMMO. Seth Coburn and the Saturday Morning Show. I'll see you Monday. You say-

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8: And good afternoon. You do have Georgia Bell here with you shortly. Just for a little bit, but looking at our weather, today we're going to be sunny, highs in the lower 70s, southeast winds around 5 miles per hour, mostly clear tonight with lows in the lower 50s. Tomorrow looks like a beautiful sunny day, high in the lower 70s. If you're like us, you got dogs, you want to take them to the dog park. Today and tomorrow would be the best days if you missed football. 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
1: Chiefs football, Royals baseball, Mizzou Tigers, and high school sports. 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
2: More details released. I'm Paul Stevens, Fox News. The Fly Dubai co-pilot accused of trying to hijack an Israel-bound flight has now been identified. New details, too, about that attempted takeover.
3: According to people familiar with the matter who spoke to Fox News, the suspect in this case was previously hired by Oman Air, but was later given a ground job over suspicion of his activities. Now, exactly what those activities were has not been disclosed yet, but the suspect later moved to Dubai, where he eventually became a pilot for Fly Dubai. The Associated Press has identified the pilot as 29-year-old Hammam al-Hammami. They're reporting he was born in the UAE and that his mother is from Syria, but was able to obtain Omani citizenship through his father. The Emiratis, who are leading the investigation, now say the suspect attacked the captain of the aircraft using the cockpit's axe. The UAE's attorney general is saying the suspect then tried to take control of the plane, attempting to carry out what they're calling a terrorist attack.
2: And that's Fox's Jeff Paul in Tel Aviv. Investigators also trying to figure out whether or not he acted alone or if he had connections to an extremist group or any foreign entity. The head of Tennessee's prison system now resigning following the failed execution of a death row inmate, Krista Pike. Governor Bill Lee saying Correction Commissioner Frank Strada will step down this month as an independent investigation examines what went wrong this past Wednesday. Pike's attorney says she remains unconscious and on a ventilator after getting two doses of pentobarbital. They believe problems with the IV lines caused the execution drug to enter her tissue instead of going into her bloodstream. Pike sentenced to death for the 1995 torture and murder of classmate Colleen Slemmer. And a federal court in Texas on Friday temporarily blocking the Trump White House from building any border wall sections or other infrastructure in the Big Bend area of that state. 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
2: New details from a disciplinary investigation at Cornell University reveal what the accuser told school investigators about an alleged gang rape. This coming as New York Governor Kathy Hochul appoints Attorney General Letitia James special prosecutor in the case.
7: Hundreds of pages of internal Cornell documents that are shedding light into what Jane Doe told the school's disciplinary investigators in the weeks and months after she says seven members of the Chi Phi fraternity drugged and raped her for hours in October 2024. Now, those documents show that the disciplinary panel found that she initially consented to sex with two men. But according to Jane Doe, she was pressured into taking ketamine, which she said left her in a state of vague consciousness where, quote, you look like an operating human being. You don't look dead or asleep necessarily. So lights are on, but nobody's home. Your brain is not functioning at its proper level. Then as more and more men joined, she said this quote, I felt like bait. I felt like lions around me. It just was a totally debilitating place to be in.
2: And that's Fox's Chandley Painter. This all coming to light after the woman filed a civil lawsuit last month against Cornell University and the men she accuses of sexually assaulting her. A judge overturning President Trump's move to fire the court-appointed U.S. attorney in Seattle.
8: In July, the president fired Roger Rogoff less than an hour after judges in Washington state named him U.S. attorney. Rogoff sued. U.S. District Judge Stanley Bastian found the termination unlawful and reinstated him this week. Bastian notes when a U.S. attorney position is not filled with a nominee confirmed by the Senate, federal law authorizes judges of that district to appoint someone until the vacancy is filled. White House spokesperson Lauren Biss says this is yet another ruling from an activist judge trying to undermine President Trump's constitutional authority. U.S. attorneys serve at the pleasure of the president. The Justice Department says it will appeal. Tom Rigotti, Fox News.
2: And I'm Paul Stevens, and this is Fox News.
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1: The KMMO Color Weather Radar Forecast. We've got a flood warning until Wednesday afternoon. The forecast for this afternoon, clear skies with a light wind, temps about 72. Then this evening, cloud-free and somewhat breezy, the temp about 55. Overnight, a few clouds, 53 degrees. A check of the current conditions, the current temp 68 degrees, under clear skies, humidity 52%. The wind is from the south at 6 miles per hour. That's KMM.
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